0: Senior Liberals say they would roll out the red carpet for Josh Frydenberg if he decided on a return to federal parliament. Mr. Frydenberg has indicated he's weighing up his options ahead of the 2028 election. Opposition MP Dan Tehan says Mr. Frydenberg would be a great addition to the parliament.
1: If Josh wins pre-selection and he can knock off Monique Ryan, I think the Australian Parliament will be a better place. I think it'll be stronger, it'll have better intellect, it'll have someone who can make a contribution. So absolutely, bring it on.
0: Two new opinion polls show support for Labor is up, despite voters blaming the Albanese government for cost of living difficulties. Federal politics editor Michael Packey.
2: Resolve and News Poll have spoken to almost 4,000 voters between them. Both show core support for Labor is up slightly to 29%. One Nation has dipped and the Coalition is stuck in third spot. But the polls also show voters are blaming the Albanese government for the economic crunch the country finds itself in and are demanding it be fixed. Despite dissatisfaction in his performance, Anthony Albanese remains preferred Prime Minister over Pauline Hanson and opposition leader Angus Taylor. However, the respective research shows more voters are warming to Mr. Taylor. Michael Packey, Canberra.
0: New emergency communications capabilities have been rolled out across the country ahead of what's expected to be a volatile El Niño weather condition over summer. Telco towers will now enable data and calls to be made on separate networks inside emergency disaster zones. Emergency Services Minister Christy McBain says everyone needs to be prepared for what lies ahead.
3: We're asking people to prepare for the high-risk weather season now, make sure that they've got their emergency kit with essentials ready to go, create an evacuation plan, turn on alerts and warnings from the Bureau of Meteorology.
0: Australian travellers are being warned to avoid Saudi Arabia's Riyadh airport after it was hit by a second missile strike in as many days. 13 people were killed and more than 300 were injured in the first strike, but there are no reports of casualties from the second. The Iran-backed Houthis are claiming responsibility. Today marks 24 years since the 2002 Bali bombings at the Sari Club and Paddy's Bar. 202 people died in the attacks, including 88 Australians. And Pope Leo is to undergo surgery in the coming days after a nodule was found on one of his lungs during a medical checkup. The 71-year-old assuring pilgrims the mass was well contained and caught at an early stage. This is Air National News. Chevrolet's Team 18 has apologised to fans after a strategy blunder which saw Anton Di Pasquale run out of fuel on the last lap while leading the Bathurst 1000. Brody Kostecki moved from third to first after a late race safety car to claim his second win at the mountain. Di Pasquale says there was nothing he could do.
4: By the time we were obviously got worked out, we were done. Obviously, if that safety car went for another couple laps, I would have been fine. But once I knew how much fuel short we were, I knew we were cooked.
0: Meanwhile, Max Verstappen has claimed his first Singapore Grand Prix victory.
5: It couldn't have gone better, really. So controlled the race really well. Bit of a different Singapore to normal for me. So really happy with the whole performance of the team. The car was really nice to drive, so a lot of fun.
0: Charles Leclerc came second, with Kimi Antonelli third, the McLarens of Lando Norris and Oscar Piastri coming in fourth and fifth, respectively. And Australia will be confident of piling on the runs when day four of the first test resumes tonight, our time in Durban. The Aussies will resume at none for 33, giving them a lead of 139 runs against South Africa with 2 days to play. Travis Head is at the crease on 10, while Nick Maddinson is on 17. Australian Independent Radio News.
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8: And at 5 minutes past 11, showers are the order of the day with a chance of a thunderstorm this afternoon. Although lessening as the day wears on. 18 degrees is our forecast top, and our minimum overnight will be 8, with a maximum tomorrow, Tuesday, of 15, showers or a couple of them tomorrow. Cloudy and a maximum of 15 on Wednesday, 21 degrees and partly cloudy on Thursday. So a pretty wet sort of week. Radio Eastern 98.1 at nearly 6 minutes past 11. This is Town Talk and the second and final hour of the programme. And coming up shortly, we'll be talking about the Moorabbin Umbrella Group's annual forum. That's coming up. Don't go away.

A little bit of homegrown music there from someone called Sonic Keys. Actually, his name is Nick Pounds. I don't know why it is these days that people give their name as if it were a group. No longer is it just sufficient to say, I'm Nick Pounds. This is my recording now. But it was a great recording. Sonic Keys is his name. And it's from an EP that he's just released. A 5-track EP entitled In the Driver's Seat.

0: King of Jive. That was Tony, Elizabeth, Prima and Jive Aces. And those who are old enough, and I certainly categorise myself there, will remember somebody called Louis Prima in the days of yore. This is his daughter who's singing up a storm on Radio Eastern's Town Talk. Almost 14 minutes past 11. And I'm joined in the studio now by Randall Bouchier. Have I got that correct? Oh,
1: absolutely professionally done.
0: Oh, wonderful stuff. Now, you've come to talk to us about mug. I know I've been called one quite often, but this is quite a different M-U-G, the Moorabbin Umbrella Group, and its annual forum, which will be held this coming Wednesday, I believe. We're going to hear about that. Now, not only are you, Randall, a fully paid-up member of MUG, but you're a past president as well. So you're in an ideal position to talk to us about MUG, because it may be something that people haven't come across. Who are you, to start with?
1: We're the Moorabbin Umbrella Group, and Roger, we were formed probably 15 years ago as the township group for Moorabbin, and we aim to give a voice for Moorabbin, representing the various organisations that partner with us. We started off as an organisation of organisations to seek to work together to fill any gaps that were evident in the community and work together to just bring benefit to the town. So okay. It's been a very successful organisation, and for some years we've been able to have an annual forum where we bring someone of value into the community who has something to contribute. So we've had people like Frank Woodley and Sherelle McMahon and all sorts of people betwixt and between over the years. And this year we have Ram Siakal, who is the president of the Australian Chin community. And he's going to be talking about, I think, some of the stories of Chin and Burmese more generally, refugees who've had to leave Burma because of the activities of the junta there, and sometimes move through an intermediate country where they're displaced for sometimes up to a decade before they're accepted for immigration here. And the stories are poignant and give a background to these beautiful people who've become our neighbours here.
0: Mm. What sort of support does your organisation have generally within the community, within Moorabbin?
1: What support does our organisation?
0: Yes, yes.
1: What,
0: I
1: MUG?
0: Mean, yes.
1: Well, MUG is, as I said, an organisation of organisations. Mm. So the traders group partner with us, the men's shed partners with us, you know, the various community organisations, we seek to build those partnering opportunities to work together.
0: And so the forum obviously is the sort of culmination of the year for you?
1: Well, it's an important event. Mm. MUG itself tends to work behind the scenes often. For instance, when food relief in Moorabbin was, it looked as though it was going to dry up, the second bite delivery no longer coming, when a small organisation came to its end. Mm-hmm. We operated behind the scenes and were able to set up another organisation that has been delivering food relief in Moorabbin ever since. Mm-hmm. So mm-hmm. It's quiet stuff and partnering stuff, but it brings that very, very evident benefit.
0: You wouldn't be talking about the Eastern... we had on the program 2 weeks ago, Eastern Food Share, I think it's called.
1: No, Eastern Food Share does some partnering with our two major food relief operations in Moorabbin, so they're not unknown to us.
0: Now, part of the evening during the forum, it's an award session as well, because you recognise the input of local individuals, and I'm sure you're not going to give any names away because you want to announce this on the night, but there's the Quiet Achievers Award is part of the evening.
1: It certainly is, and we're probably up to about 40 Quiet Achievers over the years that we've honoured. We have a very fine medallion that we call our Muralbark Brownlow that is conferred on the people who have been nominated as Quiet Achievers. We give a little thumbnail bio of them, and that's a very important part of the evening.
0: Can you, even though you're, I'm sure, not at liberty to talk about the Quiet Achievers for this year, can you give me examples of the sort of achievements that you've honoured, if you like, in past years?
1: It can be people who've contributed to the business life of Muralbark. It can be people who've had decades of service to a local sporting club, or have had a distinguished career as a teacher in the area. You know, there's a whole gamut of people that we've honoured, and this year's honorees are no exception.
0: No exception. And do you go about your business sort of surreptitiously looking for people you feel fit the bill, or are they nominated?
1: Oh, they're nominated, and there's nothing surreptitious about it because it's obvious.
0: Yes.
1: So it becomes a real joy to be able to do that. So Ram is going to be speaking on Wednesday, and that event is going to be held at the Muralbark Community Centre beginning at 7:30 p.m. So please come. You're very, very welcome to hear not only Ram's stories about people who've come here, but stories of gratitude that he's been able to collect of people who've settled here and discovered that, well, one bloke in hospital figured, this is like heaven. Just the, you know, and it's not difficult to imagine the chalk and cheese difference. Healthcare laid on compared with, you know, scrabbling for survival as a non-citizen in an intermediate country.
0: So it's going to be a full program, obviously.
1: It will be a full program.
0: And I understand a completely free, and supper is provided too?
1: Woof.
0: You really lash out, don't you?
1: I tell you what, since someone took over the presidency, it's just been upwardly mobile.
0: Getting bigger and better all the time.
1: Yeah.
0: So what's the outcome of the forum, do you feel, each year? Does that lead into bigger and better things the following year? It's like a sort of a summing up of what you've done and what you wish to achieve in the coming year.
1: Well, it's simply another way in Muralbark of bringing people together. You know, we have Celebrate Muralbark Festival, we have the community carols and all of that sort of thing, just events through the year, and the forum has become part of an annual event.
0: Yeah.
1: Some years ago, we extended it to become a whole day event. So Ram will go to Muralbark College in the morning and address the whole Year 7 group there. In the afternoon, he'll go to Pembroke Primary and address the school there. So we're trying to, I suppose, maximise the impact of these speakers that we're privileged to bring into the community.
0: And how can members of the community support you? I mean, to actually show their support for you and what you do, because it's dependent on the community, isn't it?
1: Well, fortunately, we do have some funding partners. The Bendigo Bank, for instance, has been very helpful. Jealous Craig has been very helpful. The Shire itself has been very helpful. So we appreciate all of that. And just the partnerships, the interconnections, the networks within the town are very dynamic and very, very much alive and healthy. So anybody who would like to get involved in MUG, the meetings are no secret. They're quarterly. We're, you know, always open-armed welcome to people who'd like to be involved. It's interesting that this week the new Living Today magazine is coming out. it'll hit the streets. It's already digitally available on the Living Today website. But there's a the cover features the hornbills. Mm-hmm. The hornbills have landed, and for people who don't know, the hornbill is the national bird of Chin State in Burma. And the hornbills are a sporting club that was set up by half a dozen brothers and their friends in order to try and build bridges between the various dialect groups in the Chin community and the Burmese community more generally, because you've got Karen and, you know, other ethnic groups there too. And one of the quiet achievers will be a one of the hornbill representatives. Yeah. I'm probably speaking out of turn. They'll probably sack me, which
0: nobody will have heard that.
1: No one will have heard that statement. Okay, that's fantastic. But my wife and I last year were approached by the hornbills to become their sports club chaplains. And we pleaded being too time poor to do this for quite a while, but they were persistent. And when Mary and I understood the goal of the club was to actually try to build the bridges between the various dialect groups, we were in, because it's a really fine enterprise that will help to give young people in that Burmese community opportunities to excel at sport and perhaps be less inclined to drift into, you know, antisocial behaviours and that sort of thing. So they're a wonderful bunch, and Mary and I feel absolutely energised in our connection with them, because these young people who are energetic and doing really well. I think the women's volleyball team is not quite undefeated, but they keep bringing championship after championship after championship trophy. And the hornbills are also now going to establish a shop front, or the shop front has been established next to the bank in Murralbark and the terrace building there, where they'll have their headquarters, and they're hoping to stimulate various courses, say

0: Is it here at the Burmese?
1: I reckon there are probably 6,000 to 8,000 or so settled in this area.
0: Mm-hmm.
1: And some of the Burmese have told me over the years that they settled here because the landscape reminded them a bit of home. Plenty of trees and, you know, a mountain or two to sort of look at and so on. So when they came... Japheth Lian was one of the first to come here, a very well respected pastor locally, and he helped so many with settlement issues. And then after a number of years, as the community began to be settled, the different denominational and dialect groups started to establish their own thing. So the work of the Hornbills and other groups to try and build cohesion between the different cultural and dialect groups is really important too, so that the whole community can have a single voice and can be seen to be working cooperatively together and bringing benefit to the wider community.
0: Indeed, it's an aim that we should have for just about any group, really, or disparate groups of people. So it looks as though then that if people wanted to learn much more about the Burmese community, that they should come along to your forum and do just that, learn more.
1: That'd be fantastic. 7:30 Wednesday night at the Moorabbark Community Centre. We'd love to see them. And then on Thursday, there's a big Burma forum hosted by the Yarra Rangers Council. And this is the third of what had been an incredibly successful series where the various agencies, governmental and, you know, local community agencies and so on, the Burmese community representatives themselves come together along with VicPol and the refugee groups and so on to look for ways of being able to work together to partner to actually do what is going to bring benefit rather than, you know, thinking up, oh, this is a good project, let's do this, and finding that it has absolutely no relevance.
0: As long as we keep talking about these sort of things, yeah, the more we talk about it, the more likely that there will be cooperation.
1: Yeah.
0: Yeah.
1: So it's a bit, you know, kudos to Yarra Rangers Council for setting that up. It's been brilliant.
0: Well, kudos to Mug, the Moorabbark Umbrella Group as well, and to Randall Boucher. Thank you very much for coming in. Past president and obviously a very active member of Mug at the moment.
1: Yeah, no longer the chief Mug.
0: No. You passed it on. That's great. Thanks for your time.
1: Thank you.

Originally released in 1971, to great applause by the sounds of things, as his debut single, that was Don McLean, re-recorded and released again in 1981 to even greater acclaim. And by the way, Don McLean, if you're a fan, is actually here in Melbourne on the 21st of October. He's performing at the Palais Theatre in St Kilda, and again on the 22nd of October at the Geelong Arts Centre. 26 and a half minutes to midday. This is Town Talk. Radio Eastern is your station. Enjoy the programme? I sincerely hope so. Did you know that this is a very special month, historically speaking, and we're going to find out about it because there's a lot going on. We have a visitor from your library, and she's waiting, champing at the bit to get in the studio. So that's in a few minutes.

0: 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Ears are probably better, but no, Listen With Your Heart. It's a good guide. 22 minutes to midday with Radio Eastern's Town Talk. And now it's my pleasure to welcome to the studio Heidi Bell, who's the family and local historian librarian with Your Library. Pleasure to have you in the studio, Heidi.
1: Thank you for having me, Roger.
0: It's an interesting time. Well, it's always interesting. Your library is always an interesting topic to have on the program, but particularly now, because this is what we call Local History Month, isn't it?
1: It is.
0: And how important is that?
1: I think it's very important we preserve our local history, because ultimately, our local history helps define who we are and where we're going.
0: Hmm. And is there sufficient, not support, but do you think people realise that?
1: No, I don't.
0: You don't?
1: No. If we look at our local environment and how many of the buildings that the council are approving on a regular basis for demolition, it's very sad to see our history disappearing.
0: So you're thinking there more about the material things that go together to make history, whereas I was thinking perhaps more of what makes each individual, their understanding of their life, their past and their family being the history.
1: But absolutely. And also the photos and stories and things like that, that are all part of, it's all part of the bigger picture.
0: So how are you, your library, celebrating this particular month, and what have you got on for us?
1: Like every year, we run a range of events which celebrate and allow people to explore their local history. So this month we have a number of talks on, and one of them is about Edna Walling. So she's very much a local personality, or was, and the Bickley Vale that she built in the 1920s. So we've got a biographical talk on about her, Edna, and that's on Friday the 16th of October at 10 a.m. at Montrose Library.
0: Now, she was lauded, wasn't she, as a designer, if you like?
1: Yes, she was a landscape designer.
0: The interesting thing is, because I hadn't come across the name, I'm ignorant, obviously, I did Google Edna, and I saw no reference whatsoever to anything local. It was Queensland. Did she not move up to Queensland?
1: She retired to Queensland.
0: Yes,
1: but she built Bickley Vale from farmland, and that's quite a large area of land on the corners of Cardigan and Pembroke Road. And there's numerous houses in there, which she built, designed, and then the landscape around and the gardens around those buildings as well.
0: So how important was she in that?
1: She was a pioneer of landscape design in Australia, and utilising spaces, plants, and making gardens flow and working with buildings. And she was very much ahead of her time, being a woman in the 1920s and 30s in an industry that was very much considered a men's world.
0: Probably still is too, to a large extent.
1: Absolutely.
0: As well.
1: And all those buildings that are at Bickley Vale are protected under heritage protection.
0: They should be.
1: Yes.
0: They should be. All right, look, move on to the next, because there's a whole list of things here that we could be talking about.
1: Yeah. So this coming Saturday we have a talk over at our Knox branch, and it's on the Roeville POW camp, where we have local historian and author, Darren Arnott, coming in to talk about the camp itself, which was over in Roeville, and a lot of the occurrences that happened there, some of them quite interesting, shall we say.
0: Horrific even.
1: Absolutely. And the people that went to that camp were predominantly the Italians that had immigrated into the area. Even second, third generation Italians that were in the Yarra Valley at the start of World War II, they rounded them all up and said, you're not, looking after your grapevines anymore, or whatever they were doing. You are interred.
0: So they were definitely not combatants.
1: No, definitely not. No. They were living here, running their farms, etc.
0: So this probably doesn't paint a particularly positive picture of life or the history of that Roeville POW camp.
1: No, it doesn't. But at the same time, those people could have been, feeding information back to the home country. You just never know. Mm. So I can understand why the government made the decision they did, but some of the occurrences at the camp itself are what Darren's going to talk about.
0: And, of course, it wasn't the case only in Australia. I mean, in America, they rounded up Japanese.
1: Absolutely.
0: Population cohorts, and in the UK, I think, also similar instances.
1: Yes.
0: Now, there are two issues here, or two topics that interest me, and I think that whether you wish to talk about them now, writing a family history.
1: Yes.
0: And family search, you've got down here.
1: Yes. So we've got a talk next Tuesday on the 20th of October at 9:30 a.m. in our Croydon branch. And we have a local author, Sue Thompson, which has nothing to do with Sue Thompson, who is the ex-president of Lilydale Historical Society, a different Sue Thompson. She has researched her family, and she's turned that research into a novel. So she's going to talk about her book and how she went about that process.
0: This is more than just simply making up your family tree.
1: That's right.
0: That you're talking about.
1: Yes, so she's done all the research first and then written a story about her two times great-grandmother, I think it was.
0: It's often a case where, certainly in my family, because it was a small family, most of them were born in the UK.
1: Mm-hmm.
0: I left with my parents, and now the family, such as it was, has gone.
1: Mm-hmm.
0: So I have nobody to ask, who is this? What happened there? Why did you do this? Da, da, da, da. And I feel now that all of that history has gone, and I'm never going to be able to ask anyone about it. This must be a common thing.
1: It is very much so. But that leads us into the other talk that you were talking about, Family Search, which is on Friday next week, Friday the 23rd at 10 a.m. at our Lilydale branch. We have Jenny Harkness, who is Vice President of the Victorian Association of Family History Organisations, coming to talk to us about how to use Family Search to do your family history research. Family Search being the online presence for the Church of Latter-day Saints, and it's completely free to use, and there's incredible amount of information on their website to use. So
0: interesting, because there are a lot of gaps in one's family history. Some of them probably you don't wish to fill in, but a lot of them, it would be lovely to be able to have that information to pass on.
1: Yes.
0: To your children and to the grandchildren and so forth.
1: But, well, I'm in that boat myself. Mm. Both of my parents have passed, or my grandparents. There's questions I'd like answered, like, where did Dad propose, Mum? Things like that, which you're never going to get an answer to now, but a lot of other documentation is available. It's a case of knowing where to find it and how to use it.
0: There is also, I've done this myself, haven't completed it yet, where somebody has in a sense interviewed you about your life, and that brings in all sorts of other strands and people, which then is put into book form, and the recording is made available as well. So you have that to pass on.
1: Yes.
0: But you've got to start it early enough.
1: You do. But at the same time, it's never too late to start.
0: Mm.
1: So recording your history, your family's history, whether it be in book form, oral histories, or just, a journal, they're equally important.
0: Mm.
1: So they're some of the incredible things that we can do to preserve our history now.
0: Take the opportunity while we can.
1: Absolutely.
0: Where shall we move on to next, Heidi?
1: Wednesday, the 28th of October, we have Chris, who is a retired tour guide at the Flagstaff Gardens, coming to our Roeville branch at 2 o'clock in the afternoon. And he'll be talking through all the history of the Flagstaff Gardens, right from Aboriginal times through settlement and what it represents and there today.
0: Mm-hmm.
1: So I've heard that talk before, and it's really quite fascinating, the changes that have occurred.
0: Now, there's the history of what we know as Miller's Homestead, which I think Radio Eastern has been to the homestead on a number of occasions.
1: Yes.
0: Done broadcast.
1: So Miller's Homestead is currently being run by your library, and our contract with Knox Council ends at the end of this year. So this is our last opportunity that I'm going to have to tell everybody about the history of Miller's itself. And J.J. Miller, who built the homestead, he was a very, very interesting and very important man to the area. He was the inaugural president of the Shire of Ferntree Gully when it first started in the late 1890s.
0: A lot to keep us interested there. May Moon.
1: Yes, she was the president of the Dandenongs League, and we have someone from, I think it's the Sherbrooke Historical Society, coming in to talk about May and her legacy. And that's at Belgrave on Thursday, the 15th of October at 2 p.m.
0: Now, although we're focusing on a particular period, which is this month, I'm assuming that your library is available for people at any time who wish to do research, come in.
1: Absolutely.
0: And use all the facilities that you have available.
1: Yes.
0: One thing you didn't touch upon, I think it was because you had to cancel one event, and that's the Trove hands-on workshop which you had, which there is one coming up.
1: There is one coming up. It's over at Ferntree Gully on Friday the 23rd at 3 p.m. And I'll be working with everyone who books in for that event, showing how to use historical newspapers that the National Library in Canberra have digitised to find information.
0: Right. So this is the microfiche is now gone.
1: We still have microfiche. Mm. But this is the digitisation of newspapers up from right the start of publishing in Australia through to 1954.
0: And there are ways and means of using that that system.
1: Yes, and we're not talking just the big newspapers like The Age and The Argus, etc. We're talking right through to the small local papers, including, like we know from not too long ago, The Leader and things like that. And it covers the whole country, and it's completely free to use.
0: It must be essential if you're wanting to do research,
1: yes,
0: to write a story or whatever that may be, and it's a completely free service.
1: It is, yes.
0: Heidi, I think we've probably spoken enough. I'm drying up. I'm sure you could go on, couldn't you? And I don't mean that negatively, but talk about local history, because this is Local History Month, and we should encourage as many people as possible to take advantage of your library's involvement, what you're doing for that. Where can people find out?
1: So all of our local branches have got our Local History Month flyer, and also all the information is available in our What's On booklets, which showcase all of our events across spring, and also available on the website. So head to the website, which is yourlibrary.vic.gov.au, and have a look and see what events we've got on, because there's a huge range of things, not just local history, which is my specialty, along with family history, but everything that we've got on. And also, going back to what we've got available to help people, both myself and my colleague Charles offer a one-on-one service. So if you're needing some guidance or help with your family or local history research, we're both available to make bookings to help you with that.
0: That's great. That's great. Heidi Bell, thank you very much for coming in. Family and local historian, librarian with your library. Back to work now for you, isn't it?
1: It is.

I remember big hits like You and Me and A Dog Named Boo and I'd Love You to Haunt Me, all from the, or both from the early 70s. Well, that was Lobo, and this was Lobo, the one we were just listening to, Where Were You? Although Lobo was not his, it was a he, it was a single person. Roland Kent Lavoie was the name of the singer who preferred to be known as Lobo. 4 minutes to midday on Town Talk. Well, that's just about it, I'm afraid. We have to go, but not before we listen to Human Nature and Dami M.

0: answer my prayer, because I say a little prayer for you, human nature. Dami Im, finishing off Town Talk for today. Thank you so much to Bev, who's been out in the office working like a whirling dervish. Thank you for your support, and also for yours at home. Look forward to joining you again, excuse me, in 2 weeks. Coming up, Lynn Wood and Monday Magazine. But from me, Roger Broadbent, and Town Talk, it's a very good morning at midday.
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3: I'm Ron Wilson. Small business owners have taken their fight over credit card surcharges to the airwaves, launching a hard-hitting advertising campaign against the federal government. Traders say many businesses have been forced to lift prices because banks are still stinging them with the merchant fees, even after government intervention forced the tax office to keep accepting credit card payments. Deputy Liberal leader Jane Hume says the whole policy has been completely botched.
4: We'll be fighting this every step of the way. We're also going to make sure that the ATO reinstates its acceptance of credit cards, because to be honest, what Jim Chalmers has put in place isn't a fix, it's just a delay. The ban needs to be scrapped altogether.
3: The latest opinion poll has delivered mixed results for the government, One Nation and the opposition. Federal politics editor Michael Packey.
5: The Resolve Political Monitor has published its latest opinion poll of more than 2,200 voters, showing support for One Nation and its leader Pauline Hanson has dipped from recent highs. But the research also shows almost half of those surveyed are blaming the Albanese government for the economic crunch facing the nation, rather than international factors. Despite this, core support for Labor is up slightly to 29%, One Nation is down to 25%, while the coalition is sitting on 23%. The poll shows some green shoots for opposition leader Angus Taylor, with voters increasingly happy with his performance. Michael Packey, Canberra.
3: Greg Norman has taken a big swing at Qantas, calling it the never-on-time airline. He's vented on social media after his flight from Sydney to Dallas was delayed for about 3 hours, then taking another hour to collect his luggage. Recently retired Qantas captain Richard de Crespigny says his comments are not warranted.
6: If you go to Africa or South America, the aircraft won't be delayed because they'll take off with unserviceable aircraft. No airline wants to have a late aircraft. They're delaying it to fix it. That's in the passenger's interest. And that's why, one of the reasons why Qantas and those top airlines are the safest in the world.
3: Australian travellers are being warned to avoid Saudi Arabia's Riyadh airport after it was hit by a second missile strike in as many days. 13 people were killed and more than 300 injured in the first strike, but there are no reports of casualties from the second, although it did spark a fire in a passenger hall. The Iran-backed Houthis in Yemen are claiming responsibility for the attacks. Today marks 24 years since the 2002 Bali bombings at the Sari Club and Paddy's Bar. 202 people died in the attacks, including 88 Australians. And anxiety is said to be running high at the Vatican after Pope Leo's announcement yesterday that he's to undergo surgery this week to remove an early-stage nodule from one of his lungs. Officials haven't confirmed if the lesion is cancerous, but recovery from the surgery is expected to take about a week. This is Air National News. Australia's Alex de Minaur is into the round of 16 at the Shanghai Masters after a straight set win in his first round clash against Japan's Rei Sakamoto. Just 4 days after he was forced to withdraw from the final of the Beijing Open because of an adductor injury, de Minaur admits he's relieved he was able to get through his match.
7: Obviously, I had no idea what it was until I kind of got here, and then it was try to do everything I could to come out and compete, and I'm glad I was able to do that today.
3: Australia leads by 139 runs at stumps on day three of the first men's test against South Africa. Nick Maddison and Travis Head slogged 5 boundaries between them to bring the baggy greens to 33 runs at the close of play. Meanwhile, 4 catches from Steve Smith equaled the record for the most by a non-keeper in test history. North Melbourne's opening offer to Sydney for Nick Blakey has reportedly been knocked back as the AFL trade period enters its final days. Meantime, Melbourne has put forward pick 33 for Roos young gun Zane Dersma. The trade period ends on Wednesday. And the AFL and the Players Association have announced a First Nations Players Summit in Adelaide in December. It'll address the falling number of Indigenous players in AFL lists. Australian Independent Radio News.
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8: The Bureau forecast for the outer east today. We're expecting a top of 18, a medium chance of showers, becoming less likely in the afternoon. Overnight it'll be 8, and for Tuesday the 13th of October, 14 with a shower or two. Wednesday 15 and cloudy, and Thursday 21 partly cloudy. Outside our studios here at Croydon, it's currently 17 degrees, and you're tuned to Radio Eastern 98.1, your voice in the outer east and streaming across the world.

Good afternoon and welcome to Monday Magazine. This is Lynn Woods and I'm with you for the next 2 hours with some good music, community information, and I will have Andrew from the Vic Welsh Men's Choir in to see what's happening with them as well. Thank you very much to Roger. Very busy this morning with his interviews. It just kept him out of mischief, I think, and that's pretty important here. But, he gives a really good program when he's here, once a fortnight or twice a month. We're going to get going with a number that you will be familiar with, I'm sure. It was written in 1950 and lyrics adapted by Pete Seeger and Lee Hayes. But it was originally adapted from Lead Belly's If It Wasn't for Dickie in 1937, which was also adapted from the traditional Irish folk tune Drimmin Down. The Weavers first released it in 1951 and it reached number 19. Jimmy Rogers, who we've got today, hit number 7 on the Billboard charts with it in 1957.

That was Bert Camford with Rose Room. And yes, that was actually written in 1917. It's a jazz standard written by Art Hickman, lyrics, not that we had them today, by Harry Williams. Was also known as In Sunny Roseland. And before that, we had Bobby Gentry from her album Patchwork and Your Number One Fan. We're going to listen to the Letterman now, going out of my head and can't take my eyes off you.

0: All You Need Is Love, and that was Sugar Pie and the Candymen. Great little number. It's called The Best Songs Ever. That's the album. A couple of messages, and then we have Andrew from the Vic Welsh Men's Choir.
1: Hi, I'm Kim Dennison with today's cooking hints. To get more juice out of lemons, quickly heat them in hot water for several minutes before squeezing them. And a boiled egg should never be boiled. Simmering produces tastier, better results. A little oatmeal adds much flavour and richness when used as a thickener for soups. When measuring flour, level the cup without packing the flour by passing a knife over the top to scrape off the surplus. To determine whether an egg is fresh, immerse into a pan of cool, salted water. If it sinks, it's fresh. If it rises to the surface, throw it away. And eggs will beat up fluffier if they're allowed to come to room temperature before beating. With today's cooking hints, I'm Kim Dennison.
0: If you're looking to dance the night away at a local club, station sponsor the Dorset Gardens Hotel has it all. Every Friday and Saturday night with a live band and DJ, this local favourite has a friendly crowd enjoying a great mix of music in a vibrant party atmosphere. Doors open at 9 p.m. with free entry before 10, and after that, the entry fee is $10 per person. Dorset Gardens Hotel, 335 Dorset Road, Croydon. Phone 9725 6211. I have in the studio with me Andrew from the Vic Welsh Men's Choir. Good afternoon, Andrew.
2: Good afternoon, Lynn. Good afternoon, listeners.
0: And how are you on this fine wet day?
2: Very well, very well. No, we've had some very busy times. We've just completed two West End to Broadway concerts.
0: Yes,
2: and,
0: yes.
2: With great success.
0: That's good, and you had good crowds at those.
2: Yes, we did. Yes,
0: so one was in Ballarat, I believe.
2: That's correct. One was at the Ballarat Performing Arts Centre.
0: And the other one, it was at Carey Grammar.
2: That's correct,
0: here.
2: Yeah.
0: Okay.
2: And using their facilities, and it was very interesting to see it.
0: Okay, that's good, because you've performed at different areas. That was MLC, wasn't it, last time?
2: That's correct, yes, we have. Yes, yes. We've used other facilities. So, no, look, it was very satisfactory. The chaps were very pleased with it. I know our music director was happy.
0: Right.
2: And that's always a good sign.
0: It is. Okay, so we're going to... Well, let's start off with a show tune, one of the ones that... is this one you did?
2: Yes, this is one that we certainly did.
0: All right.
2: Slightly different, but no, we certainly used this one.
0: Okay.
2: There is nothing like a dame.

0: just love that song, and I really enjoy South Pacific. It's a great show, or film, whichever, you know. Terrific, isn't it? Mm. I mean, you go back and watch some of those now on TV, they're a bit naive, but they are, I suppose, innocent, and they're just really good shows.
1: Yes, the they're good shows which you can listen
0: fantastic.
1: To.
0: Fantastic. Some of these more modern shows, I find that the music is not, I don't know, something about it, it's not quite, for me, it's not quite good.
1: Yeah, I quite believe that.
0: Yeah.
1: Certainly, we enjoy singing them, and they're certainly very well received by our audiences. There's no question of that.
0: And probably most of them are singing along and tapping their feet like crazy.
1: All of the above.
0: Ah, that's good. All right, so that was a big event for you.
1: Yeah, that's
0: that?
1: Right. Well, no, we had some very positive response. This is from our audiences, with comments like fantastic singing and wonderful show, great venue and a really great concert. Thanks. So, that's all those nice sort of comments that you'd like to get.
0: That's good.
1: So that's made a big difference to us. So that's kept us well and truly occupied.
0: Yes.
1: The next thing that we're involved with is, in fact, a premiere along with the other Welsh choirs of Cantatia Memoria for the Children. It's the 60th anniversary of the Aberfan disaster in Wales.
0: Yep.
1: And so they're on Sunday, the 25th of October, 2026, at 6 p.m. We'll be at the Melbourne Town Hall, believe it or not, with the combined Victorian Welsh choirs, the Gisborne Singers, the Melbourne Youth Chorale, and the flagship Melbourne Youth Orchestra.
0: Mm.
1: So it's quite a big lineup. I'll just read the little blurb, if that's all right, for your benefit. To commemorate this significant event, members of five Victorian Welsh choirs, the Gisborne Singers, the Melbourne Youth Chorale, along with flagship Melbourne Youth Orchestra, will be joined by the soloists under the direction of Brett Kelly to perform Carl Jenkins' Cantata Memoria in full for the first time in Australia. It's initiated by Melbourne Welsh's Mitch Mayer, and also supported strongly by Victoria Welsh Music Director Rishan Hewawasan. And members of all choirs have been rehearsing for some months at the Welsh Church.
0: So you'll have the Geelong ladies in.
1: That's right. Yes, it'll be quite a five groups. That's going to be a lot. So this is at. At the Melbourne Town Hall on Sunday, the 25th of October, at 6 p.m. And that's the Cantata Memoria. It's entitled For the Children. It was written or composed by Sir Carl Jenkins. And there are 11 movements, marking the 60th anniversary of the Aberfan disaster.
0: Okay, so it'd take quite some time to get through, I imagine.
1: I would think so. It's not one that you're...
0: Oh, well, good.
1: Yeah.
0: Oh, sounds good, doesn't it?
1: So it's going to be quite a few people. I actually may not be there for this one, sadly, but I would recommend to others.
0: Well, look, you can book through the Welsh Men's website, if you like.
1: Yeah, or try booking.
0: Trybooking.com. And just put Cantata. I'm sure you'll find it by putting Cantata.
1: Docseth,
0: That's how I search Trybooking. You don't want all those funny little numbers that have to
1: not that.
0: Very difficult.
1: Tickets are priced between $49 and $79. That's all I can
0: Melbourne
1: tell
0: Town Hall would be a good venue.
1: It's a big venue. We've sung there before, but... not for some years
0: Long
1: now.
0: Long time since I've been in Melbourne Town Hall and on the stage. I was on the stage
1: on the stage
0: with the Victoria Banjo Club many thousands of years ago.
1: I can now. The ladies are very modest.
0: It was a long time ago, I can tell you now.

0: God, like. What are we going to have?
1: Let's go
0: next.
1: To something a little bit along similar lines from My Fair Lady, the famous one, Get Me to the Church on Time. It's sung by the Cockney character Alfred P. Doolittle, a dustman, the father of the show's main character, Eliza Doolittle.

0: Yes. Well, it certainly used to go on for a bit longer sometimes, but...
1: Yeah, it's a great number.
0: It's a great number.
1: It's a fun number, I think.
0: Oh, yes, absolutely.
1: Yeah.
0: So it was certainly very popular. These are... The items we're playing today, in the main, are ones that we sang at the West End to Broadway concerts.
1: Yeah.
0: So these ones certainly are. As is, I think, the next one, The Rhythm of Life.
1: Yeah, and I think this is your best CD.
0: Oh.
1: Only because it's got all the show music on it. We'll talk about that in a minute. I'll tell you more about the CDs in a minute.
0: Okay.
1: Yeah, go for it. Rhythm of Life.
0: Rhythm of Life. It's by Cy Coleman. The words by Dorothy Fields. It's a musical. It was directed and choreographed for Broadway by Bob Fosse. It premiered in Broadway in 1966 and nominated for 9 Tonys, I believe.
1: Wow.
0: So it was quite an impressive one.
1: All right.

0: That's a speedy number, isn't it? And
1: yeah.
0: A lot of words to fit into a short time as well when you're actually learning something like that.
1: So we started off slow, I can assure you of that.
0: That's the only way with music. When you're learning something new, start off slow and then get up, rather
1: gradually.
0: Than being spasmodic in it and jerky and
1: that's right,
0: you know,
1: yeah.
0: all of that sort of thing.
1: Now, we got the... I think it's quite a nice... piece that one, but yeah, it did take a while to learn it, and trying to get the words out is the issue, I'm afraid. I was going to say for some of the more mature males. So it's taken from our old CD Showtime Memory. Look, there are some still available, I think, on our website. If you go to our website, vicwelshmanschoir.com.au, there may be something available there. If you ask, even if you just simply make contact.
0: Yeah, I would suggest you use the contact us.
1: That's right. One. Contact us and ask for the Showtime CD.
0: Yeah, that's fabulous.
1: Yeah, it's a bit of fun and it used to keep us occupied quite well.
0: Yeah, well, you have quite a few of them, but obviously you're saying that they're not doing them anymore. So
1: no, they're not doing as many.
0: It's a shame.
1: It's a pity, but unfortunately the demand for CDs has...
0: Yeah, I understand. It's less than what it was.
1: Yeah, that's right. Yeah, it's a bit difficult.
0: Okay.
1: Yeah.
0: So now you've got some more gigs coming up.
1: Yes, we have. Yes, certainly. We're going to be occupied. We've got... We usually perform at the Remembrance Day service at Spring Vale with the RSL on the 8th of November. So that's the Sunday. It'll be the Sunday afternoon nearest to the 11th of November. And then we've got a private concert at Capel Sound, which is a retirement village down on Mornington Peninsula. And then there's in December, there's a joint concert with the Geelong Ladies Welsh Choir at Christchurch. That'll be on Sunday the 6th of December. There'll be a bit more detail probably next month to finalise on that.
0: Okay, and you'll be able to follow that on the website.
1: That's
0: there'll
1: right,
0: be more
1: yeah.
0: information up there on the website, won't there?
1: Yeah. But look, we've been getting some new members, which has been great. We had one of the things I haven't mentioned is that at our most recent concert, we had about six new members singing, which was a great fill-up for everybody. And I was hoping we might have been able to get a new member along today, but that wasn't to be. But look, if anybody is listening would like to join us, here's the opportunity. Come and see us on Wednesday at St Edward's Anglican Church, Edinburgh Road, Blackburn South. We rehearse between 7:30 and 9:30. You're most welcome to bring your partner, your wife, and they can sit at the back, and we'll try and get you involved as much as possible. So that you can have a go and just see what it's like. And there's nothing like getting involved.
0: Yeah. Oh, no, it's great fun to be in a group like that.
1: That's right.
0: You get a lot of satisfaction out of it. You've got to work hard sometimes, but you do get a lot of satisfaction out of it, I think. So
1: I think that's very true. I mean, the reality is there's no experience needed, just a love of singing in harmony. We do a wide range of songs. There's great camaraderie. We have a mentoring program so that you'd be placed next to once we've established what part you would play or sing, shall we say, then we'd put you with a mentor and you can refer to them and you basically sit beside them and that way you gradually pick up the part and what's going on. But look, there's a real joy of performing and entertaining and frankly giving satisfaction to others.
0: Yeah.
1: It's all very positive and it's a lot of fun. So we rehearse every Wednesday in Blackburn South. So if you're interested in coming, come and join us at Edinburgh Road, Blackburn South, St Edward's Anglican Church. Arrive there perhaps just a fraction before 7:30 on a Wednesday and by all means bring a partner or your wife and prepare for an afternoon or an evening, shall we say, a bit of fun. Yeah. A bit of entertainment.
0: Oh, that's good, isn't it?
1: Yeah.
0: All right, I know we've got another song coming up. We will have something just before that in a moment. But tell us about what's coming up and then we can...
1: Yes, certainly. Well, the ones that I've just mentioned, the Remembrance Day service and that we usually perform there for the benefit of the RSL, and then there, apart from the private one, which of course isn't available to everybody, but rather for the retirement village in concern. Oh. And then, of course, there's this joint concert with the Geelong Ladies, Welsh Choir.
0: Okay.
1: And we've sung with them before.
0: You did one of those last year, from memory.
1: That's right, that's right. Yes, we did. So that's all a bit of fun.
0: All right. Our next number?
1: Our next number is...
0: Memory from Cats?
1: Is it Memory? That's right, from Cats. Now, this is not one that we did, but I thought we'd throw it in just for... It's a bit more fun.
0: All right, well, we'll have just this other message just before and we'll go straight into Memory after that.
2: Don't you just love those scientists who disprove what we know to be true? Hi, I'm Chuck Swindoll. Hey, here's a good one. According to the theory of aerodynamics, as may be readily demonstrated through wind tunnel experiments, the bumblebee is unable to fly. Scientific fact. This is because the size, weight, and shape of the bee's body in relation to the total wing spread make flying impossible for the bumblebee. But, you know, the bumblebee never read that report. Being ignorant of these scientific truths, he just gets out there and flies anyway. You gotta love that. And I can just imagine the creator chuckling at all those scientists who say he can't do it.
3: Author and teacher Chuck Swindoll. To learn more about the Ministry of Insight for Living Australia, just head to our website, ifl.org.au.

0: Right, that was memory, and we have another one coming up in a moment. What is it, Andrew?
1: With Cat-Like Tread from the Pirates of Penzance, probably doesn't need a great deal of explanation. It's one of the comic operas, of course, or Slave of Duty, I think, was the other name for Pirates of Penzance.
0: Oh, I didn't know that.
1: Yeah.
0: Okay, here it is.

0: Ah, yes. I said to Andrew, I remember a song, Hail, Hail, the Gang's All Here, which is partly from that
1: yes,
0: as well.
1: Yes, that's right, yes.
0: Interesting, isn't it? All right, look, Andrew, it's good to have you here again today. Would you give me the number if someone is interested in the choir, hiring the choir, or coming to any of the events right. or joining as well?
1: Certainly. For joining, probably the person to talk to is, in fact, me when I wear another hat. And that, if you can contact me on 0421 686 636, that's 0421 686 636. We'd be delighted to assist you in that regard. And it'd be a lot of fun. If you'd like to hire the choir, and we do a lot of concerts for others, the marketing manager for us is, you can either contact me and I would give you a name or details to the marketing manager, or if you want to go to him direct, his number is 0428 265 656. That's 0428 265 656, and that's Gary Salisbury, and he'll get back to you very promptly.
0: Oh, that's good, isn't it? So, yes, well, look, you're keeping busy with all these concerts and everything that's happening, aren't you? Really keeping you out of mischief.
1: That's right. It's keeping us off the streets, as my wife used to say.
0: Is that what it is? but, look, it's lots of fun. So, all right, look, thank you very much for coming in, and we will see you again next month.
1: Yes, thank you indeed, and good afternoon, listeners, too.
0: Thank you.

Maria Muldaur and Tuba Skinny started out as a street orchestra, Tuba Skinny, and trad jazz along the way. And Maria Muldaur joined them from an album, Let's Get Together. And the number was I Like You Best of All. We're coming up to news, sport and weather. I'll be back after that with more music and community information. It's Herb Alpert and the Tijuana Brass will take you right up to that hour.

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2: Hello there, this is Michael Lynch. While Labor has gained some ground in latest opinion polls, voters are still blaming the Albanese government for the cost of living crisis. Federal politics editor Michael Packey reports.
3: Resolve and News Poll have spoken to almost 4,000 voters between them. Both show core support for Labor is up slightly to 29%. One Nation has dipped and the Coalition is stuck in third spot. But the polls also show voters are blaming the Albanese government for the economic crunch the country finds itself in and are demanding it be fixed. Despite dissatisfaction in his performance, Anthony Albanese remains preferred Prime Minister over Pauline Hanson and opposition leader Angus Taylor. However, the respective research shows more voters are warming to Mr. Taylor. Michael Packey, Canberra.
2: Meanwhile, fewer than 50 days out from the Victorian state election, Jess Wilson's chances of governing in her own right have received a big boost. A Redbridge poll is pointing to the formation of a coalition majority government. The coalition lifted its primary vote by 1 point to 30%, with Labor remaining steady at 24%. Small business owners have launched an advertising campaign against a range of government changes, including a call for the tax office to reverse a planned ban on credit card payments for tax bills. The tax office plan has been put on hold until next year because of concerns over a lack of notice. One Nation's Barnaby Joyce has told Seven the planned ban on credit card payments for tax bills is just the latest government decision making it harder for people to get ahead.
4: It's not just that. What about the changes to the trust legislation? 30% tax? Mm. We've been here. They look what they've done to energy prices. They've smashed it. Absolutely smashed it. Not only smashed it, then they say, no, fix it. It's better, which is just bizarre.
2: In world news, Ukrainian President Volodymyr Zelensky says he supports a proposed deal which would see Ukraine and Russia cease targeting each other's energy supply and infrastructure. US President Donald Trump says he's brokered the so-called energy ceasefire, but the agreement has yet to be finalized. President Zelensky says he's willing to sign the agreement, but he wants to read the fine print first.
5: We are ready for a ceasefire. We are ready to begin from any kind of steps of de-escalation. We are ready for energy ceasefire, not to attack energy both sides.
2: Pope Leo will this week undergo surgery to remove a nodule on his lung. Addressing crowds in St. Peter's Square yesterday, the 69-year-old American-born pontiff said the doctors had detected a very early stage but well-defined lung nodule that was clearly localized. The Pope said his doctors considered it appropriate to intervene, and so following their advice, he's decided to undergo surgery to have it removed. Oncologists say most lung nodules are benign and not precancerous. However, they say some nodules may require further evaluation to determine if they are cancerous. In Air Money Matters, the All Ords is trading up 46 points to 89.24, and one Australian dollar is buying 69.86 US cents. This is Air National News. A motorsport legend has praised the efforts of Brody Kostecki and Todd Hazelwood in yesterday's Bathurst 1000 victory. The number 17 Mustang taking the lead on the final lap of the great race after Anton DiPasquale ran out of fuel. Dick Johnson says it was an emotional watch.
6: Brody and Todd, they did a magnificent job and they deserved every bit of it.
2: The Adelaide 36ers are celebrating following yesterday's impressive 84-78 point win against the Sydney Kings. The result breaks a run of three straight losses for the Sixers, who will now turn their attention to Friday night's clash on the road against Tassie. Matt Kenyon was instrumental in yesterday's result and says the performance sets a benchmark for the rest of the season.
7: Now we've shown what we can do, and we know what we can do. Like, we know as a group we have pretty much the exact same team, yeah, by one or two, so we know. But yeah, exactly right. That's a baseline now for sure.
2: The AFL and the Players Association have announced a First Nations Players Summit to be held in Adelaide in December, which will address the falling number of Indigenous players on AFL lists. Steve Smith has cemented his place as one of cricket's greatest fielders, breaking the record for the most catches by a non-keeper in Test history on day three in Durban. And Minwoo Lee was the best of the Aussies at the PGA Tour event in Japan, finishing equal ninth at 12 under. Australian Independent Radio News.
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8: The Bureau tells us it's going to be 18 today, with a medium chance of showers easing in the afternoon. Overnight, 8, and for Tuesday, the 13th of October, 14, with a shower or two. Wednesday, 15 and cloudy, also partly cloudy on Thursday, and 21. 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And this is Lynn Woods with the second hour of Monday Magazine. Joel is out there in the office, so if you have any questions about the music or any of the information I give, you can give us a call here on 9722 9981, or you can text us on 0485 866 981. We're starting this hour with the Beach Boys and Wouldn't It Be Nice.

Prenacy. That was the B Sharp Big Band from Melbourne, and doing a great job of that number that's been around for many years. In fact, it was written in 1939, composed by Alberto Dominguez Borras for the marimba originally. And frenesi is Spanish for frenzy. So, but the person that probably made it popular was quite a lot longer in 1940 was Artie Shaw and his orchestra. So still a good number, still very listenable. From our community file, step inside the studios of the Yarra Valley's most creative minds for a free self-guided journey through the arts. 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You can smell the paints, feel the tools, ask questions and watch techniques unfold before your eyes. 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And if you go to the website yarravalleyarts.org.au, you can find out more. And it's a group exhibition at the MIMO in Healesville. And it's on now until Sunday, the 1st of November. Tuesdays 5 till 9 p.m, Wednesday, Friday and Saturday 12 till 9. But if you go to yarravalleyarts.org.au, you can find out more about that. Coming up now is Julie Anthony, and been a great singer in Australia for many, many years, and her version of You Made Me Love You.

make me feel so young. You make me feel like spring has sprung. Every time I see you grin, I'm such a happy individual. The moment that you

energy nuts. You make me feel so young. You make me feel there are songs to be sung, bells to be rung, a wonderful thing to be found. And even when I'm old and gray,

Australian Rachel Beck, and To Make You Feel My Love, originally written many, many years ago by Bob Dylan. Interesting, isn't it? You probably wouldn't expect that, but it certainly was. It was written by him as well. Before her, we had Willie Nelson with You Make Me Feel So Young. That was written in 1946. Still a good number. All these old ones keep coming back, don't they? Composed by Joseph Miro and lyrics by Mac Gordon. It was introduced in the 1946 musical film Three Little Girls in Blue, where it was sung by characters and performed by, now I haven't heard of these people, so bit before my time, Vera Allen and Charles Smith. Well, that was the characters, and the voices were dubbed by Carol Stewart and Del Porter. So just a bit of trivia for you. Always interesting to find out about songs and sometimes the background of the songs as well. Chet Atkins is coming up in just a minute, but let's have some information about the Maroondah Symphony Orchestra. They're coming together with the Yarra Valley Singers, Essendon Chorale Society and Singularity to bring you Handel's Messiah, one of the most iconic works of choral orchestral composition. It'll take place on Sunday the 15th of November at 2:30 at the George Wood Centre at Yarra Valley Grammar. General tickets are $35, concession $30, school-aged children free but must book. Come and see the culmination of the hard work, dedication and practice from these fantastic groups. You can go to the website to find out more on maroondahsymphony.org.au. Again, that's on the 15th of November at 2:30 p.m. So if you want to see that fabulous version of the Handel's Messiah, that's the place to go. An old number from many years ago, I think Bent Fabric was the name of the gentleman who originally played it. I think his name, full name was Bent Fabricus, actually. And it was Alley Cat, but I have Chet Atkins' version.

accentuate the positive, and that's always a good way to run your life, isn't it? Accent the positive. And that's the Papini Sisters from The High Life. That's their album. They've got some terrific numbers out. I've got quite a collection of theirs. And before that, we had Stevie Wonder. He wrote and sang You Are the Sunshine of My Life. And he had a lot of success with that number. It was his third number one single on the Billboard Hot 100 chart and his first number one on the Easy Listening chart. A great number to sing along to, I think. It's just one of those things that you like to sort of hum along to the song, sing along to it as well. Bobby Rydell, he had many hits over the years, and from his Language of Love album, You're Nobody Till Somebody Loves You.

0: Gary Blake and his orchestra with Elvis Presley's number Wooden Heart. And before that, Renee Olmsted from her album Skylark, Ain't We Got Fun. The Croydon Military History Group has its October meeting at 2 p.m. on Thursday the 29th at the new Croydon RSL, which is still in Civic Place, Croydon. There's no joining fee, no meeting fee, and all are welcome to just come along. Hear historical news from members, plus show and tell of interesting exhibits and memorabilia. Wonderful military and history books are for sale for $2. Experts can help fill the gaps in your family history. Enjoy a free afternoon tea followed by a guest speaker with this casual and friendly group of men and women. This month the speaker is Russell Priest. With a film crew, he went to the jungles of Papua New Guinea to the site of the crashed WW2 Dakota transport. For inquiries, find out more about it, contact John Howell at Leah, L-I-A, and John, all normal writing, at bigpond.com or phone 0439 104675. That's 0439 104675. We've got a couple of messages here. And we'll be back.
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An alternative take of Wildflowers by Dolly Parton, Linda Ronstadt and Emmylou Harris from their trio album. Before that, George Harrison with My Sweet Lord and Pink Martini with Ari Shapiro and I Will Always Love You. Well, it's time for me to go, and the news is coming up on the hour, and that's followed by Craig Mason filling in today for Roxanne on Lyrical All Sorts. So stay tuned. We'll keep you entertained through the afternoon. Following Craig will be Graham Laurie as well. Thank you very much for your company and your calls. And thank you to Joel for working out there in the office and looking after everything. I'll be back again soon, but until that, remember, keep comfortable and keep smiling.

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1: Hello there, this is Michael Lynch. The number one concern of most Australians is the escalating cost of living crisis, and two new opinion polls are laying the blame for that firmly at the feet of the Albanese government. But despite the economic crunch facing many households, Labor is still the nation's most dominant political party, with The Resolve and News poll both showing support for the ALP, running at 29%, ahead of both the Coalition and One Nation. But Deputy Liberal Leader Jane Hume believes the opposition is gaining ground.
2: We will keep talking about our policies that we've already put forward 18 months prior to an election. We'll keep talking about those policies every day. Scrapping Labor's taxes, going further and lowering more taxes, lowering energy prices and putting Australians first.
1: To World News Now, the main international airport in the Saudi capital of Riyadh has been hit by a second strike in 2 days. It's the latest escalation in attacks between Saudi-led coalition and Houthi rebels after an earlier strike killed at least 13 people and injured hundreds of others. Middle East expert Aaron David Miller has told Today this is of global concern.
3: I think, frankly, the infrastructure at stake that Saudis have is much more valuable and much more vulnerable than what the Houthis have.
1: A teenager allegedly driving a stolen car has been charged after running down a pedestrian in Melbourne's CBD just metres from marathon runners. This report from Madeleine Burke.
4: A 16-year-old boy from the Greater Dandenong area is accused of driving erratically, speeding as he struck a 57-year-old woman outside Flinders Street Station. Police and PSOs drew their firearms as a Ford Escape travelled along tram tracks towards the intersection of Flinders and Swanston Streets, which was blocked off as part of the Melbourne Marathon route. The teenager, later arrested in Albert Park, he'll face court today, charged with a number of offences, including unlicensed driving. Police have confirmed it was not an act of terrorism or a targeted attack. Madeleine Burke, Melbourne.
1: An El Nino is likely to trigger severe storms and increase the bushfire risk. Emergency Services Minister Christy McBain says telcos are working together to prepare for that event.
5: The telcos can work with each other to make sure that if the network goes down in one area, it can be switched to the other network quickly for customers that are impacted by disaster.
1: The children of shark attack victim Greg O'Neill have joined thousands of people in an emotional tribute at Perth's Sorrento Beach. 63-year-old O'Neill was attacked just 15 metres from shore last month, a tragedy his daughter Bianca says has caused pain for so many people.
6: My dad and I have looked out at this ocean together more times than I can count. I cannot believe that we won't be able to do that again together, side by side.
1: In Air Consumer News, proof positive that supermarket competition brings down prices. New ATO data out today reveals that Costco and Aldi are smashing the Australian supermarket duopoly. Between them, the American and German conglomerates have taken $20 billion in annual sales from both Coles and Woolworths. This is Air National News. Well, with only 3 days remaining in the 2026 AFL trade period, more than 14 players could still potentially switch clubs this week. Sarah Patterson reports.
7: Whether it be parting ways with a player, welcoming a new one, or helping to facilitate a trade between two other sides, nearly every club still has at least some part to play ahead of the official trade period wrapping up on Wednesday night. Sydney's Nick Blakey, Giants star Lockie Whitfield and Richmond's Jaden Short headline some of the deals that might go late into Wednesday, while Carlton's Flynn Riley is expected to go to Collingwood as early as today.
1: A masterclass in catching from Steve Smith has given Australia the upper hand in the opening test of the series against South Africa. The Proteas were bowled out for 284, handing Australia a first innings lead of 106. The Aussies none for 33 at stumps, fading light causing an early finish for the third straight day, and Nathan Lyon wrapped with Australia's position.
8: Extremely impressive of the whole bowling unit, how we all work together, bowl well in partnerships. To have those guys toil away, show the patience, change different plans, whatever it may be, to have that reward out there, it's something that I'm very proud of the bowling group. But yeah, it's still obviously a long way to go in this game.
1: Australian Independent Radio News.
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10: The forecast for Melbourne's outer east for the rest of Monday. Top of 18 degrees, shower or two. An overnight low this evening of 8. Tuesday, top of 14, shower or two. Wednesday, 15, cloudy. And Thursday, 21, partly cloudy. The temperature outside our studios in Croydon is currently 17 degrees. Good afternoon and welcome to this afternoon's edition of Lyrical All Sorts. I'm today's host, Craig Mason, and I'm filling in for Roxanne Bowen, who has kindly asked if I could help her out with the program today. But we may hear from her a little bit later on. We'll see how we go with our times. Now, to get things started today, there's really going to be a bit of variety in today's program. There's going to be a bit of easy listening, a bit of 60s, a bit of 70s, and a bit of more recent music as well. But it's going to be quite pleasant to listen along to whatever you are up to this afternoon. Now, if you'd like to get in contact with us here at Radio Eastern, you can give us a call. We're very fortunate to have Margaret in the office today. Our telephone number is 9722 9981. That's 9722 9981. Or if you like, you can send us an SMS message on 0485 866 981. Let's get things started today with a nice number from Carly Simon. Now, this was made famous from a movie. You might be able to guess which one it is once I play it, but the track title is called Nobody Does It Better. 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

That was Janet Jackson featuring Luther Vandross, The Best Things in Life Are Free. And before that, we heard a lovely song from Carly Simon, which was Nobody Does It Better. Now, for those of you who are playing along at home, you'd probably remember that that was made famous by the James Bond film, The Spy Who Loved Me. And Simon released Nobody Does It Better in July 1977. It actually did very well in terms of movie theme songs. It spent 3 weeks at number 2 on the Billboard Hot 100 and hit number 1 on the Easy Listening chart for the RIAA charts. This next one I've got for you is from Desiree, and this is from her album called Supernatural. It was released in 1998. Was released, and this song is called Life. 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
3: Today we're taking a look at one of Melbourne's iconic landmarks, the Box Hill Town Hall. A building steeped in history, tradition and community spirit. It stands as a testament to the growth and development of the Box Hill area. The story of the Box Hill Town Hall begins in the early 1930s, during a time when the area was rapidly expanding. Designed by the esteemed architectural firm A.C. Leith & Associates, the Town Hall was a project born out of necessity, a growing suburb needing a grand civic building to match its aspirations. Construction of the Town Hall commenced in 1934, with the foundation stone being laid on the 8th of December of that year by Sir Stanley Argyle, the then Premier of Victoria. The building was completed in stages, with the main hall ready for use by October 1935. The design was a classic example of the interwar Georgian Revival style, featuring a symmetrical facade, grand columns, and ornate detailing that symbolised the optimism and civic pride of the era. The Box Hill Town Hall quickly became the heart of the community. Over the years, it has hosted countless events, from elegant balls and concerts to vital civic meetings and social gatherings. During World War II, it even served as a base for local civil defence efforts, underscoring its importance to the local community. Among the notable figures to have graced the Box Hill Town Hall was former Prime Minister Robert Menzies, who visited on several occasions, delivering speeches that resonated with the local community. The Town Hall also welcomed Dame Nellie Melba, the world-renowned Australian opera singer, who performed at a charity event in the 1940s, leaving a lasting impression on all who attended. In more recent times, the Box Hill Town Hall has been transformed into a vibrant community arts and cultural centre. A major refurbishment in the early 2000s restored much of the building's original grandeur while updating it to meet modern needs. Today, it continues to be a hub of activity, hosting art exhibitions, cultural festivals and civic ceremonies, bringing together the diverse community that calls Box Hill home. From its inception to its ongoing role in our local community, Box Hill Town Hall is more than just a building. It's a symbol of the enduring spirit of Box Hill, a place where history and modernity meet. Join us next time as we take a look at more of the icons of Melbourne's Outer East on your voice in Melbourne's Outer East, Radio Eastern FM 98.1.
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0: 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Good afternoon. It's Craig Mason with you for today's Lyrical All Sorts program, filling in for Roxanne Bowen, who is away for a part of today's program, may be able to come in a little bit later and say hello. This next track I've got for you is from artist Shania Twain, and it's her album version of her hit song, From This Moment On.
5: I just swear.

from the singer and songwriter, as a matter of fact. That song was co-written by Shania Twain and Lange. Now, it's just coming up to half past two, and I thought I'd play something a little bit different for you. This is a track from 1972, and it's actually by a singer-songwriter couple that wrote and sang a lot of their music in Woodend in Victoria. For those who are in the know, you'd be aware that's almost probably half an hour, 45 minutes out of Melbourne, probably 45 minutes or so out of Melbourne on the northwestern side. But it's a beautiful song, and it's called How Are We Going to Live to Be 100 Years Old? I hope you enjoy it. 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

0: I Like Dreamin'. That was from Kenny Nolan, released in 1977. And before that, we heard a favourite from Elton John, Daniel. That was from his Love Song albums, was a compilation released by the artist in 1995. Boronia View Club will conduct their next meeting on the 16th of October 2026. Their guest speaker for the day is Anne Wisham, who will talk about poems and stories. There will be a trading table, bookstall and a raffle, with all proceeds going towards the Smith family. New members are always welcome. If you'd like to attend, it's going to be on Friday the 16th of October, so that's this Friday, at 11:30 a.m. at Eastwood Golf Club, which is located in Liverpool Road, Kilsyth. The cost is just $30 for a two-course meal. And if you'd like some more information, you may contact Judith on telephone 9764 8602. 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

That was the Mamas and Papas with their lovely song, Dream, A Little Dream of Me. This next track I've got for you is actually a Spanish track. It's a dance, as a matter of fact. It's called Bachata Rosa. Now, this particular track is sung by Natalie Cole, and it features Juan Luis Guerra as the male accompaniment.

That was Sing, from performed by Johnny Young, Jamie Redfern and the Young Talent Team. That was from their 1973 album, Sing the Hits. And as a matter of fact, you may remember that, or you may have even attended some of the recordings of Young Talent Time, as it was recorded at the Channel O Studios in Forest Hill. Let's actually hear one more song from Young Talent Time. This one is originally by Donny Osmond, but I think this is quite a nice version of it. Here it is, Puppy Love on Radio Eastern 98.1 FM.

was Puppy Love from the Young Talent team, Johnny Young, Jamie Redfern. And originally that song was performed by Donny Osmond. Now, this this next one I've got for you is going to take us up to the top of the hour. And it's from Adi MS, which is a Indonesian conductor, orchestra conductor. And I'll get the track up for you. While I do that, we're very fortunate to have Margaret in reception this afternoon. So if you'd like to get in contact with the station, please do give us a call on 9722 9981. That's 9722 9981. Or if you like, you can send us an SMS on 0485 866 981. We'll have news, sport and weather for you coming up in just a moment. 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
2: Good afternoon. This is Michael Lynch. Small business groups are launching an ad campaign criticising the ban on card surcharges and the ATO decision to ban credit card payments for tax bills. The tax office changes have been temporarily put on hold owing to a backlash over the lack of notice. Mortgage broker Joseph Daoud, who's behind the advertising blitz, says businesses are paying the price for government decisions.
3: They're going into Parliament this week to discuss all these new tax laws and stuff. Mate, Australia has had a gutful. Everyone can see it. This is all just a revenue raise on small business and it's choking the life out of them.
2: Hot and dry conditions have resulted in a total fire ban for Greater Sydney and the Hunter, as firefighters warn that dry lightning could trigger bushfires in the state's far west. Temperatures into the mid-30s are expected on the coast and in Sydney's west before a cool change later this afternoon. Emergency Services Minister Jihad Dib says fire crews have been preparing for a hot summer and have carried out hazard reduction burns over the weekend.
4: Given today's conditions and the possibility of very strong winds and dry lightning that could activate fires, we don't need to do anything more that would potentially be able to start some bushfires, hence the total fire ban today.
2: The Carlton Football Club's off-season has been plunged into crisis after two players were taken to hospital amid drug claims following a house party last weekend. This report from Kiara Parker.
5: Lachie Cowan and Will Haywood both received medical treatment yesterday morning after partying together at Haywood's house in South Yarra. The club confirmed Lachie Cowan and Will Haywood were admitted to hospital under separate circumstances. Haywood cut his head in the shower and had to get stitches. An ambulance was called for 21-year-old Cowan, who is said to have suffered a seizure or adverse reaction. A Victorian Health Department spokeswoman said the incident was a reminder to Victorians that the contents and potency of illicit drugs are unpredictable and can cause serious harm or death. The Blues would not comment on any illicit drug links. Both players have since been discharged.
2: West Australia's Minister for Tertiary Education says a plan to merge three of the state's top universities will be beneficial for the state. The state government is developing a business case for the potential merger of Curtin and Murdoch Universities and the University of Western Australia. Two government studies have found a merger would help create long-term jobs and present more opportunities for national research funding. Tony Beauty says such a merger would allow WA universities to be more competitive.
6: We also have about 15% of West Australians that go and study interstate, and we only have about 1% or 2% that come from the eastern states to Western Australia. We need to be in a situation where we can compete with the rest of the universities in Australia and the world.
2: But Curtin University's Vice Chancellor Harlene Hayne opposes the change because she says it will diminish student choice and opportunity. In our medical news, research revealing that one person dies of upper gastrointestinal cancers every 57 minutes in Australia. Upper GI cancers include those of liver, pancreas, bile duct, stomach and esophagus. Dr. Mark Buzzer from the Pancare Foundation says greater awareness is needed to improve early detection. This is AIR National News. Max Verstappen may have won 73 Grand Prix across 12 Formula One seasons, but overnight he won the Singapore Grand Prix for the very first time.
7: So controlled the race really well. Bit of a different Singapore to normal for me. So really happy with the whole performance of the team. The car was really nice to drive, so a lot of fun.
2: Still on motorsport, Chevy driver Anton Di Pasquale says he knew his hopes of winning the Bathurst 1000 were cooked moments before running out of fuel on the last lap. The failure paving the way for Brody Kostecki to win his second race at Mount Panorama. An unbeaten century from opener Georgia Vol has helped Australia to a 9-wicket victory over Bangladesh, sealing the 3-match women's ODI series. The Sydney Thunder star notching 131 runs alongside Phoebe Litchfield and then Elise Perry to bring up her third one-day ton. After twice being dismissed on 101, Vol says it's a relief to finally break through.
8: I think I probably almost got out on 101 again today. So after the third time, it was nice to
0: sort of push past that number.
2: Nick Mattinson and Travis Head will resume their partnership on 33 in Durban tonight after the men's test side dismissed South Africa for 284. In the NRL, Knights coach Justin Holbrook is reportedly on the verge of signing a contract extension, which would see him remain at the helm of the club until 2030. Australian Independent Radio News.
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9: The forecast for Melbourne's outer east for the rest of Monday: top of 18 degrees, shower or two, with an overnight low this evening of 8 degrees. Tuesday, 14, shower or two. Wednesday, 15, cloudy. And Thursday, 21, partly cloudy. The temperature outside our studios in Croydon is currently 17 degrees. Good afternoon and welcome to today's Lyrical All Sorts program. You're joined by your host for today, Craig Mason. I'm filling in for Roxanne, who has kindly allowed me to put together today's program for you, and I do hope that you're enjoying it. We've still got a little bit under an hour of lovely music to go, so make sure you stick around, and if you'd like to get in touch with us, you can do so by phoning us on 9722 9981, or sending us an SMS message on 0485 866 981. This next track I've got for you is a beautiful tune, one of my favourite love songs from Billy Joel, featured on his album The Stranger. It's called Just the Way You Are.

Nicole Kidman and Robbie Williams there with their version of Something Stupid. That was from Robbie Williams' album, Swing When You're Winning. Originally, that song was very successful, made famous, of course, by Frank and Nancy Sinatra, who sang a duet of that together way back in the 60s. This next one I've got for you is a B-side from ABBA, one of their perhaps less well-known songs, but I think quite a nice tune, quite a nice relaxing tune. It's called Crazy World, and here it is for you now, Radio Eastern 98.1 FM.

0: I thought I could give up smoking whenever I wanted. I used to say that all the time. Then my girlfriend said, go on, let's see if you do it. I gave it a pretty good go, but I just end up drinking coffee all the time. I couldn't sleep at all. I got really fidgety and irritable too. And the first time I went out for a beer, I lit up again. It just seemed natural.
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3: Thanks very much to our station sponsor for that message. Good afternoon, it's Craig Mason with you for today's program of Lyrical All Sorts, filling in for Roxanne Bowden. And we've still got a number of lovely songs coming up for you, so do stick around for that. I hope you're having a lovely afternoon. And I have seen Graham pop in as well, Graham Laurie. So his program, Going Home with Graham, will be coming on for you at 4 o'clock this afternoon. Jazz in the Park, Stiggins Reserve, Warrandyte, corner of Stiggins Street and Yarra Road, Sunday the 15th of November, a free community event. From 2 p.m. till 8 p.m, there'll be 5 bands, live music, food, coffee, cakes and other beverages available on the day, kids activities, community stalls and, of course, Jazz in the Park. There'll also be merchandise available. The bands that are performing on the 15th of November will be the Dr. Big Band, Simple Syncopation, Doncaster Christian College, Arendu, Pipes and Pippa Wilson, Caught in the Act, and Stuart Cardell. Bring a picnic or purchase food and beverages at the event. 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For more information, you can go to website cmapinc.org.au, or alternatively you can phone Anne on mobile telephone 0412 063 603. 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

And I Love Her. What a beautiful tune that is. That was, of course, by the Beatles from their album A Hard Day's Night. This next track I've got for you is, as a matter of fact, it's an instrumental. I think you might know the original track, originally by the Beach Boys. It's called In My Room. This particular one is performed by the Holyridge Strings, which is an orchestra performed in the United States of America. This was recorded in 1964. I hope you enjoy it. 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

I'm Graham Laurie, and I invite you to join me on Mondays and Wednesdays from 4 till 6pm for Going Home with Graham. I'll bring you a wonderful selection of music from the 60s and 70s, just right for driving home.

That was Av Wilkar with her song I Like You So Much You'll Know It. The Moorabbark Umbrella Group Incorporated is dedicated to serving the Moorabbark community by fostering activities and partnerships that benefit the local area. On Wednesday the 14th of October, the group will be holding its annual forum. The event is free and supper is provided. Our keynote speaker is Ram Siakal, Secretary of the Australian Chin Group, who will talk on the Chin Burmese community that live in the Moorabbark area. There will also be three Quiet Achiever Awards presented on the night. It's happening on Wednesday, the 14th of October.

that's this Wednesday at 7:30 p.m. The Moorabark Community Centre is located at Bryce Avenue in Moorabark. There's no cost to attend, and if you'd like some more information, you can contact Jane Monk on 0416 279811. That's 0416 279811. I wanted to give a quick shout out to a couple of our wonderful listeners who have sent through some messages to us in today's program. First one is from Gemma, who is tuned in from Williamstown, and she says, "Hi Craig, nice to tune in and find your voice online." Thank you, Gemma. And another message as well from Tony, "Listening in and tapping my toes to the beat. Thank you, Craig." Well, thanks very much, Tony and Gemma, for your lovely messages. Also had a telephone call from Dion, who is loving today's program and says, doing a great job. Thank you very much, Dion, for tuning in. Now, of course, this is Lyrical All Sorts. Usually we'd be fortunate to hear Roxanne's wonderful program. However, today I'm filling in for her. So I hope that you have enjoyed so far the music that I've had to play for you. We've had a bit of a mix of songs, some old, some new, and some easy listening, and some more upbeat songs as well. This next one that I wanted to play for you is a track from Fleetwood Mac. This is a lovely song featuring, I think, a very nice guitar score to it. You'll probably know it. It's called Albatross. 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

0: That was Albatross by Fleetwood Mac. The lovely tune. It's one of the instrumental tracks. As I say, features a lovely guitar tune or score to the song, which in a way is the voice of the track. Now, I've got a track coming up for you called Cool Change. This is a special request that I've had come through from a very special guest that I'm fortunate to have joining me in the studio. You may recognise the voice, everyone. This is Roxanne. Good afternoon, Roxanne.
1: Good afternoon, Craig. Am I coming through this microphone?
0: You certainly are, and it is lovely to have you in the studio.
1: Well, thank you for doing my show today. I wasn't sure I'd be back in time, but I have a voice and here I am, and you're playing a song that I've chosen, Cool Change.
0: Yes, Cool Change, and it certainly is a good song. Little River Band released this one. Do you know when it was released?
1: 1979.
0: 79, yeah, mm-hmm. And Little River Band, of course, had a number of hits, but Cool Change was certainly one of their more popular mm-hmm. tracks, wasn't it?
1: Yeah. A nice, easy-going song, and of course the band named themselves after the little river on the way down to Geelong.
0: Is that right?
1: Yeah.
0: Wow, there you go.
1: They were looking for a name.
0: Wow, so they were driving past Little River and they thought, yep, that'll do.
1: That's the name for our band.
0: That's our name.
1: Yep.
0: Wow, that's amazing. There you go, everyone. What a lovely bit of trivia today on your Monday. Let's hear the song now, Cool Change by Little River Band on Radio Eastern 98.1 FM.

Olivia Newton-John featuring Cliff Richard, their famous hit song "Suddenly," which was from the movie, and Xanadu was from the movie Xanadu. And this next one I've got for you is a brief instrumental, but it's from an Australian film that I saw not too long ago. It's from 1977, the F.J. Holden. It's a great film. I recommend anyone who is into Holdens or motorsport or just having a look at life from the past. F.J. Holden was sort of part documentary, part drama, part action, I would say. But it was filmed in the western suburbs of Sydney in 1977 and features some wonderful scenes. This is the title song from the film. It's called Final Theme. This was recorded in Sydney by Jim Menzies.

0: I'm Jim O'Brien with today's Towns and Cities of Australia. Situated on the north coast of Western Australia, overlooking the Indian Ocean, is the town of Broome. Broome has something for everyone. Ideal climate, natural beauty, historical sites and plenty of attractions. There's a full range of accommodation and plenty of shopping and dining. Broome was established in the 1880s as a pearling port. Many nationalities settled there, mainly Europeans, Malays, Chinese and Japanese, and of course, Australia's indigenous people. There's always plenty to do in Broome. Why not try a camel safari on the beach? Or go for a cruise along the rugged Kimberley coast and spot a crocodile or two. There are plenty of sights and attractions in and around Broome, whether it be art, culture, history, or just exploring the great outdoors. You're bound to find something that suits your holiday style. Although Broome is located in the Kimberley region of Australia, there are daily airline and bus services connecting to all major Australian cities. So getting to Broome is easy. What are you waiting for? With today's Towns and Cities of Australia, I'm Jim O'Brien.
1: Thank you, Jim, for that message on Broome. Gee, that'll be somewhere nice to visit. Broome, I haven't been there for a very, very long time. Speaking of travelling, we've had a message come through from one of our loyal listeners. Jeff has sent through a message and says that we're enjoying the great songs during today's Lyrical All Sorts program. And Jeff and Sandra Mason are listening in their caravan at Lima South. Lima South, I'm not too sure where that is, but I'm going to say it's a little bit out of Melbourne because I'm not familiar with it. Now, we're almost out of time for today, but I can probably squeeze in one or two more songs for you. This next one is one of my favourite instrumental tracks. Now, this song is performed, or this version is performed by Paul Coon and his studio band, and it's a very popular tune, Music Box Dancer. Hope you enjoy it.

0: Thank you very much for tuning in to today's Lyrical All Sorts program. I've been your host, Craig Mason, filling in for Roxanne Bowen. Look forward to your company next week. Roxanne will be back in the studio presenting an interview with No Promises. Actually, I'm going to pass over to Roxanne now. Roxanne, do you want to give us a little bit of a intro into what's happening
1: very
0: next week?
1: Very quickly, because it's nearly 4 o'clock. No Promises will be coming in because they had to delay when they were booked before. They were both unwell. They're coming in to perform live some of their new stuff from their album Sirens.
0: Fantastic. We'll definitely be tuning in for that one. As a matter of fact, I might even come into the studio.
1: Good on you. Yeah, get their autograph because they're going to be famous. They are famous.
0: Yeah, they are. No, I know the name. Thanks very much, listeners, for tuning in today. It's over to Graham Laurie now for Going Home with Graham. Bye for now.
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3: Good afternoon. This is Michael Lynch. The number one concern of most Australians is the escalating cost of living crisis, and two new opinion polls suggest they're laying the blame for that at the feet of the Albanese government. But despite the economic crunch facing many households, Labor is still the nation's most dominant political party, with the Resolve and News poll both showing support for the ALP running at 29%, ahead of both the Coalition and One Nation. But Deputy Liberal Leader Jane Hume believes the opposition is clawing back some support.
4: We will keep talking about our policies that we've already put forward 18 months prior to an election. We'll keep talking about those policies every day. Scrapping Labor's taxes, going further and lowering more taxes, lowering energy prices and putting Australians first.
3: The fatal stabbing of a man in Sydney's West is being described as a senseless random act. The 36-year-old had gone to withdraw cash to help some young family members he'd run into at Mount Druitt when he was allegedly targeted by another group of young people who took offence at something he'd said. Two boys, aged 13 and 16, have been charged with murder and police expect to charge two others. New South Wales Premier Chris Minns says he remains shocked that young people are being accused of such serious crimes.
5: Yeah, there needs to be a law and order response. Yes, we've changed the law. Yes, we're recruiting more police, but this has got to be bigger and broader than that. And we've been working with local councils, the Department of Education, community leaders about ensuring that young people in particular get on the right path.
3: Ukraine's President Volodymyr Zelensky is pushing back against Donald Trump's calls for Ukraine to choose a new leader. The US president has been critical of Kyiv over strikes on Russian oil refineries, claiming their actions are driving up global energy costs. Trump says he's brokered the so-called energy ceasefire to prevent further attacks between the two nations. But Zelensky says he'll only cooperate if Moscow holds up to its end of the deal.
6: Tell Putin, give us 2 months, 60 days of total ceasefire, 60 days, and we will organise elections.
3: Rick Norman has taken a big swing at Qantas, dubbing it the never-on-time airline. Norman has vented on social media over a flight from Sydney to Dallas being delayed by about 3 hours and then taking another hour for him to collect his luggage. Retired Qantas captain Richard de Crepney says the former golfing champion's comments are not warranted.
7: If you go to Africa or South America, the aircraft won't be delayed because they'll take off with unserviceable aircraft. No airline wants to have a late aircraft. They're delaying it to fix it. That's in the passenger's interest. And that's why, one of the reasons why Qantas and those top airlines are the safest in the world.
3: In other news, Pope Leo is to undergo surgery this week to remove an early stage nodule from one of his lungs. The Gippsland region of Victoria has been rattled by yet another earthquake. A magnitude 2 quake was recorded by Geoscience Australia at around 6 o'clock last night, with an epicentre near Warragul. And today marks the 24th anniversary of the horrific Bali bombings at the Sari Club and Paddy's Bar. 202 people were killed in the attacks, among them 88 Australians. This is AIR National News. Kangaroos captain Issa Yeo is confident that Reece Walsh can get the job done at fullback if selected for Thursday's opening World Cup match against the Kiwis. Coach Kevin Walters is tipped to pick the Broncos star in favour of James Tedesco. Yo says the squad is really spoilt for choice.
8: He did a fair bit of training there at the back. Today he's probably just given Ted a little bit of a rest too off the back of his grand final and that sort of stuff. So not quite sure how the team looks just yet, but I think we're very lucky in that department.
3: It was an interesting end to WA Sheffield Shield win over the Queensland Bulls at the Wacker with 2 wickets to spare. It came down to a partnership between Hardy, who finished on 80 not out off 128 deliveries, and an injured Sam Fanning. The partnership was kept to single runs due to a crab-walking Fanning and what Hardy says was an evolving situation.
9: I didn't know he had to run sideways, so that was a bit of fun. The first single we took, and he thought that he'd be able to kind of sort of come back for twos early on, but then we kind of figured that he wouldn't be able to do that. So it's just a case of playing it live and playing the game, because Queensland obviously knew what was going on and set the field accordingly.
3: In motorsport, Max Verstappen has claimed his first Singapore Grand Prix victory. Charles Leclerc took the checkered flag in second spot, and Italy's Kimi Antonelli was placed third. The McLarens of Lando Norris and Oscar Piastri settling for fourth and fifth places, respectively. Australian Independent Radio News.
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11: For Melbourne's outer east for tomorrow, Tuesday, 13th of October, a low overnight of 8, a shower or 2, and 14 degrees. Wednesday, cloudy, 15. Thursday, partly cloudy, 21. And currently, the temperature outside our studios in Croydon is 14 degrees. Hello, everyone. You're with Graham Laurie, and welcome to the program, Going Home with Graham.

Thank you for joining us. The time is 6 minutes past four, and you're tuned to 98.1 Radio Eastern, which is your voice in Melbourne's outer east. And I'll be with you till six. Thanks very much, Craig. Great 2 hours of fabulous music whilst Roxanne was on assignment this Monday. You can catch Roxanne, though, for Lyrical All Sorts next Monday, 2 to 4. You can also catch Craig. He's got a great Friday drive program from 4 to 6, plays really fantastic songs. I hope your Monday's going all right, better anyway than the Bangles and 10cc seem to think.

0: 10cc and Life is a Minestrone. The message from the song, according to band member Eric Stewart, is that life is a mixture of everything we pile in there. And opening up today's program, Manic Monday from the Bangles, a song that was written by Prince.
1: Around our suburbs. Today we're taking a trip down memory lane to explore how life in Croydon has transformed over the past 60 years. From the swinging 60s to the modern day, Croydon has seen incredible changes. So let's hop into our time machine and set the dials to 1964. Back in 1964, Croydon was a far cry from the bustling suburb we'd know today. It was a semi-rural community with orchards, farmland, and wide open spaces. The population was much smaller, and the town had a real country feel. Neighbours knew each other, and there was a strong sense of community. Kids would play in the street until dusk, riding their bikes and making their own fun. The heart of Croydon was its small shopping centre along Main Street. The local butcher, the greengrocer, and the milk bar were the go-to places for daily essentials. Families often visited the Croydon Market, where fresh produce and homemade goods were sold every weekend. There was a single-screen cinema, the Croydon Theatre, where locals would gather to catch the latest films. Education was centred around a few local schools, and the Croydon Primary School was a cornerstone of the community. For secondary education, students would often travel to nearby Ringwood. Fast forward to today, and Croydon has evolved into a vibrant suburban hub. The population has boomed, and with it, the infrastructure has grown. The once small shopping strip has transformed into the Arndale Shopping Centre, offering a wide range of shops, cafes and restaurants in addition to the main street. The old market has made way for modern supermarkets and specialty stores. Public transport has improved significantly with the Croydon train station and its redevelopment, which is expected to provide easy access to Melbourne's CBD for all local residents. Roads are busier and the car is no longer the only means of transportation. The variety of schools has expanded with more options for both primary and secondary education. In terms of recreation, Croydon now boasts numerous parks, sports facilities and community centres. The Aqua Hub provides state-of-the-art swimming facilities and fitness centres. The skate park and town park and the Croydon Golf Club offers a lush green escape for golfing enthusiasts. Technology has woven itself into everyday life with high-speed internet and smart devices connecting the community in ways unimaginable 60 years ago. Yet amidst all this progress, some things remain unchanged. The sense of community spirit is still strong, and locals continue to gather for a range of annual events like festivals, and the Croydon Historical Society works hard to preserve the suburb's rich heritage. So, whether you've been a lifelong resident or you're new to the area, Croydon's blend of old world charm and modern convenience offers something for everyone. We hope you've enjoyed a reflection on one of our suburbs. Join us next time as we uncover more stories from the past and see how they shape our communities going forward. We are your voice in Melbourne's Outer East, Radio Eastern FM 98.1.
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Graham Laurie, playing the music you want to hear, on Radio Eastern 98.1 FM, you can't get better than this. I just love this program.

0: from 1980, UK's Jonah Louie, You'll Always Find Me in the Kitchen at Parties. Before that, Marsha Hines, What a Voice, What I Did for Love, from A Chorus Line, written, of course, by Marvin Hamlisch. The time is 25 minutes past four at Radio Eastern 98.1, and you're with Graham Laurie. Tony's in the office and he'd very much welcome a call from you. Our number here at Radio Eastern, if you want to talk to Tony, it's 9722 9981, or the SMS number if you'd like to send a text is 0485 866 981. Sherbrooke Art Society's exhibition is their spring show and it runs until this Friday, 16th of October. There's lots of new paintings from their members and visitors are very welcome to come and view them. The Sherbrooke Art Society is located at 62 Monbulk Road in Belgrave. On till this Friday, as I said, and the gallery hours are 11 a.m. to 3 p.m. If you'd like more info, well, the website, sherbrookegallery.com.
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Crowded House, Fall at Your Feet, a song written by Neil Finn back in 1991. And also, the song before was from 1991 as well, R.E.M., Losing My Religion. A terrific use of the mandolin in that one. Ranked by Rolling Stone magazine as the number 112 in the greatest 500 songs of all time, R.E.M., Losing My Religion. You're going home with Graham, and I'm Graham Laurie, bringing you a selection of the hits and classics across the decades. And you're tuned to Radio Eastern 98.1 on the FM band, and we're also streaming on the web. The time now is 25 minutes

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3: Radio Eastern Community News, I'm Andrew Conway. And we begin this week's bulletin with local sport. And North Ringwood Football Netball Club has topped a new ranking of Melbourne's most successful local clubs, capping off a remarkable 2026 season for the eastern suburbs. The Herald Sun's leader local football rankings placed North Ringwood first in Melbourne, recognising the club's achievements across senior men's football, women's football and under-19s. The club celebrated premiership success in all three competitions, underlining the strength of its football program and the contribution of players, coaches, volunteers and supporters. Warrandyte also featured prominently, finishing second in the rankings after securing three premierships, including an undefeated reserves season. The results are a significant achievement across the community sport in Melbourne's Outer East. And while the senior football season has wrapped up, the challenge now is to build on that success and keep local players involved in the game. And to Ringwood now, where the importance of community connection has been highlighted by a fundraising walk at Olivet Care. Residents, families and local supporters took part in a memory walk to raise funds for Dementia Australia, drawing attention to the challenges faced by people living with dementia and those who care for them. Reported by the Eastern Melburnian, highlighting the role of community support in helping families navigate the condition. The story comes as dementia continues to affect hundreds of thousands of Australians, placing increased importance on awareness, practical support and connection for carers. Meanwhile, further east in Heathmont, local traders are continuing to deal with the impact of extended roadworks around Canterbury Road and Heathmont Road intersection. The works, which began in April, have affected access to shops and reduced foot traffic for businesses in the village. Retailers are hoping conditions improve when the project is completed, with a message to local residents being simple: continue supporting neighbourhood businesses while the disruption lasts. To Victoria Police News, and the police have charged several people following alleged aggravated burglaries in Brighton East and a pursuit that ended on the Monash Freeway. Police allege a Nissan Patrol and an Audi SQ5 were stolen from a property in Clonaig Street in the early hours of Tuesday, the 6th of October. The vehicles were allegedly involved in a further home invasion in Hampton Park before officers spotted the Nissan being driven erratically in Doveton. With assistance from the police air wing, officers tracked the vehicle through Melbourne's eastern and southeastern suburbs, including along Eastlink and the Monash Freeway. Specialist police intercepted vehicle around midday. Six people were arrested at the scene, including teenagers and two adult men. Several have since been charged with alleged offences relating to the incidents. Police say the Audi was recovered in Endeavour Hills. The investigation is ongoing and anyone with information is urged to contact Crime Stoppers. To the Arts now, and Ringwood East has welcomed another major name to its live music calendar. Australia singer-songwriter and multi-ARIA award winner Katie Noonan performed at the Karralika Centre on Friday the 9th of October with a show featuring music from her album Alone But All One. The performance also featured a string quartet with folk singer-songwriter Mark Wilkinson appearing as support. The concert was one of several live music and theatre events featured in the Eastern Melburnian's Guide to October Entertainment across Melbourne's East. The region's arts venues continue to provide opportunities for residents to experience live performance close to home, supporting touring artists while strengthening the local cultural scene. And finally, if you've been meaning to get out and enjoy a little spring colour, this week is your last chance to visit this year's Tesla Tulip Festival in Sylvan. The annual event held at Tesla Flower Farm on Mombolk Road has brought fields of colourful tulips, Dutch-inspired entertainment and family activities to the Dandenong Ranges foothills. The festival closes very soon, providing one last opportunity for visitors to enjoy the spring display. It's a reminder that some of the best attractions in Melbourne's East are right on our doorstep. And that's all on Radio Eastern Community News, thanks to Leader Community News and the Eastern Melburnian. I'm Andrew Conway on your voice in Melbourne's Outer East, Radio Eastern FM 98.1.
0: Thank you very much, Andrew. For Melbourne's outer east for tomorrow, an overnight low of 8, shower 2 and 14 degrees. Currently, the temperature at Sardar Studios in Croydon is 17 degrees. The 31st annual Mayoral Art Exhibition is now on. The exhibition explores the places, spaces, memories and connections that shape where we belong. It's on now until the 31st of this month, the 31st of October, and it's open during business hours. The Maroondah Federation Estate Gallery is located at 32 Greenwood Avenue in Ringwood, and it's free. If you'd like more information, please contact the Maroondah City Council, 1300 88 22 33.
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0: Nelly Furtado's Grammy award-winning song, I'm Like a Bird, that she wrote back in 2000. Before that, Kate Miller-Heidke with Lingo, her cover of the Cranberries hit. Kate Miller-Heidke is professionally trained as an opera singer and is also a coach on the TV program The Voice. The time is 10 to 5. The Victorian Folk Music Club presents their next concert night for October and will be Edna Candy, a witty and intelligent songwriter and presenting a brilliant night's entertainment. It's on Tuesday, 13th of October, which is, of course, tomorrow night, 7:45pm to 10pm at the Ringwood East Senior Citizens Hall, located at Lawrence Grove in Ringwood East. The cost, $11 to $15. Now, if you'd like more information about the Victorian Music Club's concert, then the contact number is 0411 750 462.
1: 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The number is 0485 866 981. 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
1: Four Jacks and a Jewel from South Africa and their big hit, Master Jack. Before that, the sublime cover of the Procol Harum hit from Scottish singer-songwriter Annie Lennox, White as Shade of Pale. Thanks for your calls. Thanks for your text. Glad you're enjoying the selection. We'll catch you on the other side of the news. Here's a little bit of Peter Sullivan.

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2: I'm Alan Baskin. The Royal Commission into Anti-Semitism will hold extra hearings this month, focusing on last year's terror attack at Bondi Beach. The inquiry wants to know what authorities knew in the lead-up to the December 14 attack, which claimed 15 lives. It's also seeking answers about the shooters and what security arrangements were in place at the Hanukkah by the Sea event. Due to the sensitivity of the evidence, the hearings will not be open to the public. Business groups say the sector can no longer be used as a punching bag for the federal government. Later this week, legislation will be introduced to impose a 30% tax on discretionary trusts. Many small businesses use the structure to protect assets and manage their cash flow. Chamber of Commerce and Industry Chief Executive Andrew McKellar says the tax is just another hit to business.
3: To hit 240,000 legitimate small businesses, many of them simply family-owned small businesses, that's not fair. We want to see a government giving small business a fair go. A small business should not be the punching bag of government.
2: The Albanese government says the surcharge ban on credit card transactions was a decision of the Reserve Bank. Business groups argue they're being forced to absorb the extra cost at a time when economic conditions are difficult. Labor's being urged to scrap the surcharge ban, but Small Business Minister Anne Ali has told Parliament it's not a matter for the government.
4: On the matter of the credit card surcharge or the ban to the credit card surcharge, it was a decision that was made by the RBA. I became aware of it, as did everyone else, when the RBA made that decision and made it public.
2: Australian engineer Robert Pether has left Iraq after 5 years in detention after an extensive campaign to secure his release. The 51-year-old and his Egyptian colleague were arrested in 2021 while working on a $1 billion construction project. He was found guilty of deception, but his lawyers argued he could not be held responsible for the actions of the company he was working for. A bipartisan group of seven US senators has condemned President Trump's deal with Vladimir Putin to lift sanctions so Russia can supply diesel to US and global markets. The lawmakers said the move contravenes U.S. law, barring imports of Russian energy until it stops attacking Ukraine. Almost half of surveyed Australians caring for loved ones with dementia spend at least 40 hours a week providing care. Dementia Australia warns a shortage of local respite options is pushing many families to breaking point. The organisation is urging governments to supply support systems so dementia patients can live safely in their homes for longer. New South Wales Health is urging residents to avoid touching or handling bats as food shortages force flying fox populations to forage in backyards. 43 cases of bat bites or scratches have been reported in the last 2 weeks, up from 10 at the same time last year. Tom Cruise's latest movie remains on track to be one of the biggest flops of all time. Digger's takings dropped 60% in its second weekend, and it now stands to lose $245 million during its cinema run. This is AIR National News. Fears of Australian players copping abuse from fans during the first test against South Africa have proved unfounded. In their first encounter in a test match in South Africa since Sandpapergate in 2018, the crowds in Durban have been sparse. Veteran spinner Nathan Lyon says he's disappointed by the low turnouts.
5: The Australian cricket team competing against South Africa in South Africa, number one and number two going at it. I was expecting them. Bigger crowd, but they've been pretty quiet, to be honest. There's a lot of kids asking for signatures without manners.
2: In AFL, new Western Bulldogs signing Zach Butters believes returning to Victoria will take his game to another level. The star midfielder was unveiled at Witten Oval after signing a record 9-year deal worth approximately $18 million. Butters says being around family and friends will help him on the field.
6: I'm 26 as well, I still feel like I've got a lot of improvement left in my football, and I feel like, yeah, coming to this club and working with some pretty special players, that they'll make me a better player as well. And yeah, I definitely think being back home and maybe a bit more settled off field and around a few more people that make me feel at home probably helps my game a little bit, yes.
2: Knights coach Justin Holbrook has signed a 2-year contract extension, keeping him with the NRL grand finalists until the end of 2030. Australian Independent Radio News.
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7: For Melbourne's Outer East for tomorrow, Thursday, 13th of October, an overnight low of 8. Shower of 2, 14 degrees. Wednesday, cloudy, 15. Thursday, partly cloudy, 21. And currently, the temperature outside our studios in Croydon is 17 degrees. Welcome to the second hour of Going Home with Graham, and I'm your host, Graham Laurie. You're tuned to 98.1 Radio Eastern, which is your voice in Melbourne's outer east. And I'll be with you on 98.1 until 6 p.m. The time now, though, it's 6 minutes past five. We've got a case of the Moody Blues coming up shortly, but firstly, here's The Cure.

Doesn't get any better than this. Going Home with Graham on Radio Eastern 98.1, playing the best of music between 4 and 6 o'clock every Monday and Wednesday afternoon. I just love this music.

0: Moody Blues, great cover of Go Now, fabulous piano work. Nanny Lane, who later joined Paul McCartney in Wings, was on lead vocals. Before that, The Cure. And my seven-year-old grandson says to me, the lyrics for that song are Tuesday, Wednesday, something, something, Thursday, something else, then it's Friday, I'm in love. And he's nailed it, I think. Robert Smith singing about the joy of the weekend, The Cure, Friday I'm in Love. The next production from the 1812 Theatre will be Switzerland, which is a thriller by Joanna Murray Smith and directed by Andrew Ferguson. The 1812 Theatre is located at 3 Rose Street in Upper Ferntree Gully. It's on until Saturday, 24th of October. Thursday to Saturdays are at 8 p.m. and it's Sunday, 2 p.m. for the matinee. If you'd like more information about ticket bookings and general inquiries about the production, please call 9758-3964.
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0: Amazon Papas and Creek Alley, their autobiographical hit from 1966, narrating the story of how the group was formed and its early years. And then before that, from 1970, an environmental song from Neil Young, After the Gold Rush. It's 23 minutes after five. If you'd like to phone or message Tony in the office, our number here at 98.1 Radio Eastern, if you want to talk to Tony, it's 9722-9981. And if you prefer to text us, well, the SMS line is 0485-866-981.
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And Vincent sat down with big politicians. This affair, they told him, it's a matter of state. 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

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And he came with lawyers, and he came with great ceremony, and through Vincent's fingers poured a

0: a song that was on high rotation back in 1975, 50 years ago. Max Merritt and the Meteors and Slipping Away. Before that, we had Paul Kelly from Little Things, Big Things Grow, a song that's about the Wavehill walk-off and the struggle for land rights. Ernie Dingo playing the didgeridoo that we heard just near the end. You're tuned to Radio Eastern 98.1 on the FM band, and we're also streaming on the web. Graham Laurie with you until 6 o'clock, playing songs and artists across the decades. And after the news, sport and weather at 6, Trevor Bransgrove will join you with his terrific program, The Monday Music Mix. For Melbourne's outer east for tomorrow, the forecast is for an overnight low of 8, a shower of 2, and 14 degrees. Currently, the temperature outside our studios in Croydon is 17 degrees. 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See where they work, what inspires them, and how they create. 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So the group exhibition is on at the Memo in Healesville. It's on until Sunday, the 1st of November. Now, Tuesdays are at 5 to 9 p.m. Wednesdays, Fridays and Saturdays are 12 to 9 p.m. It's free entry to all the studios. yarravalleyarts.org.au, the website.
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2: With today's music trivia, I'm John Walker. Don't Go Breaking My Heart, recorded by Elton John and Kiki D in 1976. The song was penned by Elton John and Bernie Taupin under the names of Ann Orson and Carte Blanche. It was Elton's very first number one hit in the UK. Crazy Little Thing Called Love by Queen, recorded in 1980. Written by Freddie Mercury while he was in a bathtub at the Munich Hilton. He also played guitar on the recording. Crying, recorded by The Big O, Roy Orbison, in 1961. It was inspired by a girl that Roy Orbison used to date. One day, while he was having a haircut, he saw this particular girl he broke up with across the street. He wanted to speak to her and patch things up, but instead he ignored her. He later regretted his actions and was inspired to write the hit, Crying. This has been John Walker with today's music trivia.
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Going Home with Graham on 98.1. Not just the best music, but a bit of history as well. 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

0: Loudon Wainwright III and Dead Skunk. Loudon Wainwright III said he didn't kill the skunk, it was already dead before he ran over it. And before that, very popular worldwide hit in 2004, Top Loader, their cover of the song Dancing in the Moonlight. It's coming up to 11 minutes to 6.
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Closing today's program of Going Home with Graham by the voice, the terrific voice of Agnetha from ABBA and her cover of the Searchers classic song When You Walk in the Room. Before that, Tina Arena, Wasn't It Good, a song that she co-wrote back in 1995. Well, thank you for listening. Thanks indeed for your calls. I hope you've enjoyed the playlist. I thank Tony so much for his great help in the office once again. Stand by now for Trevor, and he'll entertain you after the news, sport and weather coming up in 90 seconds. Following Trevor's show tonight, we've got Emma. Emma is a new trainee, and this is her second show, and she'd love it if you could support her by tuning in between 8 and 10 to her program. I look forward to your company on Wednesday from 4 till 6. Wednesday is International Standards Day, so I think I might play a few music standards. And next Monday with Going Home with Graham. Graham Laurie signing off. Here's Martin Offler to take us out with Going Home. Theme music from the Scottish movie Local Hero.

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2: I'm Alan Baskin. One Nation's New South Wales leader is seemingly rejecting the state government's offer to cost its election policies. Jefferson Shaw reports.
3: Premier Chris Minns has conceded One Nation's Mike Newman could become the leader or opposition leader for New South Wales. He says for that reason, the party should also run the gauntlet of the Parliamentary Budget Office to cost their election promises. The government will introduce legislation this week to allow the party access to the independent analysis. However, Mike Newman is effectively rejecting any PBO assessment of their own policies, saying their only costing request is the spend on net zero. He says unless that can be provided, One Nation won't be lectured. Jefferson Shaw, State Parliament.
2: Canberra watchers say former Federal Treasurer Josh Frydenberg might be considering a comeback to politics. Michael Lynch with that story.
4: Word on the street is that Frydenberg may be looking at recontesting his old Melbourne-based seat of Kooyong. That seat, which he held until May 2022, was once held by the late Liberal Party leader Andrew Peacock. The Federal Opposition's Dan Tehan says Mr. Frydenberg would be a great addition to the Parliament.
5: If Josh wins pre-selection and he can knock off Monique Ryan, I think the Australian Parliament will be a better place. I think it'll be stronger, it'll have better intellect, it'll have someone who can make a contribution. So absolutely, bring it on.
2: Small business owners are launching a radio ad campaign aimed at permanently killing the Australian Tax Office credit card tax ban. Sarah Vitasane reports.
6: The Australian Tax Office ban on credit card payments has been delayed until June 2027 after federal government intervention. But despite the reprieve, traders warn the looming policy still threatens to shutter many local businesses. Small business owners have now joined forces to launch a new ad campaign calling on the government to ditch the ban for good. With MPs returning to Parliament, the Coalition has said it's willing to legislate to ensure the decision is reversed.
2: A fresh wave of destructive flash flooding has struck Nepal weeks after more than 1,000 people were killed in floods triggered by a landslide. Several people are missing after another landslide blocked a river which then burst its banks. 9 foreigners are among 95 people rescued so far. A global study of 18 countries has revealed an urgent need for targeted dementia prevention and healthcare strategies. Researchers at the University of New South Wales found low and middle-income countries face the greatest risk of dementia cases skyrocketing. It's predicted the global number of new dementia cases could reach 24 million a year by 2050. The Australian Council on Smoking and Health has ranked Queensland the top state in tackling the illegal tobacco trade. The latest round of the National Illicit Tobacco Ladder has found the Sunshine State is outpacing the rest of the country in responding to the crime and health threat. Queensland holds the top spot for its nation-leading enforcement. And to the Australian share market, the All Ords has closed up 59 points at 8937. One Australian dollar was buying 69.75 US cents. This is AIR National News. Wallabies players have faced the music in a team review after a Bledisloe Cup hiding from the All Blacks. Their unbeaten start under new coach Les Kiss was blown away in a 50-19 loss at Eden Park. Fullback Tom Wright says they didn't take their chances.
7: It's already difficult enough at Eden Park, and you put more pressure on yourselves by not executing with the footy, and yeah, they're a pretty handy team at the best of times, so fair play to them to be able to capitalise the way that they did.
2: Coach Justin Holbrook has been rewarded for taking the Knights from Wooden Spooners to NRL Grand Finalists. He signed a 2-year extension, keeping him with Newcastle until the end of 2030 season. St Kilda AFLW assistant Matthew Brewer will take over as interim senior coach for the rest of the season. It comes after Nick Dal Santo quit the top job amid a poor campaign. An independent review into the Saints AFLW program is underway. In the EPL, Hull and Everton have played out an exciting 2-2 draw. Runner Izzy Bat-Doyle has broken the Australian women's marathon record after finishing 6th in the Chicago Marathon, clocking 2 hours, 20 minutes, 38 seconds. It smashed Jess Stenson's previous mark by almost a minute. Australian Independent Radio News.
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0: Well, currently at Croydon, the temperature is 16 degrees. It's the forecast is for the rest of the evening is for partly cloudy and very little chance of rain. Overnight, a low of 8, followed by a high tomorrow of 14. Again, some rain, maybe in the morning and early afternoon. Wednesday, a low of 7 and a high of 15, and just one word, cloudy. So that's the weather to this moment from Radio Eastern, 98.1 FM.

Welcome to Monday Music Mix. Trevor Bransgrove, your host this evening. And thanks to Graham for his program, always very appropriate and bright.

almost the first lady of song. That's Ella Fitzgerald, off an album called Ella Swings Easy with Nelson. And, of course, the Nelson being Nelson Riddle. And that's her take with Nelson Riddle's backing of Darn That Dream. And before that, Crowded House with, as I said, a very appropriate song for today, Four Seasons in One Day. That's how it happens in Melbourne. It's 12 minutes past six. Here's Helen Townsend. This comes off an album released, I think, in 2024 called Take It or Leave It.

That's iconic Australian group Dr. Hook with Walk Right In. And before that, Helen Townsend with Indian Ocean Road off an album called Take It or Leave It. It was released, I think, in 2024, maybe 25. And that's really about the long road right up the West Coast. That's a long way, all the way up there. It's 20 past six. Maroondah Symphony Orchestra is coming together with the Yarra Valley Singers, Essendon Choral Society and Singularity to bring you Handel's Messiah, one of the most iconic works of choral orchestral composition. The concert will take place on Sunday, November the 15th at 2:30 p.m. at the George Wood Performing Arts Centre at Yarra Valley Grammar. General tickets are $35, concession $30, and school-aged children are free, but they must book. Everybody must book. Come and see the culmination of the hard work, dedication, and practice from these fantastic groups. For more information, see our website, which is maroondahsymphony.org.au. That's right, maroondahsymphony.org.au, and that will give you information. It's the George Wood Performing Arts Centre, Sunday, November the 15th. And if you want more information, you can also ring 90186355. That's 90186355. Here's Ronan Keating.

0: That's Jack Johnson off the album On and On. It was his very first album that was very popular. And that's Taylor. Jack Johnson, a retired professional surfer who hurt himself pretty badly in a surfing accident and wrote some music. Then started to make a film called Thicker Than Water. And people liked the music and he stayed with it. Jack Johnson, he's doing a number of albums out and a number of songs. We'll play another one later in the program. Ronan Keating before that off an album called Destination, and that's The Long Goodbye.
1: Hey everybody, Jamie Lee Curtis here for RAD, recording artists, actors, and athletes against drunk driving. What should you do to stop a friend from driving if they've been drinking? Answer, whatever it takes. Think before you drink. Designate before you celebrate. Choose a designated driver. Remember, friends don't let friends drive drunk.

0: That's the Jazz Kings, and they're based in Queensland on the Gold Coast, and that was their take on Popsicle Toes. The singers usually are someone in the band. It varies a bit. You'd have to know what was going on each time. It varies. The singer varies quite a bit. And before that, Drew Wilson, a new singer, a young talent in Australia, with Need to Tell. The Croydon Military History Group has its October meeting at 2 p.m. on Thursday, the 29th of October, at the new Croydon RSL, which is in Civic Place, Croydon. There's no joining fee and no meeting fee, and all are welcome to just come along. You can hear historical news from members, plus show and tell of interesting exhibits and memorabilia. 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Experts can help fill the gaps in your family history. You can enjoy a free afternoon tea followed by a guest speaker with this casual and friendly group of men and women. This month's speaker is Russell Priest, with a film crew he went to the jungles of Papua New Guinea to the site of a crashed World War II Dakota transport. For inquiries, contact John Howell at leahandjohn@bigpond.com, or you can phone on 0439 104 675. And that number again to speak to John Howell, is 0439 104 679. So that's on Thursday the 29th of October at 2 p.m. at the Croydon RSL, Civic Place in Croydon, the Croydon Military History Group.
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2: G'day, this is Philip Adams. 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So volunteer for active service immediately. That's an order.

0: That's Frances Madden. She's a Vietnamese Australian and has made a couple of albums, and that's Walking the Blues Away. It comes from an album called If This Were a Dream. And before that, Santana with Hold On. The Beatles were by a gentleman called Alex Ligetwood. And he joined the band to put that together. And Hold On was released on an album called Shango back in 1982. I picked it up from an album called Best of Santana. It's 8 minutes to seven on Radio Eastern. You're listening to Monday Music Mix. The Baronia View Club will conduct their next meeting on the 16th of October. Their guest speaker for the day is Anne Wisham, who will talk about poems and stories. There'll be a trading table, there'll be a bookstall and a raffle, with all proceeds to the Smith family. New members are also always welcome. It's on Friday, October the 16th. It starts at 11:30 a.m. It's at the Eastwood Golf Club, Liverpool Road, Kilsyth, and it's $30 for a two-course meal. To get more information, you can speak with Judith on 9764 8602. That's Judith on 9764 8602 for information about the next meeting of the meetings in general of the Baronia View Club. Here's Vicar and Linda Bull, and they're going to announce this song themselves.
1: Good evening. Thank you all for coming out this evening. This next song is a staple singer's song. Linda's been singing this for a long time, and it's called Two Wings.

And right on 7 o'clock. That was just about timed perfectly. The Moorabbark Umbrella Group is dedicated to serving the Moorabbark community by fostering activities and partnerships that benefit the local area. On Wednesday, October the 14th, the group will be holding its annual forum. The event is free and supper is provided. Our keynote speaker is Ram Searkle, Secretary of the Australian Chin Group, who will talk on the Chin Burmese community that live in the Moorabbark area. There will also be a Three Quiet Achiever Awards presented on that night. It's on Wednesday, the 14th of October, at 7:30 p.m. It's at the Moorabbark Community Centre, Bryce Avenue, Moorabbark, and you can get more information from Jane Monk on 0416 279 811. And we've just been listening to, prior to the Pips and that announcement, to Carly Simon and The More I See You. And here's Sergio Mendez.

0: That's a German duo called Jazz Moore, and that's Bernard Grolsch and Bettina, I just can't think of her second name, but the two of them have been making music since about 2002, and they formed this group called Jazz Moore, which is a blend of electronics and bossa nova and a lot of very original material. And that comes from an album called Here Is My Heart. And before that, Sergio Mendes with Ponteo. It's 8 minutes past seven.
1: Thirilli is an organisation that operates the National Indigenous Postvention Service, which supports individuals, families and communities affected by suicide or other significant trauma. Once they're notified of a loss of an Aboriginal and Torres Strait Islander person to suicide or other traumatic incident, they work to ensure a community response is put in place to support bereaved individuals and families. As CEO Jacqueline McGowan-Jones explains, this can include helping to deal with the police or the coroner during their time of grief and loss.
2: We also might help them with housing. 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We can support families in working with a funeral director. So there's a thousand things we can do, but the really priority thing we do is work with you for as long as you need and connect you to support such as traditional cultural healing, social and emotional wellbeing supports. And particularly, we like to support families and the children so that the children and young people affected by the suicide are also getting the services that would be able to help them.
1: For more information about the National Indigenous Postvention Service, please visit thirilli.com.au. That's thirrrili.com.au. You can also call them for support after a suicide on 1800 805 801 24 hours a day, 7 days a week, to speak to a National Indigenous Postvention Advocate.
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0: This young woman made one album, as far as I know, and she was from Wantirna, and I remember some years ago, we interviewed her and played her album, and I had some tracks from it. Her name is Cindy Van Der Ree, and here is a song called Without Your Love.

0: That's British singer Jamie Cullum with High and Dry. He's a pianist and composer, and many of his songs on his albums are originals. And before that, the local lady, Cindy Van Der Ree, with Without Your Love. As far as I know, one album only. Would be nice to know what happened, if she's made any more.
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It's another track from Jack Johnson, again from On and On, the album, and that's called Traffic in the Sky. When you go to one of his concerts, everybody seems to know the words and sings along with him, which apparently really lifts the concert. And before that, we had Linda Ronstadt with Love is a Rose, one of her early songs, and sadly she's not singing anymore, but she does give talks, apparently. Here's Susie Ahern and Michael Spebe. They're Australian singers, and here they are with Girl Talk.

0: 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It comes from an album called Come In Spinner, but it's Come In Spinner brackets more, because Come In Spinner was originally a different album, and then they made another one and it had some of the same sort of music on it. So more Come In Spinner More, Susie Ahern and Michael Speedy with Girl Talk.
1: Helen Reddy is today's Aussie music icon. Born into a Melbourne show business family in 1941, Helen started her career as an entertainer at age 4. It was instilled in me, you will be a star. But as a teenager, I got rebellious and decided this wasn't for me. I was going to be a housewife and mother. Winning a talent contest on TV's Bandstand at age 24, Helen was off to America in the false hope of gaining a recording contract. As a single mum with a 3-year-old daughter and just $200, she decided to stay and pursue a singing career. After 5 years of doing it tough, her recording of I Don't Know How to Love Him from Jesus Christ Superstar, originally a B-side, was discovered by a Canadian DJ. And lots of listener requests soon propelled her to stardom. What's it all about? Her search for a follow-up song to reflect the positive self-image she'd gained from joining the women's movement was unsuccessful. So she wrote one herself. It topped the charts in 1972, earned her a Grammy, and remains one of the most enduring and influential songs in the history of women's empowerment. I Am Woman.
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1: Helen Reddy produced a dozen top hits, including Angie Baby, You and Me Against the World, and Leave Me Alone, Ruby Redress. Selling 25 million albums, her success extended to film and TV, where she showcased her talents as an actor. She returned to live in Australia, qualifying as a hypnotherapist at age 60, and developed her interest in metaphysics. Even after her death in 2020, age 79, Helen Reddy's impact on the music industry and advocacy for gender equality remains an inspiration. Helen Reddy, today's Aussie music icon.

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1: That's Bianca Ivory, a singer that I've played quite a bit, a local singer with new releases coming out quite a bit. And that was from an EP called Bloom in Spring. And it's a song to her husband, Thank You, Daniel. And before that, Deborah Lavelle, Living in Make Believe, from an album released, I think, in 2025 called From Now On. And that's Living in Make Believe. It's 7:45 here on Radio Eastern. You're listening to Monday Music Mix. Here's Katankan, another local singer with Stand Up Child, and this was recorded here at the studio, live to air, in 2024.

That's Wendy Matthews, Australian singer, and a tune called Short Note from an album called Cafe Natural. And before that, Katankin with Stand Up Child, recorded live to air in one of our studios right here. Here's the Bamboos to finish up with, Now That You Are Mine.

Well, that's me for this fortnight. You can catch me again in a fortnight on Monday Music Mix. In the meantime, stay safe and good night. And here's the... we can listen to the music of the Charles Bridge Swing Band right as they play in Prague.

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2: I'm Alan Baskin. The Royal Commission into Anti-Semitism will hold extra hearings this month, focusing on last year's terror attack at Bondi Beach. The inquiry wants to know what authorities knew in the lead-up to the December 14 attack, which claimed 15 lives. It's also seeking answers about the shooters and what security arrangements were in place at the Hanukkah by the Sea event. Due to the sensitivity of the evidence, the hearings will not be open to the public. Business groups say the sector can no longer be used as a punching bag for the federal government. Later this week, legislation will be introduced to impose a 30% tax on discretionary trusts. Many small businesses use the structure to protect assets and manage their cash flow. Chamber of Commerce and Industry Chief Executive Andrew McKellar says the tax is just another hit to business.
3: To hit 240,000 legitimate small businesses, many of them simply family-owned small businesses, that's not fair. We want to see a government giving small business a fair go. A small business should not be the punching bag of government.
2: The Albanese government says the surcharge ban on credit card transactions was a decision of the Reserve Bank. Business groups argue they're being forced to absorb the extra cost at a time when economic conditions are difficult. Labor's being urged to scrap the surcharge ban, but Small Business Minister Anne Ali has told Parliament it's not a matter for the government.
4: On the matter of the credit card surcharge or the ban to the credit card surcharge, it was a decision that was made by the RBA. I became aware of it, as did everyone else, when the RBA made that decision and made it public.
2: Australian engineer Robert Pether has left Iraq after 5 years in detention after an extensive campaign to secure his release. The 51-year-old and his Egyptian colleague were arrested in 2021 while working on a $1 billion construction project. He was found guilty of deception, but his lawyers argued he could not be held responsible for the actions of the company he was working for. A bipartisan group of seven US senators has condemned President Trump's deal with Vladimir Putin to lift sanctions so Russia can supply diesel to US and global markets. The lawmakers said the move contravenes US law, barring imports of Russian energy until it stops attacking Ukraine. Almost half of surveyed Australians caring for loved ones with dementia spend at least 40 hours a week providing care. Dementia Australia warns a shortage of local respite options is pushing many families to breaking point. The organisation is urging governments to supply support systems so dementia patients can live safely in their homes for longer. New South Wales Health is urging residents to avoid touching or handling bats, as food shortages force flying fox populations to forage in backyards. 43 cases of bat bites or scratches have been reported in the last 2 weeks, up from 10 at the same time last year. Tom Cruise's latest movie remains on track to be one of the biggest flops of all time. Digger's takings dropped 60% in its second weekend, and it now stands to lose $245 million during its cinema run. This is AIR National News.
5: At the Sports Desk, hello, I'm Leonie Kay. The Kangaroos and Wallabies have spent time together at training as they build up for clashes against New Zealand. Australia will kick off the Rugby League World Cup on Thursday night, while the Wallabies will attempt to square the Bledisloe Cup series on Saturday. Captain Isaiah Yeo says he backs all Australia's national teams.
6: Whether that's soccer, whether that's union, I just think that there's an excitement around it for sure. And we're actually same with the All Blacks at the moment in a double bay. So I think any time that your country's doing well in whatever sport, it gives energy to all the others.
5: To AFL, and Zach Butters has revealed he contemplated going public with his planned return to Victoria during his final season at Port Adelaide. The star midfielder had already made his mind up about his exit ahead of the 2026 campaign, but couldn't make it official until the off-season. Butters is open to the idea of players being transparent about their future plans.
7: I feel like I'd be able to show up and front up and do it, but I'm not sure if the rest of the AFL landscape is ready to be able to deal with that and how the commentary around that goes about it. But I feel like in the future, I couldn't see why it wouldn't be a bad thing.
5: Meanwhile, Essendon has bolstered its coaching ranks under senior coach Mark McVeigh, with Western Bulldogs assistant coach Daniel Pratt joining as a senior assistant. And in cricket, Australia will return to the crease on none for 33 for day four of the first men's test against South Africa, holding a 139-run lead. Australian Independent Radio News.
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8: The weather for Melbourne's outer east for tomorrow, Tuesday, 13th of October. An overnight low of 8, a shower or 2, and 14 degrees. Wednesday, cloudy and 15. Thursday, partly cloudy and 21. And the temperature outside our studio in Croydon is currently 17 degrees. Thank you so much to Trevor for a great couple of hours there. Some very, very good songs. I love the Bamboos. Welcome to episode 2 of The Soundcheck. My name is Emma, and I'm going to be taking you through some fresh Aussie music as recent as last Friday to a few years ago, with a couple of hand-picked tracks from Over the Ocean and throughout the last few decades. Hopefully, by the end of our time together, you are on Moshtix or Eventbrite or Ticket Tech, booking your seat at one of the hundreds of upcoming gigs in Melbourne over the next few months. And you might even have a new favourite song or two to soundtrack the rest of your week. To kick things off tonight, this is the song that inspired the name of this show. It's from the British alt-pop band, The 1975, and it's called The Sound. 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

0: That was Goody by Capes. And before that, we had The Sound by British alt-pop band The 1975. When I was coming up with a name for this program, The Sound by Manchester's The 1975 was one of the first songs that sprung to mind. It's uplifting, high-energy synth pop goodness. And with summer just around the corner, it specifically feels like it was made for driving down Nepean Highway towards Sorrento with the windows down and the volume all the way up. And if you're looking for an Aussie tune with a similar vibe, have a listen to Alive by Empire of the Sun. And then we heard Goody by Capes. He's a 21-year-old Walmajari and Banuba artist born in Broome, and he's now based in Borloo. Goody comes from his debut album, Banuba Baby, which was released in August of this year. Capes has described making the album as a journey of exploring his relationship with identity and culture. In an interview last month, he spoke about moving between the Kimberley and Perth when he was growing up, saying that it's always been hard to grasp where home was, and that making this record actually helped him understand that more clearly. And Goody puts that uncertainty into words really directly in this song. He asks, am I an imposter in my own culture? And I think that line really stopped me when I first listened to it, because rather than me trying to explain that experience for him, he just goes right into it. He puts the question right out there himself. Capes has also described Banuba Baby as the most vulnerable and personal work he's ever made, and said that the process became almost a soul-searching journey through his family heritage and culture. Even the artwork for Banuba Baby reaches back into Kimberley history. The cover incorporates a historical photograph connected to the Kimberley Land Council, which grew out of Aboriginal communities across the Kimberley, organising around land, culture and rights in the late 70s. I haven't found Capes himself explaining exactly what he intended the cover to symbolise, so obviously I don't want to put words in his mouth there, but for me as a listener, seeing that archival image on an album where he is so openly exploring family, home and cultural identity, it makes the choice feel incredibly significant. And musically, he is just as ridiculously exciting as well. He can move from melodic hooks into these rapid fire flows without it ever feeling forced. And he's producing and building a lot of this world himself. He's still only 21, which makes this release feel like a pretty massive statement for a debut record. So I'm really excited to see where he goes next. The time now is 17 minutes past 8.
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0: Coming up now, we have got two very different shades of Australian pop. A little later, Wafia brings something sleeker and more dramatic with her track Girl Is a Gun. But first, we're going to head back to Holly Hebe. I played one of her newer tracks from her latest project on the show at the very end of last week. But tonight, we're going to go a little bit earlier in her catalogue. This one is called Strobe Light.

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That was Girl Is a Gun by Wafia. And before that, we had Strobe Lights by Holly Hebe. Holly Hebe is a NAM Melbourne singer, songwriter and producer whose music blends soft, intimate songwriting with glossy electronic textures and understated pop production. Strobe Lights came out late last year and is basically about the freedom of losing yourself on a dance floor and letting go of everything else for just a few minutes. Holly has had a huge year with her Mood Ring project, and she's got two sold out shows at the Melbourne Recital Centre's Beacon on November 19th and 21st. She'll be back at the Forum in Melbourne on February the 10th next year, supporting Holly Humberstone. Holly Hebe and Holly Humberstone. How great is that? And as of about 9 hours ago, she's just announced that she is going to release some new music this week. So lots to look forward to from Holly. And then we heard Girl Is a Gun from Wafia. She's a managing-raised, now LA-based Australian artist whose music has moved through electronic, alt-pop and R&B over the years. Girl Is a Gun came out on September 9th this year, and she has said that the track draws inspiration from the strong women in her life, including her grandmothers. It's a much more euphoric, empowered direction for her, built around big drums and really immediate pop hooks. There aren't any upcoming Melbourne or Victorian shows announced for Wafia at the moment, so you'll have to keep an eye out on her socials for whatever comes next. 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That's 0485 866 981. The next production from the 1812 Theatre will be Switzerland, which is a thriller by Joanna Murray-Smith, and it will be directed by Andrew Ferguson. It's happening at the 1812 Theatre on Rose Street in Upper Ferntree Gully, running until the 24th of October. The shows are running from Thursdays to Saturdays at 8 p.m. and then Sunday there's a matinee at 2 o'clock. For ticket bookings and general inquiries, you can call 9758 3964. That was the next production at the 1812 Theatre, Switzerland, running until the 24th of October. Again, the phone number is 9758 3964. The time now is 28 past 8, and coming up, we are going to hear some punk energy from the Linda Lindas featuring Hayley Williams. But first, we are going to hit the dance floor with Kylie Minogue.

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0: That was Closer by the Linda Lindas featuring Hayley Williams. And before that, we heard Kylie Minogue's Dance Floor. This track comes from her iconic 2001 album, Fever. So we're going back 25 years for that song. It was never released as one of the album's big singles, but it sits right alongside songs like Can't Get You Out of My Head, Love at First Sight, and In Your Eyes in that sleek early 2000s era where Kylie was blending disco, Eurodance, and house-influenced pop. The song was written by Kathy Dennis and Steve Anderson and turns a breakup into an excuse to lose yourself in the music instead. Kylie is releasing a special anniversary edition of Fever on November 27th. And then we heard Closer from the LA punk four-piece The Linda Lindas featuring Hayley Williams from Paramore. It came out in July this year and it appears on their brand new third album, Gotta Get Out, which arrived at the end of August. The collaboration between the band and Hayley happened properly in the studio, where Williams actually came in to work with them and helped them write the bridge rather than just emailing over a vocal track. Hayley said that the song reminded her of the kind of writing she was doing when she was younger, which makes the whole collaboration feel incredibly full circle because the Linda Lindas grew up listening to and being inspired by Paramore. There's something really lovely about an artist influencing a younger band and then years later getting to step into the studio with them and recognizing a bit of her younger self in what they're making. The result is this huge wall of guitars and layered vocals that still feels really emotional underneath all that really big noise. The Linda Lindas are currently touring North America with no Melbourne dates announced at the moment. Hayley Williams, however, will be much closer to home next year with the Hayley Williams Show at St. Jerome's Laneway Festival across Australia and Aotearoa, New Zealand. And NAM Melbourne's date for that festival is the 19th of February. Tomorrow's forecast is 8, a shower or 2, and a top of 14. And the current temperature outside our studio in Croydon is 17 degrees. The 31st annual Mayoral Art Exhibition is on now. The exhibition explores the places, spaces, memories, and connections that shape where we belong. It's happening until the end of the month, so the 31st. It's open during business hours at the Maroondah Federation State Gallery. That's on Greenwood Avenue in Ringwood. It's a free entry event, and your contact is Maroondah City Council. So 1300 882233. So that is 1300 882233.
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Coming up, we are going to get into the hazier indie rock of Sunsick Daisy. But first, we are kicking things off with a bit of sleek, emotional alt pop from Melbourne's Alicia Ray. This is Too Long.

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0: Your voice in Melbourne's Outer East.

That was Waiting For by the Adelaide dream pop band Sunsick Daisy. And before that, Too Long by Melbourne artist Alicia Ray. Alicia Ray will be playing at the ESPY in St Kilda on October 31st, supporting Budgera on his The Gentleman tour. Across all 5 dates, Budgera has brought together an incredible lineup of polished femme artists as supports, creating a fantastic platform to spotlight some seriously talented voices in the Australian music scene. And if you liked Waiting For, Sunsick Daisy are heading to the Burgie Band Room in Brunswick on Friday, November 6th as part of the Gay Agenda Tour alongside Cry Club, Worm Girls and Funeral. This week, Melbourne's own Gabriella Chilmey turns 35. She was discovered when she was just 10 years old, signed at 13, and at 16 years old, she had a worldwide hit with Sweet About Me. The track was released in March of 2008. Her debut album, Lessons to Be Learned, followed later that month, and by the end of the year, she'd taken home 6 ARIA Awards. Gabriella has spoken really candidly about what happened after that success, speaking to The Age earlier this month. As a teenager, she found herself under enormous pressure to fit the version of a female pop star the industry wanted her to be. She was discouraged from playing instruments, pushed towards a shiny electro dance sound that just wasn't the kind of music she actually wanted to make, and she was encouraged to adopt a much more sexualized image. She'd grown up loving the blues, rock and soul with artists like Janis Joplin, Suzy Quatro and Nina Simone among her influences, so being steered into choreography heavy electro pop felt like a long way from the artist she wanted to be. She's since described that period as feeling lost and trying to please the people around her because she was afraid that if she didn't go along with it, she might not have a career anymore. That makes her new album, Pure Love, feel like a really significant return to herself. It came out just a few days ago on the 9th of October and draws much more directly from the rock, soul and pop of the 60s and 70s that she genuinely loves. The whole record was even recorded to tape with musicians playing together in the room to capture something warm, intimate and organic. She's back home for a run of Victorian shows too, including Melbourne on October 15th, Moorabbin on the 22nd, Lara on the 23rd, and Werribee on the 24th. And of course, we can't talk about Gabriella Chilmey without hearing that song that started it all. So here is her breakout hit, Sweet About Me.

Coming up next, we have got two local indie acts with very different energies. Willowbank Grove will serve us a rich plate of golden soul pop led by massive soulful vocals and complete with a horn section. But first, I'm heading back to an act I loved seeing live at the Sookie Lounge in Belgrave a few months ago. This track has that late 90s grunge pop warmth that feels perfectly curated for the final scene of a classic teen rom-com. This one is by Lucky and it's called Clover.

That was Is It True by Melbourne's alt-rock band Willowbank Grove. And before that, we had Clover by Lucky. I'm going to play a track by Herbie Hancock to take us to the halfway mark of the show.

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1: The weather for Melbourne's outer east for tomorrow, Tuesday the 13th of October. An overnight low of 8, a shower or 2 and 14 degrees. Wednesday, cloudy and 15. Thursday, partly cloudy and 21. And the temperature outside our studio is currently 17 degrees. And that is your weather for Melbourne's outer east. 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And thank you so much to Michael for your very kind words about the music selections. I'm very glad that you are enjoying the very diverse choices I've got going on. And also, yeah, of course, fulfilling your gig calendar. That's what I'm all about. So I'm very glad that I'm able to add some dates in there. If you enjoyed the bands that I played just before the top of the hour, I've got some more dates that you can add to your gig calendar. So if you enjoyed Willowbank Grove, you can catch them at the Gershwin Room at the ESPY in St Kilda for their Mind Games tour. That's happening on October 30th. And if you liked Lucky, they're actually playing a free show this Saturday, the 17th of October, from 4 p.m. to 5 p.m. As part of the Corner Hotel in Richmond's 30th birthday. I'm pretty sure I'll be there at that one. So if you see me, please feel free to come up and say hello. We are going to get into some full throttle hardcore energy from Turnstile. But just before that, we've got something a little bit warmer, much more intimate. This is Emily Waramara's Soulful Storytelling Driven Adore Me.

0: Oh, yeah. That was Holiday by Turnstile. And before that, Adore Me by Emily Waramara. Now, forgive me if I sound out of breath. I just did a stage dive in the studio. Obviously, I totally did that. Anyway, the reason I wanted to play that song is because this band has been... So these guys are from the US. They are from Baltimore. They're a hardcore band. And they have... recently just had this massive explosion in the hardcore scene, so much so that there's even a debate as to, are these guys even really hardcore? What is hardcore? What does it all mean, you know? And this track is from their 2021 album, Glow On. And you wouldn't know by looking at it because it's the album cover is like pink with pretty clouds and everything, but it's got some real bangers in there like Holiday. However, the album that came out a couple years ago, it's called, oh, not a couple years ago, last year, it's called Never Enough, and it has similar vibes. It's got this very pretty blue sky, and they've taken this really interesting turn where they're doing lots of sort of pop, like synth pop, almost alt pop sort of stuff, along with their super duper hardcore, you know, open up the pit, let's get the mosh pit happening kind of stuff. And I got to see them on the 1st of January this year at Pika in Port Melbourne. And I've never seen anything like it. It was absolutely unreal. It felt like listening to Bohemian Rhapsody, like listening to all the different sections in that song felt like going to this gig and just seeing how many turns, how many twists they can make, how many vibes they can access in a seemingly very short amount of time. It was very, very cool. And excitingly, they've just released a sort of deluxe version of Never Enough, which was their album from last year. And they've brought on some really cool feature artists, including Hayley Williams of Paramore, which we heard in the first hour, and Slater on Birds, which is probably their biggest song, if it's not the title track, Never Enough. And unfortunately, there's no Aussie gigs lined up for Turnstile. However, you can see Hayley Williams and Slater at St. Jerome's Laneway Festival. Fingers crossed they kind of throw those songs in because they are so fresh. Not entirely sure, but, you know, a girl can dream.
1: Early on, things seemed good. But now I see there were signs I wasn't safe. 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I walked on eggshells. 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
0: Next up, we are going to hear from Mac the Knife. So if you recognise the voice and you're a fan of Netflix or like Aussie TV and you've watched the reboot of Heartbreak High, you might recognise the voice, although he does change it up a little bit. So I don't know. We'll see. So this one is, yeah, from Mac the Knife. This is called Golden. It came out a couple years ago. And then we're going to hear a track from someone from Brisbane who is currently touring their incredible EP. And I got to see them a few nights ago. So anyway, here is Mac the Knife with Golden.
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0: That was Wednesdays at the Waterloo by Lottie McLeod. And before that, we had Golden by Mac the Knife. They are a Sydney post-punk band with this really punchy, emotionally charged sound built around driving rhythms and wiry guitars. Golden sits right in that lane, and the band have been moving into a new chapter this year with their fresh material, including their latest single, which is Take Me to the Meeting. They toured nationally through winter, including a Melbourne show at the Tote in August, and a couple weekends ago they were up in Wollongong at the Yours and Ours Festival. And then we heard Wednesdays at the Waterloo by Brisbane singer-songwriter Lottie McLeod. I got to see Lottie at the Nighthawks in Collingwood on Friday night for the Melbourne stop of her Boathouse EP tour. So hearing this one again, it's still very, very fresh. The easiest shorthand I have for Lottie's sound is almost like Phoebe Bridges vocals over a Lizzie McAlpine sort of vibe. Even though they are very, very similar artists, there is a slight tinge of difference there. The Boathouse came out on the 25th of September, and the sort of like intimate vibes and very, very close whispery vocals, it feels like someone letting you read their diary or letting you read their notes app over their shoulder. It's very soft, very intimate, and beneath that natural conversational delivery, there's some incredibly detailed songwriting full of tiny images and turns of phrase that keep catching you. Wednesdays at the Waterloo is obviously very fun. It's about having a crush on someone in your pub trivia team, which is incredibly cute. And the other song that I have to recommend from this EP is called Important to You. It is a devastatingly beautiful song. And it's the first one that I stumbled across when I started listening to Lottie McLeod. And her gig the other night was absolutely fantabulous. I've actually decided to add one of her opening acts to the set list for tonight. So we're going to hear them in a few songs' time.
1: Hi there, Graham Ross with the Spring Garden Clinic. When first fleeters arrived in 1788, some had acorns of English oak trees in their pockets to grow. Centuries before, Pacific Islanders left exotic fruits on Australian soil for future food needs. In WA, the same happened with early explorers during the 17th century. We know some exotic plants grown in our gardens have escaped, and not only compete with native plants, they totally dominate them, impacting heavily on flora, fauna, the environment and our biodiversity. Garden escapes cause over $2 billion damage to agriculture every year. So what can we do as gardeners? Firstly, don't grow the obvious ones, privet, lantana, asparagus fern and ivy, and cut off the spent flower heads of agapanthus, and ask your nurseryman for advice on non-weedy plants to grow. Good gardening from Graham Ross and the Spring Garden Clinic.
0: Next up, we are going to be hearing from two very different sorts of artists. We are going to have Ballarat's Larissa Lambert on the lineup next. But before that, we're actually going to play something by Byron Bay's The Cauliflowers. This song is called Waterhead.

That was So Close by Larissa Lambert, and before that, Waterhead by The Cauliflowers, who have just released their second EP, Unforgettable Love, on October 1st, and they're bringing the tour to the Burgee Band Room in Brunswick on Saturday, November 7th. And So Close was from Larissa Lambert's debut album, which came out on September 18th. And although there's no Melbourne show coming up for Larissa Lambert, here is your gig radar for the rest of the week. On Wednesday the 14th, Tame Impala will be hitting up Rod Laver Arena and Nina Jirachi will be opening. Thursday the 15th, Rowena Wise at Howler. Friday 16th, Shona Knife at Suki Lounge in Belgrave. And Saturday the 17th, Lucky will be playing at the Corner Hotel in Richmond at 4 p.m, which is a free show. 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The time now is 29 minutes to 10. And next up, we are going to be hearing from Tudor Club. This is their track, Crawling.

That was State Line by Grace DeVos. And before that, we heard Crawling by Melbourne's indie rock band Tudor Club. Tudor Club have been a regular part of Melbourne's indie scene for the past few years, with a sound that sits somewhere between jangly indie rock, post-punk and big melodic choruses. Crawling is one of their 2026 singles, alongside tracks like Holding Out and Re-Grace, which is a remaster of a song they released a few years ago. The bittersweet part is that the band have announced that they're calling it a day, with their last hurrah show happening at the Leadbeater Hotel in Richmond on Saturday, December 12th. They're bringing

along Left at the Avenue, Ramona Sky, who we played last week, and Lipstereo for the send-off. So if you've been meaning to catch Tudor Club live, then that's the one to get to. Tickets are on sale now. You can go visit their Instagram page or the Leadbeater's website for tickets, which is leadbeaterhotel.com.au. Tomorrow's forecast is 8, a shower or two, top of 14, and the current temperature outside our studio in Croydon is 17 degrees. Sherbrooke Art Society's next exhibition will be their spring show, which runs until Friday, the 16th of October. There will be lots of new paintings from their members, and visitors are welcome to come in and view them. This is at the Sherbrooke Art Society on Monbulk Road in Belgrave until Friday, the 16th of October. And the gallery's opening hours are Friday to Monday, 11 a.m. to 3 p.m. And you can find out more information on that one from sherbrookegallery.com. So that is their next exhibition running until the 16th of October. Next up, we are going to hear from Drifting Clouds, which are a group from Northeast Arnhem Land.

0: God, I feel invincible.
1: That was Not Okay by 5 Seconds of Summer. And before that, we had Rarinha by Drifting Clouds. Drifting Clouds blends synth pop, rock, and electronic sounds with Yolngu culture and storytelling. Think very 80s, dreamy synth pop, sort of like The Human League, but grounded in Yolngu storytelling and language. Rarinha is named after one of the 6 Yolngu seasons, and the song uses that seasonal change as a way of exploring transition, distance, and loss. And then we heard 5 Seconds of Summer, who have been around the top 40 Aussie charts for many, many years. And they are coming back to Australia at Rod Laver Arena here in Melbourne on Monday, November 2nd, as part of the Everyone's a Star World Tour. You are listening to The Soundcheck on Radio Eastern FM 98.1. The Victorian Folk Music Club presents their next concert night for October, and it will be Edna Kenny, a witty and intelligent songwriter, and presenting a brilliant night's entertainment. That is happening Tuesday the 13th of October, which is tomorrow night, running from 7:45pm till 10pm at the Ringwood East Senior Citizens Hall on Lawrence Grove in Ringwood East. The ticket cost for that one is $11 to $15. And your contact information, you can find out more on 0411 750 462. That was the Victorian Folk Music Club.
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1: Coming up to finish off the show, we have got back-to-back some classic Aussie artists from very different styles and decades, but I'm not going to be playing kind of the song that you might expect from them, but hopefully you'll probably still recognise them nonetheless. First up, we've got In Excess, and then we'll be listening to The Veronicas.

That was the Veronicas with This Love. And before that, we had INXS Calling All Nations. Thank you so much for spending the last couple of hours with me. We've had heaps of fresh Aussie music and some brilliant emerging artists, a few, probably a gajillion gig recommendations, and hopefully a couple new favourite songs to soundtrack the rest of your week. I don't have my next show date locked in just yet, but you can keep up with me on Instagram at thesoundcheck98.1. I'll be posting playlists, gig recommendations, artist discoveries, and updates on when the next show is going to be. Anyway, to take us to the end of the show, here is an instrumental track. That is a wrap on the sound check, and I'll see you out on stage.

good day and welcome to My Kind of Country. This is Kevin Carr inviting you to join me for the next 2 hours for the best of country music. My favourite country music, that is. And first up tonight is going to be a track from George Hamilton IV, and this is called Driftwood on the River.

We were listening there to Heather Miles and a song written by herself from an album called Highways and Honky Tonks, released in 1998. That track called Who Did You Call Darling? Next is Jimmy Little from his album called The Definitive Collection, released in 2010. A song written by Al Turney and is called I Wouldn't Want to Live If You Didn't Love Me. Some

Jerry Jeff Walker, and that was called that old beat up guitar from an album called Gypsy Songmen, A Life in Song, and written by Jerry Jeff Walker. And next is Janie Fricky, this song written by Johnny Mears. It's called Always Have, Always Will. It was top of the American Billboard charts in October of 1986 for 1 week.

The Bushwhackers there from an album called Murrumbidgee. That song, same title, Murrumbidgee. Next is Jodie Miller. No relation to Roger Miller, who's sang King of the Road and, of course, wrote it as well. And this is an answer song to that particular song. It's called Queen of the House.

Queen of the House from J.D. Miller, no relation to Roger Miller, who wrote, of course, King of the Road. That one, Queen of the House, written by Mary Taylor. Now we're going to hear from Jimmy Dale Gilmore, and this one is called That Hardwood Floor.

Becky Cole with Under the New Moon, that song written by Becky, Graham Connors and Rod McCormick. You're listening to Kevin Carr. This is My Kind of Country. Next is Lacey J. Dalton, a song called Everybody Makes Mistakes, written by Lacey and Mark Sherrill. Song reached number 5 on the Billboard Hot Country charts and was released on an album called Crazy in 2001.

Johnny Duncan with Tobacco Road, that one written by John D. Loudermilk. Now back to Australia and Warren Derwent, and from an album called 20 Years of Star Maker, released in 1992. This is Back of Beyond.

Warren Derwent and Back of Beyond. Next, we're going to hear from the Bellamy Brothers and a song that spent 1 week at the top of the Billboard Country Charts in March of 1981. And written by Jerry Gillespie, Charlie Black and Rory Burke. It was the Bellamy Brothers' fourth number one single on the country charts. Do You Love As Good As You Look?

Good one there from Marty Robbins, El Paso City, written by Marty. Next is Lynn Anderson and a song written by Roy Orbison and Joe Melson. This is called Blue Bayou.

Peter Evans Taylor. That one's written by Kai Fleming and Dennis Morgan. It was called Missing You. Here's Mel McDaniel and a song written by Jimmy Rogers, Waiting for a Train.

Marie Osmond and Slowly But Surely from an album called Stepping Stone, released in 1990, written by Garvin Jones and Jim Weatherly. The single went to number one for 1 week and spent 14 weeks on the country charts. Now back to that Starmakers album, 20 Years of Starmaker. Lee Kernaghan wrote this one, sung by Lee. It's called Cheaters.

There, I've said it again, Randy Travis, and from an album called Influence Volume 2, that song written by David Mann and Red Evans. Next, it's Tammy Wynette and the song titled Bedtime Story, top of the Billboard charts in March of 1972 for 1 week. Song written by Billy Sherrill and Glenn Sutton, and it's called Bedtime Story. I've

0: won't you please forgive your mommy if she cries?
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I had to know Clint Beatty there with another track from that album called 20 Years of Star Maker. Next is Red Foley and a song written by Boudelaire Bryant and Chet Atkins from Red Foley's Greatest Hits album released in 1968. It's called Midnight. Midnight.

Tanya Tucker, My Arms Stay Open All Night, written by Paul Overstreet and Don Schlitz. Now, Darren Coggan, back to that album again, 20 Years a Star Maker. This is called Let's Pretend.

Your Love's on the Line from Earl Thomas Conley, written by Earl Thomas Conley and Randy Scruggs. That was Conley's third number one on the country chart. The single went to number one for 1 week and spent a total of 13 weeks on the country chart. That was back in August of 1983. Now, Tom T. Hall from an album called Ballad of $40 and Homecoming, released in 1992, a song written by Tom T. Hall. This is called The Carter Boys.

Arthur Blanche, and he was singing The Doll with a Sawdust Heart, and from an album called Love Walked In. That song written by Alex Kramer, Hi Zarrett and Joan Whitney, a hit for Guy Mitchell in 1952. Waylon Jennings now, a song he wrote himself, Don't You Think This Outlaw Bit's Got Out of Hand.

Connie Smith and Once a Day, that song written by Bill Anderson. Next we're going to hear from Billy Crash Craddock, and he received the Crash name nickname while he was in high school playing football. The song is called Rub It In, written by Lang Martin Jr. and topped the charts for 2 weeks in August of 1974. Crash Craddock, Rub It In.

Webb Pearce and I Don't Care from an album called King of Honky Tonk from 2005, and one written by Cindy Walker and Webb Pearce. Now, Emmylou Harris, Dolly Parton, Linda Ronstadt from a Songbird Rare and Tracks Forgotten Gems album. The song written by Gene Ritchie, it's called My Dear Companion.

I Won't Forget You. Jim Reeves there. That song written by Harlan Howard. Now we're going to hear from George Jones and Jeannie Hicks. This song written by George Jones and Eddie Eddings. It was released as a single on Starday Records and peaked at number 10 on the 1957 Billboard Hot Country Songs Singles Charts. It's called...

Slim Dusty and Born to Be a Rolling Stones. Well, that takes us out for this evening. Hope you've enjoyed the show. I'll be back at the same time next week. And now here's Johnny Cash and a Blue Train.

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0: We present Tony Hancock, Sidney James, Bill Kerr, Hattie Jakes, and Kenneth Williams in
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2: Around the world in 80 days. Many years have passed since Phineas Fogg and his faithful valet, Passepartout, set out on this then mammoth undertaking. It was the result of a wager made in a London club. Such clubs are still in existence, and probably the most famous of these is the Athenaeum Club, Cheam. Every night in the dignified surroundings of this exclusive club, the bankers, the financiers, the businessmen of Cheam find relaxation from the cares and troubles of the world of commerce. As they recline in their deep red leather armchairs, perusing copies of last year's Times, silent waiters pad across the heavy piled carpets, carrying vintage brandies and crusted ports. The air is heavy with 100 years of tradition and the aromatic fumes of rich cigar smoke. The gentlemen of East Cheam are relaxing.
3: Gosh, stone me, Sid. Don't these cigars clog your pipes?
4: Yeah, they don't draw very well either.
3: Not if you don't take them out of the aluminium tube, they don't. Uncultured oaf.
4: You're ever fair. Get only little ones.
3: Not in here, Sid. You know the rules as well as I do. No cigarettes and any cigars over 8 inches long. Makes for a better class of member. Look at the size of this cigar. I think I'll take the holder home and keep me billiard cue in it.
4: What about a drink, then?
3: Yes, well, I'll have to order. Guests aren't allowed to buy drinks, only members.
4: I don't know how they let you join a classy mob like this. I thought it was exclusive.
3: Believe me, it was easier me getting in as a member than it was getting you in as a guest. They don't generally let people in here wearing check suits and satchels.
4: What about this drink, then?
3: Certainly. Heather?
5: Yes, sir.
3: Oh, dear. There you are. You frightened the life out of me. I didn't realize that was you standing there. I thought it was a standard lamp.
5: Can I get you anything, sir?
3: Yes. A light ale for me and a large brandy for my friend.
5: Napoleon, sir?
3: No, of course he isn't. Sidney James, the bookmaker.
5: I was referring to the brandy, sir. Would you like Napoleon brandy?
3: Haven't you got anything newer? I don't mind paying a bit over the odds for the fresh stuff, you know.
5: Oh, Napoleon brandy is the finest and most expensive brandy we have. If you were a millionaire, you couldn't buy a bit of brandy, sir. There are only 12 bottles in the country.
3: Oh, well, is that all right, Sid?
4: Yeah, that'll do. Put some ginger beer in it, mate, will you? Come on, let's have a bit of taste in it, boy.
5: You're not putting ginger beer in my Napoleon brandy. I shall resign in all my 60 years' service.
3: It's all right, Heather, all right. Don't get upset, lad. Look at you, look at you. Look. Your nose has gone white. He didn't mean it. Get the drinks. There's a good boy. He's very touchy about his booze.
5: Well, good evening, old boy.
3: Well, Lord Cheam, how nice to see you. How are you, old boy? Lord Cheam, Sidney James? Sidney James, Lord Cheam.
5: And I know Mr. James. Who are you?
3: I thought you knew me.
5: Are you a new member?
3: No, I've been here all day. I was elected last week.
5: Oh, yes. A Thursday, wasn't it?
3: That's right, you remember.
5: Yeah, 12 people resigned that afternoon. Still, they'll be back.
3: Will they?
5: But of course you are going to resign, aren't you?
3: No, I can't resign. I've arranged to have my letters sent here.
5: I may as well tell you we don't want your sort in this club. You don't fit in. Why don't you join a working men's club?
3: Well, I try, but they said the same thing over there.
4: Go on. Go on, Bertie, let him stay.
5: Yes, but Sidney, there's no telling where it'll lead to. He's not the type. Do you play golf?
3: No.
5: Do you play squash?
3: No.
5: Do you shoot?
3: No.
5: Oh, the man's an idiot. Not educated. Do you ride?
3: Well, yes, when I've got the bus fare. Otherwise, I have to walk.
5: Oh, you said it was a mistake letting him in. Oh, well. Time for tiffin.
3: I'll give you a couple of games at that.
5: Oh! That is tea. Weren't you ever in India?
3: What part?
5: Any part.
3: No. I once went to an Indian restaurant, though.
5: Ah, good man, good man. What did you have?
3: Egg and chips. Oh!
4: Pull up a chair, Bertie boy. Sit down.
5: Oh, I don't know what the club's coming to. I must have something. Steward, bring me a butter shooter pig.
6: Aye, sir. And you, sir?
7: I suppose so. That's near enough of it.
3: Yes, yes, it sounds good. I'll have a plate full of that.
5: Oh, it's a drink, you idiot. Don't you know anything, man?
4: Calm down, Bertie. He's new here. He don't know.
5: Yes, of course, yes.
3: Where's the girls, then?
5: Oh!
4: All right, Bertie, what have you been doing with yourself, mate?
5: I've been to the cinematograph, actor. Oh, jolly good film. Round the World in 80 Days.
4: As much as that, eh?
5: Oh, it took place 70 years ago. No aeroplanes or such. Jolly good effort, considering. Do you know the story of it?
3: No. Do pray tell us, sir. Yes, do, cheamy old stick.
5: Well, it all started off in a club, just like this one, done as a bet, you know. The members bet this Phineas Fogg fellow that he couldn't get round the world in 80 days. But he did it, by Jove.
3: So he should. 80 days? Well, that's nothing marvellous.
5: So you don't think much of this Phineas Fogg's achievements, then, huh?
3: No, I do not. No. I should say it was dead cushy. 80 days. What was he doing? Walking? Do you realize that one can get round the world in 4.5 days now?
5: Rubbish.
3: It is advertised.
5: Well, it's rubbish. I don't care. Rubbish. You'll never get round the world in 4.5 days.
3: Oh, well, of course, you've just been silly now, aren't you?
5: I've known you for 5 minutes, and I'm a good judge of intelligence, and I'd go further. You wouldn't get round in 80 days.
3: But, my dear Lord Cheam, today we've got planes, fast cars, liners.
5: I know that, but you're an idiot. I don't think you'd do it. Then I wouldn't be surprised if we never saw you again. I'm prepared to bet money that you couldn't do it.
3: How much?
5: A couple...
3: 2 quid. Right, you're on.
5: I meant a couple of thousand.
3: A couple of thousand what?
5: Pounds.
3: I thought so, yes. All right, then, yes.
4: I'll hold the stake money, right?
5: Right. 500,000... 1,500, 2,000. There's mine. Where's yours?
3: 1 and 3. I've got another tanner here somewhere. There we are. 1 and 9, 2 and 3. An Irish penny, any good to you? Oh. I'll write out the rest. There we are.
5: I owe you £1,999.17. I'm afraid I can't accept this. The bet must be in cash.
3: Well, you must realize, Lord Cheam, I'm not in the habit of carrying cash on my person.
5: Why not?
3: Because I haven't got any, mate.
5: Well, then, the bet is off.
3: No. Hang on. I can raise the money. Just a minute.
8: Comrades, ever since we were boys, we're sharing each other's sorrows. We're sharing each other's joy.
5: Oh, come away. Come away from the window. Oh, you can't do that in the Athenaeum. Brings the club right down.
3: Yeah, well, there's another threepence anyway.
5: I can't wait that long for the bet. Oh, let's forget about it.
3: No, it'll be all right. I'll manage. I have other sources. I can't let a bet like this slip through my hands. I'll get the money. I've just remembered I've got a great-grandfather up in Leeds of a very nervous disposition. I think a good strong paper bag popped behind him should see me all right. I'll see you at London Airport, gentlemen.
9: Will passengers for Viscount Flight 103 to Paris please take their seats on the aircraft?
3: Oh, good evening, Lord Cheam. All set?
5: Hancock, you raised the money, then?
3: Only just. Burst the paper bag behind him, and he turned around and clouted me with a poker. Still, I stood him for assault and battery, so we're all right. You haven't met my entourage, have you? My valet, Passepartout Kerr?
5: Oh, you call him Passepartout as well?
3: Yeah, well, he sticks like a leech. We might as well keep in the spirit of things. Say hello to his lordship, will you?
10: I don't want to go. I don't want to go around the world. Let me stay here. I don't want to go. Can't you understand? I don't want to go.
5: What's the matter with him?
3: Oh, I've been having shocking trouble with him. Comes from primitive parts, you see, the remote areas of Australia. They don't know aeroplanes where he comes from. It's always been Great Iron Bird, bringer of bad medicine. I'll talk to him. William?
10: Yeah?
3: Iron Bird, good. Iron Bird safe. Good medicine. Look out on tarmac. Many birds from different lands. Flown by many heap number one on top. Good fellas.
10: I don't like it. It's not natural. If we'd have been meant to fly, they'd have given us wings. That's what I think.
3: If you'd been meant to think, you'd have been given a brain, so shut up. Shut up and pack me bags. You've got your rhinoceros tooth necklace. I don't know what you're worrying about.
5: I wish you a happy journey. To win the bet, you must be back in the Athenian Club, team, at 12 o'clock on the 2nd of June.
3: Roger, we'll be done.
4: So will you, mate, if you don't get back in time.
3: I beg your pardon.
4: I've got side bets with the other club members that you'll do it. I stand to lose 40,000 nicker if you don't.
3: You've got nothing to worry about. We've got 80 days, Sid. 80 days in this modern age of jet travel. It's money in the bank. We'll do 4.5 days travelling. We can spend the rest of the time on holiday. The rest of the world to choose from. Wherever we like. Just think of it. 2.5 months in Southend. Stop worrying, Sid. I've got it all worked out. I've got my itinerary here now.
9: Attention, please. All passengers to New York.
3: That's us. Oh, cheerio, Lord Jim. See you back at the Athenaeum. It's a shame to take the money.
9: All flights have been cancelled. This is owing to adverse weather conditions over the South Atlantic. Passengers will be taken to a nearby hotel, and we hope they will be able to take off sometime tomorrow. Thank you.
5: That's not a very good start, is it?
3: What of it? Still got 79 days left. I mean, these days of modern travel, I'm not worried. I'll go another way. We'll go to Copenhagen and catch the Scandinavian airline and fly over the pole and miss the South Atlantic altogether.
9: Attention, please. All passengers for Copenhagen.
3: That's us. Well, cheerio, Lord Jim. See you back at the Athenaeum.
9: All flights to Copenhagen have been cancelled. This is owing to electrical storms over the North Sea. Passengers will be taken to a nearby hotel, and we hope they will be able to take off sometime tomorrow. Thank you.
5: At least you've got 2 hotels to stop at now.
3: You're enjoying this, aren't you?
5: Well, at least Phineas Fogg had got out of London by now.
3: I'm not finished yet. We don't have to go via New York. We can go another way. We've got the whole world to choose from.
9: Attention, please. London Airport is surrounded by fog. This will last until further notice.
4: Yeah, well, that's it for today. Never mind, we've still got loads of time. We'll just have to stay at the hotel.
9: Attention, please. Owing to the fog, all buses to the hotel have been cancelled.
3: Ah, stone me.
9: Good night, everybody. Good night.
4: Well, your 4.5 days is up, and where are we? Huddled around a tea urn in London Airport. I'm standing to lose money here.
3: Well, I can't help the fog. It's a freak of nature. It's nothing to do with me.
4: It's his fault. Kerr. Sitting there flicking his rhinoceros beads, muttering, I don't want to go. What did you bring him for? It's your fault, you ratbag.
10: No, it's not.
4: You never wanted to go. You brought some kind of Australian voodoo spell down on us. I bet he's got his fog-making kit in there somewhere.
10: It's nothing to do with me. How can I make fog come down?
4: I heard you last night when you thought we were all asleep. Sitting cross-legged on the floor, rubbing butter all over yourself and chanting away there, I heard you.
3: Leave him alone, Sid. You're a grown man. Surely you don't believe in his simple little tribal rituals. He's not doing any harm. It keeps him amused.
4: I don't like it. It's not natural. I don't rub butter all over myself.
3: All right, then let's sort it out. William, were you rubbing butter all over yourself last night?
10: Yeah.
3: Well, why were you?
10: Well, if we're going to fly over the Atlantic, I thought I'd better grease myself up. It keeps you afloat longer.
3: He's a cheerful ape, isn't he?
10: And I wasn't chanting. I was singing Wake Up, Little Susie. I like singing Wake Up, Little Susie. It's a nice song.
3: How refreshingly naive.
9: Good morning, everybody. I do hope you slept well. We've just had news from the meteorological office. There'll be no planes taking off today either. I think I may as well go home. Incidentally, we must apologize to passengers for serving margarine with the bread at breakfast today, but unfortunately, all the butter was stolen from the canteen. Thank you.
4: See that? No planes today either. We can't hang about here any longer.
3: Oh, what do you suggest we do then?
4: Catch a train to Prestwick. There's no fog up there. We'll be in New York tomorrow morning.

0: Reykjavik Airport announced the departure of flight 107 to New York. Will all passengers please report for customs and passport clearance? Thank you.
1: Good evening, sir. Your passport, please.
2: Oh, there you are, my good fellow.
1: Yes. It's a very good likeness, if I may say so.
2: Oh. Do you think so?
1: Oh, yes. Well, it's beautifully done. It's so unusual on passports.
2: Well, of course, I'm very photogenic, really, you know. I've got a very good bone structure. You can see it deep down underneath all this lot. You can see it down there. Yes. Yes, we're a very handsome family, we Hancocks.
3: Of course, you.
2: Yes.
3: You won't believe this.
2: You won't. I know you won't. You won't give this credence, I'm certain. But I have a brother who is better looking than me.
1: Impossible.
2: Ah, that's what they all say. Oh, me and my brother's broken the hearts of many a dairy maid in our shire.
1: Yeah, it's certainly an excellent photograph, I can tell you.
3: Do you like the monocle?
1: Yes. Very dashing.
3: That's what I thought. There's nothing wrong with the eye. It's just a little affectation, you know.
1: Yes, like the cricket cap.
3: Yes.
2: Yes, brightens the whole passport up, I always think. I'm going around the world, you know.
1: Are you really?
2: Mm. Yeah. Yes, I'm going to New York first. 4.5 days, I reckon it'll take. These days of modern travel, you know.
1: Quite. You have, of course, got an American visa.
2: Pardon?
1: A visa to allow you to enter the United States. It'll be on page 4. Oh dear, you haven't got one, have you?
2: I don't know anything about visas. I'm sure when our transatlantic cousins find out who I am, they'll let me in.
1: Not without a visa, they won't.
2: Then I shall start a petition down our streets objecting to their rocket bases.
1: Well, I'm very sorry, sir. You cannot take off for America without a visa.
2: Oh, all right, then I'll take one. How much?
1: You have to get it from the American Embassy.
2: Where's that?
1: Grosvenor Square, London.
2: But I've just come from London.
1: And you'll have to go back, won't you?
2: But I haven't got time. I've got a schedule to keep up.
1: You can fly down. It won't take you long.
2: Oh, very well.
0: Attention, please. Prestwick Airport announces the dangerous snowstorms or flights to London have been cancelled. Thank you.
1: May I suggest you catch the 10:30 express from Glasgow Central?
2: Yes, thank you very much. Taxi! Sid, you got the tickets?
4: Yeah, poor sleepers to Euston.
2: Good lad. 9.5 hours to London, nip round to get the visas. Back here, we'll be in New York by Friday.
4: Yeah, I suppose so.
2: I don't know what you're worrying about, Sid. We'll still have 72 days left. Now, what platform is it?
0: Attention, please. British Railways announced they're going to snow on the line. All trains to Euston have been cancelled till further notice. Passengers may sleep on the platforms, providing their feet don't stick out over the edge.
5: Hey, fellas, good news. The porters just told me they got the snow cleared off the tracks. The train leaves in a few minutes.
2: Oh, good.
4: Another 4 days wasted.
2: What does it matter, Sid? Don't keep on. We've got 68 days left. Ample time in these days of modern transport. Just have to cut down our holiday in Southend, that's all.
6: All aboard!

0: 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Houston!
1: Taxi! Bill, bring the luggage. Taxi! The American Embassy, please, and hurry. Good afternoon. My friends and I wish to apply for visas for journeying to the New World.
2: Are you a communist?
1: I beg your pardon?
2: Are you a communist?
1: No.
2: Name?
1: Hancock. Anthony Hancock.
2: Joe, get the file out on Hancock.
1: Lovely day for rocket launching, isn't it?
2: Is that a disparaging remark about U.S. achievements in the field of intercontinental ballistics?
1: No, no, never. Just passing the time of day, that's all.
2: Just watch it, huh? What's your file? You say you're not a communist?
1: No.
2: On October the 2nd, 1942, you gave 2 pennies to Mrs. Churchill's Aid to Russia Fund. Would you care to explain this?
1: Well, it was war. We were friends. We were told to like them then.
2: Application for visa refused on grounds of bad security risk. Suspicion of being a fellow traveler.
1: But it was only tuppence. I must have a visa. I'm going around the world.
2: You want to go to America, pick up some secrets, and then call in Moscow on your way back?
1: No, no, I'm a peaceful man.
2: Peace movements are cover-ups for subversive communist activities. Application refused.
1: All right, then, look, supposing I went to Russia first, then called in at America on the way back.
2: Do you have a camera, a good memory, and a tape recorder?
1: Yes.
2: Application granted.
1: Last. Progress. That's it, then, Sid. We'll do the same route, but the other way around. We'll go east to Russia. Let's get to the airport.
3: Have you got a Russian visa?
1: Oh, no, not again.
3: You cannot get into Russia without a visa. We're stuck again.
1: No, we're not. It'll only take a few days. We'll still have 62 days left. And what is 62 days in this age of modern travel? Let's see now. Embassy of the Union of Soviet Socialist Republics, Millionaires Row. Yes. He did all right in that tuppence I gave him, didn't he? Taxi! Good afternoon. My friends and I wish to apply for visas for journeying to the people's democracies.
4: For what do you wish to visit a glorious Russia?
1: Well, I'm trying to travel around the world in 80 days. We've spent 12 days of that and we're still in London, so if you could speed things up a bit, you know.
4: Just a moment. One of our agents just telephoned to say he saw you leaving the American embassy.
1: Yes, that's right.
4: What were you doing there?
1: Trying to get a visa. They wouldn't give me one because I gave you a lot of tuppence to help you out during the war.
4: I see. You claim to be a friend of Russia.
1: Well, I gave tuppence, yes.
4: Do you realize who was the leader in those days?
1: Yes, yes, yes, Stalin, old Uncle Joe.
4: Exactly. The man who created the cult of personality. Joseph Stalin is now discredited in Russia. You are a deviationist.
1: It was only tuppence.
4: Application for visa refused on grounds of bad security risk. Interview closed, gentlemen.
1: Very well, madam, but you won't get away with this. I shall cancel my unreserved balcony ticket for the Ukrainian state dancers. see how you like that. Come, Sydney, William.
3: Now what do we do? We're stranded. Phineas Fogg was halfway across Turkey by now.
1: Once we get started, we'll be all right. It's just a question of getting airborne. Then it's easy. I mean, in these days of modern travel...
3: Well, let's get started traveling then.
1: Well, we'll just have to work out a new route. We've got the whole world to pick from. We've got me boy's brigade pocket diary with the world atlas here somewhere. Ah, yes, now let's see. We need a visa for there. Visa for there, there, there and there. Entry permit for there and there. They don't like us here. Or here, or here, or there, or there. Or any of that lot there, or down here. Or over there, or up here, or right across there, or right down to there, here.
5: Hey, what about a plane to go up in a Sputnik? We'd get round the world in an hour and a half, then.
1: Oh, go away and play with your rhinoceros teeth.
5: Hey, wait a minute. We could sneak out of England in a submarine, land in the Arctic, walk over the pole, pick up another submarine on the other side, then submerge and go down to the Antarctic, walk over the South Pole, pick up the first submarine which has come down to meet us, then submerge again and go back to Portsmouth.
1: Brilliant. Absolutely brilliant. I'm amazed. What a fantastic brain this boy has. Submarine up to the Arctic, walk over the pole, then catch another... He's right. He's right. It's the only way we'll ever get round the world. Ring up Dr. Fuchs and put in an offer for the Snowcats.
6: Mr. Hancock, here's an answer to your telegram to Dr. Fuchs.
1: Oh, good. What does he say?
6: He says you can't go to the South Pole without a visa from the Royal Geographical Society.
1: Oh, well, that's it then. We're lost.
3: Let's get a spade and dig our way around.
5: Hey, Tub, good news at last. The Yanks have been on. They say they'll give us a visa after all, providing we go straight through and don't touch nothing. The Russians are giving us a visa too, so have all the others. We got permits for the countries that want them, and the ones that don't want them have agreed to make an exception in your case.
3: And my next line is, good lad, how did you do it?
5: I told him we were a skiffle group going to do a cultural mission.
7: Oh, well done, Bill. Put an advert in the Times. Anybody want to swap some sleds, some huskies and snowshoes for a guitar, a washboard and a T-chest bass? I'll learn the words of freight train and we're off.
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7: Ah, you see, this is the way to travel. 300 miles in 1 hour. This rate, we'll be back in England by Monday night. Happy now? Phineas Fogg. Phineas Fogg, 80 days. Look at the weather. No snow, no fog, no storms.
8: Around the world in 80 days.
9: Attention all passengers. The captain regrets to announce that under engine trouble, the aircraft will be returning to London Airport.
7: You can't do this. I insist you go on.
5: Hey, keep calm, Tub. We'll be all right. I made some other arrangements in case something like this happened. As soon as we land, we'll go straight down to the docks. There's a boat leaves on a world cruise getting back to England 24 hours before the 80 days is up. No changing, no worrying about airplanes, fog, engine trouble. This is the best way, Tub. Leave everything to me.

0: you sure this is the best way, Bill?
1: Of course it is, Tub. This is it. Boy, Honolulu, here we come. Well, here we are. Grimsby. 78 days gone. You buffoon, Kerr. Well, I could have sworn it was the right boat.
2: The right boat. 3 weeks out in the Dogger Bank catching herrings. We'll be lucky if we get back to the club in time, even without leaving the country. What a fiasco.
1: Poor old Sid, he's going to lose £40,000. Where is he?
2: He's standing on the bow of the ship with a box of herrings tied round his neck.
3: Hello, boys.
2: Haven't you jumped?
3: It's no good. I can't do it. We just have to go back to the club and face up to it.
1: What happened?
2: That's all we needed. We've run aground on a sandbank. Everybody out and push.
4: There you are, Hancock, back again, eh? You didn't get round the world in 80 days, then?
2: No, we didn't. We got round England in 142 days. And that was a bit of a push.
4: Oh, well, hard luck. 2,000, I believe it was.
2: Oh, give him the money, Sid.
3: Here we are, Bertie.
4: Thank you, Sidney. Well, cheerio, Hancock. Nice to have wagered with you.
2: £2,000. What a disaster.
3: It's all right for you, mate. I got to find 40,000 from somewhere.
2: Well, there must be some way we can get it back.
5: Oh, I say hello, Hank, there, man.
2: Well, well, well. Young Lord Epsom.
3: Say nothing, Sid. I think we're home and dry. Yeah? He's the last of a long line of rich idiots.
2: I've been to see a very interesting film.
5: Really, old boy?
2: Yes, Around the World in 80 Days. Don't you think that's rather a long time?
5: I should say so in these days of modern travel.
3: Oh, I don't know. You couldn't do it any faster these days.
5: Oh, nonsense, old chap. Do it in 4.5 days. What are you two shaking hands for?
2: Oh, nothing, nothing. 4.5 days, eh?
5: Certainly easy.
3: You wouldn't like to bet 2,000 on it, would you?
5: Certainly I would.
3: What about a 40,000 side bet?
5: Pleasure.
2: It's a wager, then. You leave now, and you've got to be back here in 4.5 days.
5: Right, Ryan. I just bring up the aerodrome and have them wheel out my private airplane.
2: Pardon?
5: My private plane. Well, it's Daddy's, actually. He flies all around the world and it's your own business. And I'll see you on Monday, then. Bye-bye.
3: Well, clever Dick.
2: Well, there's only one thing for it. Bill?
1: Yeah?
2: Have you still got those rhino teeth?
1: Yeah, here they are.
2: All right, start chanting then, Sid. Get the butter on him. We've got to get the fog down. Come on, Bill. Iron bird, bad medicine. Come on, start chanting, you rat bag. Come on, it's the only other. Gomba, iron, good man.
6: 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Over the wallaby.
7: That was Hancock's Half Hour, starring Tony Hancock with Sidney James, Bill Kerr, Hattie Jakes and Kenneth Williams. 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The show written by Alan Simpson and Ray Galton. 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

Opening the program today, Carmen McRae singing a song that was written by James Taylor, and it's called Music. I thought that was a pretty appropriate way to start the program. Bert Kalmer and Harry Ruby. Bert Kalmer was born in 1884. He's an American lyricist. He was born in New York, and he ran away from home at the age of 10 to become a magician in a tent show, and he retained an interest in magic all of his life. He never got much of an education, but decided to make a career in show business, and he earned enough money as a vaudeville performer to start a music publishing company. And in that role, he hired Harry Ruby as a song plugger, and they joined together professionally and wrote many songs over a number of years. Harry Ruby was born in 1895 and was a songwriter and screenwriter. He was born in New York. He failed in his early ambition to become a professional baseball player and touring with a vaudeville circuit as a pianist with the Boot Black Trio and the Messenger Boys Trio. He met Bert Kalmer. They formed a songwriting team until the latter's death in 1947. And the story of their association was portrayed in the 1950 MGM musical Three Little Words, starring Fred Astaire as Kalmer and Red Skelton as Ruby. So those are the two people, Bert Kalmer and Harry Ruby. This first song, the singer for us is Harry Nilsson.

If you've just tuned in, my featured songwriters this week are Bert Kelmer and Harry Ruby, and the strength of their songwriting skills is shown by the fact that in many of the cases, these songs were recorded 30, 40 years after they were written. And just about every one of them was used in the bio of their life, 1950, Three Little Words. So I won't explain every time the song's been used in that film, because just about every song was. Who's Sorry Now was written in 1923 by Bert Kelmer, Harry Ruby and Ted Snyder. It was originally recorded in 1956 by Johnny Ray, and that version we played today was Connie Francis. And Nevertheless, I'm In Love With You comes from 1931. And both Harry Ruby and Bert Kelmer wrote that song. It was being recorded by a number of people, including the Mills Brothers and Frankie Lane and Frank Sinatra. But Harry Nilsson was the singer today.

All Alone Monday, written in 1926 by Bert Kellmer and Harry Ruby, and it was used in the movie The Cuckoos of 1930. The singer was Gail Robbins. The Egg and I, singer Dinah Shore. Songwriters were Harry Ruby, Bert Kellmer, Harry Axt and Al Jolson, and it was used in the movie of the same name, The Egg and I, 1947, and recorded by people like Dinah Shore, who sang it today, and Sammy Kaye.

from the soundtrack of the movie Some Like It Hot from 1959. Marilyn Monroe singing I Wanna Be Loved By You. She starred in that movie with Tony Curtis and Jack Lemmon. And the same song was a hit in the movie Gentlemen Marry Brunettes, starring Jane Russell from 1955. Written by Burt Kelmer, Harry Ruby and Herbert Stubbard. It was written for the stage show Good Boy, which starred Helen Kane, the Betty Boop girl, and she recorded the song way back in 1928. A Kiss to Build a Dream On from 1935, Burt Kelmer, Harry Ruby and Oscar Hammerstein II. It's used in a few movies, The Strip of 1951, Sleepless in Seattle in 1993, which starred Meg Ryan and Tom Hanks. The Strip starred Louis Armstrong and Mickey Rooney and was recorded by Louis Armstrong in 1952. It was a nominee for the Academy Award of 1951 for the Best Original Song, but it lost out to the song In the Cool, Cool, Cool of the Evening, which was written by Hoagy Carmichael and Johnny Mercer, which came from the movie Here Comes the Groom.

Written by Tony Arata, The Dance, played by George Winston. And Catherine Hunter singing the song written by Benny Carter and Sammy Kahn, Only Trust Your Heart. We're going back in time a little bit here. Teddy Wilson in his orchestra. I love Teddy Wilson as a jazz piano player or big band piano player. And here he's accompanying Helen Ward with a George and Ira Gershwin song.

Janet Seidel and the Mellotones with I've Heard That Song Before. Ella Fitzgerald with Paul Weston and The Song Has Ended. And Helen Ward and Teddy Wilson with Embraceable You.

Australian bass player and jazz singer, currently based in New York, Nicky Parrott, with the Irving Berlin song, I Never Had a Chance.

opening that bracket, Brian Ferry with the Cole Porter song Just One of Those Things, and George Gibbs, another Cole Porter song, So in Love. 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

Hello and welcome to another relaxing Radio Eastern program. I'm Ken Donnelly, and during the next hour, I'll be bringing you music from some of the great musicians of yesterday and today. I hope you'll stay with me and share some wonderful musical memories. We're going to start the program today with Michael Bublé.

0: That's a superb version of a song that was written way, way back in 1932, in fact. And there was Michael Bublé, the singer, with the number Try a Little Tenderness. It was recorded by Michael in 2005 and included on his album It's Time. Beautiful number and wonderfully sung. Diana Krall is next.
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0: Next up, the beautiful voice of Diana Krall with a pop standard that was written in 1937. Too Marvellous for Words. Here's Diana Krall.

0: Two marvellous words, a pop standard that was written in 1937. Music was written by Richard Whiting and the lyrics by the great Johnny Mercer. Too Marvellous for Words, and beautifully sung by Diana Krall, the singer and pianist. We'll have a number shortly from the British folk singer Roger Whittaker.
1: Hi, it's Eric here from Deaf Children Australia. I'd like to teach you to speak like we can, with our hands. Hands at the ready. First, point to yourself. Next, put your right hand across just under your left shoulder and your left hand across just below your right shoulder. And finally, point to the person you're talking to. You just learnt, I love you. Isn't that beautiful? At Deaf Children Australia, we're helping young deaf people reach their potential at school and in life. Please join us. Together we can make a difference.
0: A number now from the British folk singer and songwriter Roger Whittaker. It's a very nice, relaxing sound. I hope you find it that way anyway. And a wonderful number called What a Wonderful World.

0: Yes, I agree with that sentiment very much. What a wonderful world. That's the British folk singer and songwriter Roger Whittaker, and a nice relaxing sound.
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0: The very sweet sound of the Australian jazz singer Catherine Hunter doing it beautifully there with Comes Love. It comes from an album called Night Ride. You're on Radio Eastern 98.1 and your host is Ken Donnelly, and thanks for being with me. I hope you are enjoying the program.
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Music now from some Australian artists. We're going to start off with Kane Alexander. Kane Alexander is a very, very talented Australian singer, TV actor and stage performer. He was actually born in the wheat belt of Victoria. And here he is with a number called Get Here. This is Kane Alexander.

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Radio Eastern 98.1, of course. The best variety of music.

0: Well, I haven't lost that love and feeling. I hope you haven't either. That was the popular Australian group Human Nature with a song that was made most popular, I guess, by the Righteous Brothers. They had a massive hit with that particular number in 1965. And in that bracket, we also heard from the talented, very talented Australian singer, TV actor and stage performer, Kane Alexander. And the number he gave us was Get Here.
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0: Let's enjoy now some music from the movie A Star Is Born. And this particular track is by Barbra Streisand. It's called Everything. Here we go with Barbra Streisand.

0: That's a great version of the number "Here's That Rainy Day" from the very popular American vocalist Vic Damone. That number, "Here's That Rainy Day," was written by Jimmy Van Heusen, and that's certainly one of the better versions I've ever heard sung from that.
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0: It's time now for a number from the American soft rock duo of Jim Seals and Darryl Croft. Their number, First Love.

Okay, there's the American soft rock duo Jim Seals and Daryl Croft with the number First Love. And maybe you remember your first love. I certainly do. I think we all do, don't we? We're going to move in now to a little bit more music from great Australian artists. And we're going to start off with Tanya Kernaghan. She's the sister of Lee Kernaghan, the country singer. But she's very, very talented and just as equally talented as her brother. And this is a lovely number, or I think it is anyway, and it's called The Lad with the Laughing Eyes. Here's Tanya Kernaghan.

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Take a look and see that there's more to us than just great listening.

There's the British-born Australian singer and actor Frank Ifield. He was very, very popular in the early 1960s. And the number, I'm Confessing That I Love You. Well, that's great too. Now, the next number I've got is from a guy who is just so very, very talented. He's an Australian guitarist and songwriter. In fact, he's probably one of the greatest guitarists that's come out of Australia. His name's Tommy Emmanuel. And here he is with a number, Times Change. Let's enjoy together, Tommy Emmanuel.

Well, that's just about it from me this time anyway. Thanks for your company. I hope you enjoy the music. This program is produced in the studios of Radio Eastern 98.1, your community station in Melbourne's Outer East. Until next time, this is Ken Donnelly wishing you a relaxing day. 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

I was young and thinking about what life would be in black and white, playing on our old TV. You never failed me. You were all I needed to know. On your white horse, you were my hero. Oh, that lady, girl of my childhood dreams. The guy in black was always chasing her, it seems. But I never worried. Virtue triumphed in the end. And how I cheered you.

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savoured every single drop as he drained that first cold glass, then quickly ordered up another in its place. 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His

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2: Faith, then, is that assurance or that substance in the present tense of things hoped for. So literally, what we hope for by way of revealed promise has substance right now. And that substance is strong. I want you to know it's strong. And it's all about what is yet in the future. It's all about your future.
3: Welcome to Grace to You, the Bible teaching ministry of John MacArthur. I'm your host, Phil Johnson. Well, would it surprise you that the famous Sunday school song, Jesus Loves Me, has been strongly criticized over the years and by people who identify as Christians? As the song says, Jesus loves me, this I know, for the Bible tells me so, which has prompted this question from critics. In order to know that Jesus loves you, do you have to understand and believe the Bible? In other words, does being a Christian mean having faith in whatever the Bible says? John MacArthur is going to help answer that question today as he continues his study titled A Faith That Pleases God. And now here's John.
2: I want you to turn in your Bible to Hebrews chapter 11. And as we look through this chapter, I want us to not get caught up in a lot of difficult details. I think this is a chapter that is going to be foundational for us who need to understand the foundations of our faith. I don't want to make this complicated. I don't want to make it difficult. I'm not going to try to take you into some kind of minute nuances of theology. What it presents to us is the power of faith, the power of faith, the excellency of faith. So when we talk about faith, we're talking about trusting in what God has said. Faith is so strong. It is a gift of God. It is the gift of God that allows us to, listen, trust the Scripture. And in trusting the Scripture, to trust the gospel in the Scripture and thus trust Christ as Savior. That's a package. I think we need to understand that. It wouldn't do any good to trust in Christ as your Savior unless you could trust the Scripture for everything that Him being your Savior means. You understand that? You say, oh, I need to put my faith in Jesus as my Savior. What's that going to bring me? What's that going to deliver to me? It's going to deliver to you everything that the Bible promises it will deliver to you. And the Scripture is reliable, and you believe it and I believe it because we have been given the faith to believe it. It is a gift from God. Oh, that you say doesn't, does that mean that the Scripture can't be proven to be true? No, the Scripture can be proven to be true, which just strengthens our assurance, doesn't it? But we know this to be a reliable Scripture, and the promises of God are reliable, and so we put our trust in Christ because the things that come with trust in Christ can be trusted. Faith, then, is that assurance or that substance in the present tense of things hoped for. So literally, what we hope for by way of revealed promise has substance right now. And that substance is strong. I want you to know it's strong. You stood there along with me tonight, and you sang all those songs, right? You sang from the heart. You loved everything you were singing, and you believed it, didn't you? And it's all about what is yet in the future. It's all about your future. But it has substance now. It has weight now. It provides assurance now so that you sing and you pray and you praise and you act and you live and you obey and you minister and you witness, because this hoped-for reality gives present weight to your life, substance. And frankly, this is against the grain of all the things that work in a fallen world, is it not? First of all, it's against the grain of your own flesh. Is that not true? So now that you believe these things and have put your trust in Christ and are now living a life based upon promises for the future that you haven't seen that have so much weight that they control your life, what do? You live your life as a Christian battling against the flesh that is your natural expression. Wouldn't it be a lot easier to just say, forget it? I'm just going to go with whatever I feel. It would be a lot easier, right? It's the way you used to live, like the godless Gentiles live, in the lust of the flesh, the lust of the eyes, the pride of life. Let happen whatever happens. But you don't live that way. You restrain the flesh. You restrict the flesh. You limit the pleasures. You fight against your fallenness. You resist sin. You run from it. You flee it. Why? Because you understand that there is a future reward and a future desire to come before the Lord and bring honor to His name by the life you've lived. So you literally have brought substance into your life by the things that you hope for in the future. Why do you have this kind of hope that's so strong that it can change the way you live your life and that you live your life against the grain of your own fallen flesh? Because you believe in the truth of God's revelation. Why do you believe that? Because God has given you the faith to believe in that revealed word, and everything you ever study in that word and all the evidences that come around that word indicate that it in fact is true. You not only have such substance to this hope that you live against the grain of your flesh, you live against the grain of the world. Everybody in the world is living a certain way, and what are you trying to do? You're trying to live in a completely opposite way. You know, you're like a person trying to fight your way through a massive crowd of millions of people who are all going one direction and you're going the other way. And I mean, you're getting trampled in the process. You may be trampled by your family. You may be trampled by the people at your school, at your work. You may be mistreated here and there. You're going into collision after collision after collision. And to just make it more complicated, you have a responsibility in the process of trying to work your way through this mass of humanity going the opposite direction of grabbing them here and there and trying to turn them around, bring them to the knowledge of Christ and get them on your side. What power this faith has. Wow. This faith is so powerful, it gives such substance to your life that you live against the grain of your own fallenness and you live against the grain of the world of which you are a part. There's a real sense in which you live against the grain of your own senses. Your own senses. Because you can't do what your natural senses tell you to do. If left to your own natural senses, you'd be out of control in every aspect of your life, would you not? Because those senses are never satisfied. You never have enough of anything, because if you see something else, you want it, right? You want it. This is what it means to have substance in the present based upon promises for the future. This is how we live our lives as Christians. This is what it means to live by faith. Faith furnishes the heart with firm support in the revealed promises of God. Faith believes God. It believes God as revealed in Scripture. And that faith, Scripture says, is an anchor. Here we see it as an anchor laid out in the experience of believers. Real faith gives us a confident substance in the present. But I want to go beyond that. It is not just the assurance or the substance, or you could even translate it the evidence, illukas, but it is also the conviction. That's the word evidence. It's the conviction, illukas, of things not seen. This takes it a step further. It is the substance that becomes conviction. Maybe I should have picked that up a little bit earlier, because it's conviction that basically defines how you live, okay? You can know something to be true, but until it becomes a conviction, you don't put it really into action. So we have substance that has led to conviction. What would make you live against the grain of your fallenness? What would make you live against the grain of the world? What would make you live against the grain of your own senses? What would What would cause you to abandon everything for something you can't see, for promises that have never been fulfilled? What would cause you to live this kind of life? A conviction. A conviction. And implied in that conviction is a strong, strong commitment. For example, borrowing from the chapter, what would make you build a boat in a desert because you were told it was going to rain when it had never rained in the history of the world? A conviction? Well, it would have to be more than just some kind of hope, because you would have to spend 120 years building the boat. Can you imagine building a boat as Noah did for 120 years in a desert and dealing with the mockery of his neighbors? Some of you being mocked by your neighbors for a few days perhaps is more than you can handle. What put his faith into action? There was such substance to what he had been told. He was so confident in the revelation of God to him that it became a conviction that he could literally live his life on. That's what puts faith into action. He acted on it. And we're going to see that's really the story of the chapter, how all these people acted on faith. Because of revelation came action. Because of substance came conviction. Now, we understand that in the human realm. And we talk about this a lot. You know, we understand that we all live by faith. We drink water. We eat in restaurants. We go to the pharmacy and we drink whatever the pharmacist gives us. We are clueless what is in the bottle. We fly along the freeway at a furious pace, and we expect that when the arrow goes this way, there's an off-ramp there and not a precipice. We trust the sign. We trust the people who put the signs up. Some parts of the world, they don't, for good reason. We trust the surgeon. That's natural faith. But that's faith in things seen, isn't it? Because we have evidence. We have past history. All this has already been proven to be trustworthy. But when we're talking about eternity, we're talking about the unseen. When we talk about the future and heaven and all that is there for us, in the promises of God, we're talking about something that no one has experienced. There isn't one person on the planet today that you can go to and say, you've been to heaven and back, tell me about it. Not one. But there are lots of folks who've been to the doctor and been to the pharmacy. This is a supernatural gift. This is another kind of faith altogether. Altogether. This is the way we live. We live on the promise given to us in the Scripture, because we believe the Scripture is reliable. We believe it's reliable because the evidence tells us it's reliable, and because the Spirit of God has planted in us a faith to believe in its trustworthiness. So that's the nature of faith. A word about the testimony of faith. Verse 2, and here the writer sort of introduces us to what is going to be the emphasis of the chapter. For by it the men of old gained approval. Literally, some translations, I think the King James says the elders, meaning the Old Testament saints. And this is where he sort of tips his approach here. He's going to help these Jews who maybe are struggling a little bit with this idea of salvation by faith because they've come out of a work system, by pointing to the fact that this is in fact how the saints of old gained approval. The approval means praise. Approbation. Why would we identify them as heroes of the faith? Why did the Jews identify them as heroes of the faith? Why did they look at Abel as nobler than Cain? Why did they look at Enoch as noble? Why did they look at Abraham as noble? Why did they look at Sarah as noble? Why did they look at the others, Isaac, Jacob, Joseph, and all the rest? Because of their faith. And that's what he's going to show throughout this chapter. This is not a new concept. The great heroes of the faith, the saints of old, lived by faith. Abel believed God regarding sacrifice, acted on faith that what God said was true and what God expected was the path of blessing. He did what God told him because God told him, this is what to do and I'll bless you. And he did it and was, of course, received and approved. Enoch believed God, So much so that he didn't die. God was so pleased with him that one day he took a walk and walked right into the presence of God and skipped the dying part. Noah believed God. And because of it, God granted to him righteousness, and God vindicated him, brought about what God had promised, but spared him and his family. Abraham and Sarah believed God for a child, and God fulfilled the promise. And we'll learn about Isaac and Jacob and Joseph and everybody else, all who believed God and were approved by all who knew them. The record of the Old Testament stands as testimony to their faith. They trusted in what they couldn't see. They lived their lives based upon promises God made to them. And certainly God approved of that, and they were rightfully honored by the people of the past and even remained the heroes of the faith. God's word made their hope real. And based upon what God had told them, they lived obediently by faith and are rightly honored as heroes. In Acts chapter 7, in verse 54, it says, when they heard this, they were cut to the quick. This is the preaching of Stephen. They began gnashing their teeth at him. Being full of the Holy Spirit, he gazed intently into heaven, saw the glory of God, and Jesus standing at the right hand of God. That's the first glimpse of heaven by a saint. And he said, I see the heavens opened up and the Son of Man standing at the right hand of God. I'm glad he saw that, aren't you? I'm glad he recorded that in his sermon, and I'm glad the Spirit of God let Luke put it down in Holy Scripture, because that's eyewitness evidence of who is standing and waiting for us when it's our time to enter into heaven. But this is new. This is a whole new experience. They cried out with a loud voice. The people did, covered their ears, rushed at him with one impulse. When they had driven him out of the city, began stoning him, and the witnesses laid aside their robes at the feet of a young man named Saul, later known as Paul, went on stoning Stephen as he called on the Lord and said, Lord Jesus, receive my spirit. And falling on his knees, he cried out with a loud voice, Lord, do not hold this sin against them. Having said this, he fell asleep. Every one of the saints of old who lived in hope, perhaps would love to have had that last moment experience, and maybe some of them did. It's not recorded. But I'm so glad for the testimony of Stephen that what he anticipated to be true was in fact true. Heaven was reality. The glory of God was there, and Jesus was waiting for the faithful to come into his presence. Every one of us, every saint of old who has ever lived by faith, would find great comfort in the testimony of Stephen. So, the nature of faith. It is confident trust in the future promised by God in Scripture. The testimony of faith, it has always been the testimony of the saints, Old Testament and beyond. It was by faith that the men of old gained approval, not only from God, but they became the heroes of the faith because of their faith, believing in what they had not yet seen or experienced. And then there is finally an illustration of faith, the first one that he gives. And he gathers us all into the illustration in verse 3. By faith, we understand that the worlds were prepared by the word of God, so that what is seen was not made out of things which are visible. Now, this is a wonderful little illustration. We could spend an awful lot of time on this. And by the way, the whole creation conference on the weekend really will draw from the reality of this verse. But understand this. The point being made here is something that is critical to us. We live in faith that looks forward to what God has promised, okay? This illustration takes us back and gives us a foundation for faith looking forward. By faith, we understand that the worlds were prepared by the word of God, so that what is seen was not made out of things which are visible. That looks back at creation. Creation is things seen, in the universe made out of things unseen. That's creation. Creation is ex nihilo. God made the whole universe out of what? Nothing. What is seen was not made out of anything that was visible. So out of the invisible came the visible. Out of nothing came everything. We understand that by faith. Say, why do we understand it by faith? Because we weren't there, right? You say, well, I can't live by faith. I can't conduct my life by faith. Well, try this on. The world exists. The universe exists. By faith, we understand that God created it by His Word. Now, where do we place our faith? In the revelation of God, written in Genesis chapter 1 and 2, which tells us that God created the universe by His Word, right? Let there be light, and there was light. He spoke everything into existence, and the record is in Genesis 1. So we have an opportunity to place our faith in something in the past as a foundation to place our faith in something in the future. We can look at the effect, which is the universe. We understand that it exists. Anybody with half a brain has to understand that it had to have been created out of nothing. There had to be a starting point. There had to be a time when there was nothing. That time then ended when God created the universe. By faith, we understand how that happened. Our faith is in the revelation of Scripture. By faith, you understand that it happened. Anybody, any person who doesn't just hate God and hate Christianity has to say, somebody did this. I mean, you say that when you look at a watch, don't you? Why not a universe? I mean, how obvious. But the person who just understands that it happened doesn't know how. Only the person who puts his faith in the Scripture understands how. By the Word of God. So by faith, we understand that the worlds were prepared by the Word of God. Why? Because that's what the Scripture says. And that's a reality, isn't it? Scripture says, now follow the thought, Scripture says God created it, we live in it, and we can see the evidences of His creation. So the fact that we can look back and see that God described His creation, told us how He made it, and has left His imprint on it, and we are now living in that creation, gives us the opportunity to have a foundation for believing in the future. What God said in Genesis brought about the universe, and we now live in it and experience it and know its reality, and we can trust that the same God who spoke this into existence by His Word has said that He has spoken another world into existence which awaits us, and that we will one day experience that world. We experience this world which God spoke into existence. We will experience the world which He has spoken into existence in the glory of the supernatural realm. We can trust Him for that, as He is the source of that in the same way He is the source of this. It's not really a stretch. There's really no other way to explain the universe than to say that God created it. No other way. And here we live in a world created by the Word of God, described in detail in Genesis 1 and 2. All true science confirms the creative hand of God in the complexity of this universe. So we live now in a universe created by the Word of God. We see His imprint on it, and that is the foundation by which we trust that God will, in the future, have waiting for us another universe in the glory of His presence, also promised by His creative power. Well, there's more that could be said about verse 3, but maybe that's enough to get us there. We all live by faith. All of us who are believers, we trust God. We trust God as creator of this world, and we trust Him as the creator of the world to come for those who know Him and love Him. Father, we thank You that as we think about beginning to look at the concept of faith, the essence of faith, the power of faith, it all really begins with You, and that we don't need to wander and grasp and hope for some illustration that Your word can be trusted. Rather, we have the revelation of Scripture, a revelation that is true, trustworthy, tested for centuries and centuries and centuries. We have the great evidence of Your power revealed in this temporal, physical creation as evidence of Your power to create that eternal, spiritual creation in the glory of the heaven that is to come. Grant us, Lord, ever-growing faith, ever-strengthened faith, and may we not doubt, but grow strong in faith, giving glory to You, we pray. Amen.
3: God is the sovereign creator, and because of that, He is worthy of your unwavering faith. Important lesson from John MacArthur today on Grace to You in his study titled, A Faith That Pleases God. 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And that starts with studying His Word. 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Now for John MacArthur, I'm Phil Johnson, inviting you back for another half hour of Unleashing God's Truth, one verse at a time, on the next Grace to You. 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Sproul.
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Hi, I'm Clayton Bjellin, and today on Insight for Living, Chuck Swindoll brings us to the shore of the Sea of Galilee, where four ordinary fishermen were mending their nets and doing what they'd always done. And then Jesus walked by with two simple words that would turn their world upside down. Follow me. No questions, no long explanation of where they were going, just a call to follow him. So what made these men drop their nets, leave their boats, and head off? What might Jesus be asking of you? We begin now by reading the passage together.

0: We are just underway in our journey through the Gospel by Mark. If you're unfamiliar with your Bible, it is the second book in the New Testament. Chapter 1, we'll begin our reading at verse 14 down through verse 20. You will also find an outline in the worship folder that I always fill out ahead of time, and during the message you will, if you have a pen handy, you'll find that the thoughts will stay longer if you will write a few things down that will be helpful for you. Mark 1, beginning at verse 14. Now after John had been taken into custody, Jesus came into Galilee preaching the gospel of God and saying, "The time is fulfilled and the kingdom of God is at hand. Repent and believe in the gospel." As he was going along by the Sea of Galilee, he saw Simon and Andrew, the brother of Simon, casting a net in the sea, for they were fishermen. And Jesus said to them, "Follow me, and I will make you become fishers of men." Immediately they left their nets and followed him. Going on a little farther, he saw James, the son of Zebedee, and John, his brother, who were also in the boat mending the nets. Immediately, he called them, and they left their father Zebedee in the boat with the hired servants and went away to follow him.
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0: Every preacher remembers his first sermon, unfortunately. We were all younger back then, all less experienced, and most of all, we were scared out of our minds. And when that's true, you always say things that later you realize should never have been said. I could fill the next 30 minutes with my own stories. One former DTS faculty member told me when he first preached, he brought to his with his Bible to the pulpit 21 pages of notes. And just as he opened his Bible to preach, the notes just flew all over the platform, and he spent the first 2 or 3 minutes gathering the notes back together and realized when he did, he had forgotten to number the pages. The late, great S. Lewis Johnson, whom I always loved to hear preach, told our class that his first sermon was memorable. He said, thankfully, it was preached way out in the country. And he said, just as I stood up to preach, boom, the back doors burst open and in came a herd of goats. Climbed over the pews and around and bang, bang, bang, all kinds of noise. He said, I've been spending my years ever since then trying to get the goats out and the sheep in. Clever line. One of my first sermons I remember came when I was a student at Dallas Seminary, and the local funeral home needed someone to preach the service for a man who had no family left, no one. It'd be a small service, you know, to preach very long. He didn't know it was my first sermon, and of course I didn't tell him. So when I showed up to preach, no one was there except a man sitting very near the back with a fox terrier in his lap. I learned later that the man who died left a boatload of money to the dog, and the man holding the dog is the lawyer in the church service. I don't know whether to preach on obedience or greed that day. One of the funniest true stories came from the back roads of Kentucky, where the funeral director didn't know it was the young man's first sermon, but he needed someone to preach a homeless person's service, and it would be held at the gravesite, really at a pauper's cemetery. Well, the young man said he would do it, but he got lost going there, and he was 1 full hour late when he arrived. He had driven all around and finally came to the place, and By then, the funeral director and everyone else had long since left. Only the grave diggers were sitting there and other members of the crew having their lunch. And he walked over and he looked in the hole and he saw that the lid of the vault was already in place and didn't know what else to do, but he turned to the workman standing there and opened his Bible and preached his sermon. Well, they stood up, put their cap over their hearts, and they listened as he finished his sermon. And then he felt led to sing Amazing Grace, How Sweet the Sound That Saved a Wretch Like Me. And one of the workers started to cry, and another, and before long, the preacher was weeping. And finally, he just sort of stopped. And he prayed with his head bowed low. He walked back to his truck, and just as he reached out to open the door, he overheard one of the workmen say, "Man, I ain't never seen nothing like that before, and I've been putting in septic tanks for 30 years. Don't know." Rule number one is you always need to know your audience when you preach a sermon. There once lived a man who preached his first sermon when he was about 30 years of age, and he not only knew his audience, he knew them better than he knew himself. And when he preached that sermon, everyone listened. In fact, they gathered and they sat down on this slope near a body of water, and he preached what came to be known as the Sermon on the Mount. Matthew covers the story or the sermon in chapters 5, 6, and 7, which we'll not turn to, but this was the first sermon he delivered, and what a masterpiece it was. It was the beginning of a lifetime of masterpieces, though his lifetime would last only 3.5 years on this earth. Interestingly, Mark doesn't even bother to mention the Sermon on the Mount or a number of other events as he moves quickly from Jesus' temptation in the wilderness to his ministry in Galilee. If you want it filled in, this passing of time that occurs that Mark doesn't cover, you'll need to read John chapter 1, verse 19, down through chapter 4. Verse 54, and you'll cover those events. We'll turn to that in just a moment, but for now, our attention turns immediately, to use Mark's word, immediately we go to verse 14 of chapter 1, and just before we hear the words of the Master, we observe two things in this 14th verse. First, that John has been arrested and incarcerated. That's John the Baptizer. Last time we saw John, he was baptizing and preaching in the wilderness, and now we find John pushed away from the crowd and, in fact, taken and left in prison. The reason for it is covered in Mark chapter 6. When we get there, we'll return to that then, but not now. The point is, John is silenced, and the hope of Herod was to keep him silenced from him from here on. Though admittedly, he did see John as a bit of a novelty, and he enjoyed hearing what he had to say, though it never reached his heart. There are still a lot of people like that. John is arrested and incarcerated, but Jesus, we read in verse 14, begins his ministry in Galilee. You see the verse? After John had been taken into custody, Jesus came into Galilee preaching the gospel of God. Before we look at what Jesus said, let's observe where Jesus was. And right next to the scriptures, my favorite part of my Bible is found in the very back of the Bible, the maps. So if you will turn back to that section of your Bible, there really are maps there. I'm going to watch little dust pockets form around the seats as you turn back there, since you've not been there in a long time.

Water is dead, nothing there by way of fish, fish life, organisms. Nutrients are there, but nothing else. The little serpentine body of water that trickles, or at least flows, from Galilee, the sea, down to the Dead Sea is called the River Jordan. The Jordan River connects these two as the sea dumps into the body of water that's even lower than the Sea of Galilee. Look at the Sea of Galilee on your map. It's an inward lake of warm water called, interestingly, a sea, though it is in fact a lake. It's 12 and a half miles long. It's about 7.5 miles wide. It's located 680 feet below sea level, so it's low. It is also deep. It runs in its deepest part from somewhere between 80 and 160 feet deep. It's there on this body of water much of Jesus' ministry takes place. And it's around this body of water we find the area of Galilee. Look to the west, to the left of the lake, and you will see Galilee and all of those places. If you look at the south, at the northwest corner of the Sea of Galilee, up on the shoreline, you'll see the little town of Capernaum. We'll be there next time. But for now, we're along the shore of the Sea of Galilee. I love maps. So let's go back now to Mark chapter 1. Why would he minister early in the area of Galilee? Because it was less priest-ridden and certainly less Pharisee-dominated. More of the legalism rested in the south, in the region of Judea. Jesus was there and had been there, but his main ministry, at least as it's kick-started, if you will, takes place in Galilee. Here he is freer, much more able to minister, not so many obstacles, not so much of a hostile opposition, except from his own hometown. We'll get to that later also. Notice, if you will, in verse 14, he comes. His method is preaching the gospel of God. See the word preaching? It's the same Greek term as in 2 Timothy 4, verse 2, where Paul exhorts younger Timothy to preach the word. Keruso is the Greek term, and it means to make an authoritative proclamation, to be a herald before the public. In those days, kings would send out their edicts verbally, and they would hire, or they would have on what we would call their staff, their own courier, and he would go into the marketplace or the public square, and he would keruso the message. He would make an authoritative proclamation. It was always bold, and it always captured the attention of the public. It has been a dark day in the church when preaching took a back seat. It was never meant to be. The church of Jesus Christ is always to be a place where preaching is prominent. No minister should ever apologize for the bold proclamation of the message of Jesus Christ, of his word. When the preaching is replaced with something else, the church instantly loses its voice. It becomes less significant in the community and becomes less of a teaching place for the education of God's people. The preaching of the word is to include the declaration of the gospel as well as the communication of information regarding the Christian life. In this case, Jesus isn't at a church. He is along the shore of the Sea of Galilee, but he is making an authoritative proclamation regarding what? What is his message? Look, he is preaching the gospel of God. The word rendered gospel is euangelion. It means good news. It is good news of truth as opposed to the messages that were given in that day that were deceptive. It is a good news of peace as opposed to that which is chaotic and filled with unrest. It is a good news of hope.
in the midst

0: of hopelessness and emptiness. It is good news of immortality, the life after this one in a world that's given to temporal happiness and momentary reliefs. Jesus' word regarding the gospel of God is a bold declaration, making people aware of their need for the living God. Now he gets even more specific. Mark adds with the word saying, verse 15, see, Jesus came into Galilee preaching the gospel of God and saying, and if you carry a Bible with red letters, that is, those words spoken by Jesus, you immediately notice your text, the font, has turned red, because these are the first recorded words of Jesus in Mark's gospel. Not the first time he's preached. John covers that. Other gospels cover that, but this is the first time in Mark's gospel. Notice that his message has three characteristics. One, it is urgent and relevant. Two, it is transforming and personal. Three, it is free, based on grace. Let's go over all three of them. First, it is relevant. We read here, the time is fulfilled and the kingdom of God is at hand. There's urgency. Every time someone preaches, you ought to feel a sense of urgency. Another word is passion. Passion. It bothers me greatly that preachers bore audiences. As my dear friend Howie Hendricks puts it, a mist in the pulpit puts a fog in the pew. If the pulpit's sleepy, the congregation is snoring. The ministry of the word is always to be delivered on tiptoe. It is to be delivered with relevance and urgency. The kingdom is at hand. You have been waiting for Messiah. I am he, says Jesus. And he's able to stand before them personifying the message of Messiah. You've been looking for the coming of Messiah. You are looking at the one who qualifies, the fulfillment of God's promises. The kingdom has come and is at hand. Second, you will notice his message is transforming and personal. Repent. Repent. What does that word mean? Listen carefully. It means to change the mind. To change the mind. Meta, around, nos, mind, metanoeo is to change the mind. What does that mean? A person without Christ lives in sin. If you've never trusted the Lord Jesus Christ, you may not look like a sinner. You may look like other believers sitting around you. You may not even sound like you are depraved and debauched in your soul. You may pay your bills and certainly take care of your family and live a responsible life, but you are living without God and without Christ. Your whole life, your frame of reference is sinful. Your motivation is sinful. Your goals in life are self-serving. Your purpose for living is to please yourself, to find happiness, to take care of just your own and very few others. You are not by nature generous. You are not by nature giving. You are driven by selfishness and sinfulness. Most places won't tell you that. Count on it. Here, you'll hear about it. Jesus is declaring you need to repent. In other words, change your mind regarding a lifestyle and a mentality of sinfulness and turn toward the gospel, the good news of Christ. And how do I do that? I believe. Think of them as going together. Don't separate them. You haven't really believed in the Lord Jesus until you have turned from a mentality toward trusting in sinfulness and turning toward the one who can forgive you of your sin. You have not really repented, that is in full sense, you've not really turned until you've believed in the Lord Jesus. And please observe, it stops with the word believe. Believe. Don't add one thing to it. The gift of God is the free gift. Don't force people to make Jesus Lord of their lives before they can believe in the Savior. That's called lordship salvation. Stay away from it. It will confuse you. There are many who teach you must be sincere, you must be deeply committed, you must follow Christ with your whole heart, and if things aren't transformed in your life, you didn't really believe, you just claimed to have believed. That's adding to the message of salvation. Do I not believe in Lordship? Oh, I do with my whole heart. But I don't believe a sinner can trust in the Lord Jesus Christ. He can only trust in the Savior. Jesus died for me. How can I know Jesus? I must believe in him. That is, I acknowledge before you, God, that I'm a sinner, and I know Christ can forgive me of my sins, and I trust in him and him alone, by faith alone, because of grace alone. It's a message that's freely given. Well, isn't there a purpose in the Christian life? Absolutely. Now that I've come to Christ, I need to grow in him, and that's where Lordship plays its part. But don't be confused about it. One man put it this way: many Christians today disagree over what a person must do and believe in order to become a Christian. Some attempt to front load the gospel, which includes adding the need to confess all known sins and committing one's life for service to Christ as a condition for gaining the free gift of eternal life. Well, the point is, that's not free. You're adding to it in order to receive it. For others, he continues, there's the need for backloading the gospel, stipulating that if a person truly believes in Christ, there will be a changed life evidenced by continued good works. If there is not enough visible change, then the reception of eternal life was a mere profession. You know the problem with that? You never know when it's enough. You know, I'm sometimes criticized for teaching easy believism. Well, what's hard believism? What's hard believism? I do believe that you must believe. And I do believe that the Lord offers the message of repent and believe to this day. That's the good news. And when you trust in the Lord Jesus with your heart and your soul, you turn to him, simple prayer, Lord, I realize I'm lost. I believe Jesus can save me from my sins, and I trust in him. You have believed. He who has the Son has the life. He who does not have the Son of God does not have the life. That's his message. Don't try to make a gift cost anything. It's free. It's free. Jesus paid it all. That's where the cost is paid. Jesus paid it all. All to him I owe. Sin left a crimson stain. He washed me white as snow, the old hymn goes.
1: What a relief to be reminded that the gospel is free. There's nothing to add to it, nothing to earn. When you turn to Christ and trust in him, you have believed, and the life he offers is yours. Jesus paid it all. 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I'm referring to a book that's published exclusively by Insight for Living. 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I'm Clayton Bjellin. 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

0: We acknowledge the land we're standing and we broadcast on, the land of the Wurundjeri people of the Kulin Nation, and we pay our respects to the elders, past, present, and future.
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3: Good morning, I'm Lee Harrison. Labor is trying to distance itself from the problems that have emerged from the decision to ban the credit card surcharge. Small businesses say they're being forced to shoulder the extra cost. The tax office then stated it would no longer accept credit card payments until the government intervened. Small Business Minister Anne Ali says she's working through reforms introduced by the Reserve Bank.
4: The RBA announced their decision to ban surcharges on March 31st of this year, stating that surcharges will be banned from October 1st. On October 1st, the ATO announced their decision that they would not be accepting credit cards, and that's when I found out.
3: Emergency physicians warn the country's health system isn't prepared for the growing number of older patients. An Australasian College of Emergency Medicine report forecasts a 411% increase in patients aged 85 and over by 2050. Australia's property slump is threatening state budgets, with $30 billion in stamp duty revenue at risk over 4 years. Jack Fenwick explains.
5: A deepening property market downturn is putting severe pressure on state finances across the country. Economists warn a prolonged slump could wipe out up to $30 billion in stamp duty collections over the next 4 years. New South Wales has already felt the brunt of the downturn, recording a near 25% plunge in monthly property tax revenues, driven by a sharp drop in housing transactions. Jack Fenwick reporting.
3: A Perth man accused of murdering a 17-year-old girl in Thailand will plead guilty to one of the charges. Simon Peter Carman is understood to have agreed to plead guilty to concealing a body. The 45-year-old was arrested in June after the girl's body was found near a railway in Pattaya. More than a third of Australians caring for someone with dementia say there's a lack of support services available in their local area. A new survey by Dementia Australia has found almost half of carers are providing at least 40 hours of care per week. Dementia Australia's Kylie Mizovsky says carers are increasingly reporting difficulties with accessing respite services, which are designed to give them a break.
6: So that might be a few hours in a day. It might be a day program, or it might be overnight or longer term respite. And carers tell us that they really struggle to access those services. Respite can be really beneficial for people living with dementia as well.
3: And the Ukrainian president says 6 energy sites in the country have been hit by Russia since Donald Trump announced an energy ceasefire had been locked in. Volodymyr Zelensky has indicated they are willing to strike a deal on the issue, but says Moscow must adhere to the conditions as well. He says the attacks are proof that Russia's unwilling to accept the idea. This is Air National News. Zach Butters has revealed he contemplated going public with his planned return to Victoria during his final AFL season at Port Adelaide. The star midfielder had already made up his mind about his exit ahead of the 2026 campaign, but couldn't make it official until the off-season. Butters is open to the idea of players being transparent about their future plans.
7: I feel like I'd be able to show up and front up and do it, but I'm not sure if the rest of the AFL landscape is ready to be able to deal with that and how the commentary around that goes about it. But I feel like in the future, I couldn't see why it wouldn't be a bad thing.
3: Melbourne Storm star Cameron Munster is adamant his NRL contract saga won't have an impact on his World Cup campaign. The Kangaroos playmaker will hit the open market for the first time in his career during the latter stages of the tournament. Munster says his future isn't on his mind right now.
8: You can make it a distraction if you really want it to be. For myself, a bit of a goldfish mentality of I forget things pretty quickly. I'll probably forget November 1 that I'm off contract, to be fair.
3: And Matt Renshaw's dream red ball returns continued, scoring 82 and picking up his maiden international test wicket to help Australia to a commanding position in South Africa. The Proteas need 319 runs with 6 wickets in hand on day 5 after the baggy greens declared on 314. Australian Independent Radio News.
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9: It is 5 minutes past seven, and currently in the outer east of Melbourne, a cool 9 degrees. Cloudy conditions ahead of us today. We'll have a medium chance of showers over the morning and extending into the early afternoon. Northwesterly winds and expecting to reach 14. UV index today is in the high range, expecting 7. Tomorrow, Wednesday, 15 expected cloudy conditions after an overnight low of 7. A cool night overnight Wednesday, down to 4. Ooh, 21 expected though, partly cloudy conditions, a bit of frost with that low temperature around the hills in the morning. Friday, cloudy 23. Saturdays, cloudy 24. Sunshine on Sunday, 25. Maybe a little bit on Monday and a bit warmer at 26. 6 minutes past seven.
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Yes, I like breakfast. It's a great time. You can start your day, and when your shift is ready, you've got the rest of the day to get on to the activities planned. So certainly I like breakfast. And a good morning to you. This is your Tuesday breakfast program on Radio Eastern. Julia with you for the next 2 hours. And then we'll have Rob Iles come in with his wonderful Bandwidth program. So lots of music for you this morning. And we'll have the usual new releases and some recent releases across the morning. Continental selections coming up after 8 o'clock and the Victorian State News at somewhere around about 8:30-ish. Lots of things going on today, but what we need to do is just start your day with a bit of a wake-up.

0: know whether a reference to a jitterbug in that song. I thought jitterbugs were a little bit earlier than the go-go dancers, but you never know. Maybe it was just that little old blend. Yes. Came out in 1984, Wake Me Up Before You Go-Go. Became a UK number one, I think. It was actually platinum in the US. And, of course, that was for George Michael, who wrote it, and Wham, who sang it. 11 minutes past seven. I was about to say that there's nothing showing on the transport scene, but things do change. There is a tow truck allocation on EastLink down in the Roval area. So if you are heading up this way on EastLink, just be aware that would have some flashing lights around it. Public transport are all showing running to schedule at the moment.
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0: Now, you do know, pardon me, that we have a jazz program, we have a blues program, and there are lots and lots of people who follow the jazz. So, of course, this one is just for you and for anyone that might be wanting to know a little bit more about enjoying jazz. This is an event called Jazz in the Park. Now, it's being held at Stiggins Reserve in Warrandyte. Now, you'll find that on the corner of Stiggins Road and Yarra Road. It's a free event and it is on Sunday, the 15th of November. Plenty of time. Just pop it on the calendar. Just before Christmas, a great activity to get out. Weather will be great. Now, it's going to start at 2 in the afternoon, finishing up around 8, so not too late. And, of course, over the day, there will be 5 varied bands with lovely music. You'll be able to have food, coffee, cakes, beer and wine, all of that available. They've got kids' activities, they've got stalls and, of course, Jazz in the Park merchandise. A great opportunity if you don't want to purchase some food and drinks at the event, we'll bring a picnic snack for yourself and a blanket, your chairs, your friends, everything you need to have a great afternoon enjoying some jazz music at Stiggins Reserve in Warrandyte. Now, if you would like some more information about the event, the one you need to talk to is Anne, and Anne's number is 0412 603 Anne is the lady, 0412 063 603. Yes, I'll do it again. 0412 063 603. So, a great event, as I said, 15th of November, so not this month, next month, 2 until 8 at Stiggins Reserve in Warrandyte. Now, well, I tell you what, girls are going to have a great lot of fun at the event. And that's what it is, isn't it? Girls just want to have fun.

0: Yes, Robert Palmer with that song that he made. I think it only reached about 2 on the Billboard Hot 100, but I have an idea it received a Grammy for that. So, yep, quite a clip. Back in 88 that was released. Girls Just Want to Have Fun, of course, Lindy Lauper, and released 83, I think it was. It was written by Robert Hazard, so... There we did. That's going to be waking up your morning this morning, that's for sure. It is 20 to 23 minutes past 7.
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0: Yes, indeed. And don't forget, folks, it is with our beautiful members as well as our sponsors that we are enabled to bring our broadcasting to you. So please support our sponsors. You know, it's not always going to be the right thing, but certainly give them the opportunity to give you a quote if you do need their services. Now, some recent releases, as I said, across the morning. So we'll start with this particular one this morning. It's by an artist by the name of Meander. Now, Meander was born in Australia to Chinese immigrant parents. She's Melbourne-based, and her recent release is called Hand-Me-Downs. We all can relate to hand-me-downs, can't we? Now, it offers to take you to cast off the generational trauma and family expectations, and this is taken from her experience as a second-generation Asian. It's about recognising sacrifices that brought you here while declaring that you will forge your own way forward. So let's have a listen, and this is Meander.

0: Jeffrey Osborne for you there with On the Wings of Love. Before that, the recent release from Meander with Hand Me Downs. 27 minutes before 8, you're with Jules for your Tuesday breakfast. 9 in the moment in the Outer East, and we're heading for a top today of just 14. So rug yourselves up if you are heading off. You might need to have a bit of a brolly with you because we've got some showers over the morning and early afternoon. Now, the Lions Club. Well, I don't need to tell you that you have 73 shopping days to Christmas. We are on that downhill slide, folks. Now, planning for Christmas is so important, and the Lions are offering you an opportunity to share the spirit of Christmas by helping others. Now, they're organising a Christmas appeal, and it's called It's in the Bag. Now, they ask that you choose a handbag in good condition, and then you might not use it anymore, or it might be up in the top of the cupboard and you think, oh, I don't think I'll have that. Well, what they say is if you can fill it with personal hygiene items, and then at Christmas, it will be distributed as a gift to women and girls who are experiencing homelessness. Now, those at risk or those subject to domestic violence, they all need our help. So if you want to help, then feel special, then give this particular gift ready for the Lions. And you can always pop a note in, just an encouraging sort of note for them. Now, the things that they're inviting you to have are like shampoos, soap, body wash, toothbrush and toothpaste, deodorants, even the pads and tampons we take for granted, but that can be expensive. So all the items, pop them into a bag in sealed packaging. No pharmaceuticals. It's just one of those things. And you can't put in food or drink or sharp items. It doesn't work that way. This is just something to make people feel good about themselves. So any filled bags can be given to the Nunawading Lions Club member by the 26th of October. Now, you just need to ask your Lions Club who their local member is. I do have a phone number for Rhonda. Now, Rhonda's got all the details as well, so you can give her a call. Just confirm what it is that you need to get for them. And the number for Rhonda is 0493 094 216, and she'll be able to tell you who your local members are and how you can get your gift delivered. So Rhonda's number again, 0493 094 218. And with 73 days before Christmas, we can't delay on doing it later. Doesn't always work, folks. So if you're inclined to help, then certainly if you can do that before much longer, that would be great. Now, Vic Roads are advising that there's a tow truck allocation on Canterbury Road, and anybody travelling that way knows how busy it is. This is in the Surry Hills area, so just be aware, folks. It's not blocking the road at this stage, but you need to be aware of that. And if your connection is on the Mernda line when you are leaving the eastern suburbs, you need to be aware there's a 10-minute delay on that line due to a police request. So that could cause a few delays if your connections are in that area.
1: A stroke spreads like a fire in the brain, and the longer it goes undetected, the more damage it can do. 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
0: 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Another new release for you this time.

0: 16 minutes to latest news and sport for you. And there you were listening to a group called The Flying Emus, and that's a song composed by Jenny Kane, and it's called Ain't No Letters. The song by Mundy Turner, recent release for them, called Lucky Premonition, and yes. What have we got for you now? Well, I tell you what, it must be something in the water, as I say quite often. Currently, Vic Roads are showing 12 tow truck allocations around the eastern suburbs. Not many of them are impeding on traffic at this stage, but just be aware, folks, it seems to be in the system at the moment that things are just not going as well as could be expected. And public transport still showing delays on the Mernda line if your connection is that as you head across into your day. Now, the Maroondah Symphony Orchestra are coming together with the Yarra Valley Singers, the Essendon Choral Society, as well as Singularity. Now, they're going to be presenting Handel's Messiah, and the concert's going to be in November on the 15th, and it will be 2:30 in the afternoon. They're holding this at the George Wood PAC at the Yarra Valley Grammar School. Now, general tickets are $35. There's a concession of $30. School-aged children are admitted free, but you have got to book for them as well as yourselves. So the culmination of all the hard work and dedication, the practice, the way they work for these performances is just enormous. So just made for you to sit back and to enjoy. George Wood PAC at Yarra Valley Grammar is the location. The date is the 15th of November. That is on a Sunday. 2:30 in the afternoon. As I said, $35 tickets and $30 concession. Phone number, if you would like some inquiries, 9018-6355. So that is the Melbourne Symphony Orchestra performance coming up for Handel's Messiah. The number is 9018-6355. Melbourne Symphony Orchestra do have a website, Maroondah Symphony, all one word, maroondahsymphony.org.au.
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0: Now, Simon Robert Gibson, he

He writes songs about life, about love, travel, friendship, and the passing of time. So, of course, he doesn't take himself very seriously, but we can enjoy his new album that comes out. The album's called Nights Go Original. This particular track off that album is called Something to Write Home About, and it's about the little things in a day that just bring you some happiness. So let's have a listen to the new release from Simon Robert Gibson.

John Farnham for you there, and The Age of Reason. Before that, Simon Robert Gibson and his recent release. We are heading to the news, and we'll get Anthony Baxter to carry us off there.

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2: Good morning, I'm Lee Harrison. Hundreds of health, disability and community services workers will be getting a pay rise. Carolee Katsimbanis reports.
3: The $630 million pay rise will be funded by taxpayers. It's expected to be rolled out over the next 4 years. It comes just a few months after the second round of a multi-billion dollar pay rise for childcare workers. The investment in these sectors comes after the Fair Work Commission's findings that these traditionally female industries have been undervalued. But critics claim government spending is already fueling inflation, with many tipping another rate rise coming on Melbourne Cup Day next month.
2: Emergency physicians warn Australia's health system could reach breaking point due to a surge in older patients. With more on that story, Jack Fenwick.
4: Emergency department presentations for patients aged 85 and over are projected to explode by 411% by 2050, according to the Australasian College of Emergency Medicine's State of Emergency Report. Frail patients left waiting over 24 hours in hospital corridors skyrocketed 250% to over 53,000 in the year 2023-24. Peak medical bodies urge immediate funding for hospital beds and aged care is needed to ease the crisis. Jack Fenwick reporting.
2: Accused Australian killer Simon Carman is offering to pay the family of a Thai teenager he allegedly strangled if he's set free. The girl's family has rejected the offer and is demanding Mr. Carman receive the death penalty. As well, they've applied to the court for $68,000 in compensation. Carman claims he acted in self-defence after the teenager attacked him with a knife in a dispute over money. He's expected to plead guilty to disposing of her body. A new ASIC report has found some mortgage brokers aren't acting in the best interests of consumers. 7 of 8 aggregator groups reviewed by the corporate watchdog reported brokers didn't recommend the lowest cost option in more than 20% of cases. Commissioner Alan Kirkland says there's room for improvement.
5: Broker groups need to do more in the way in which they monitor what brokers are doing under their licence, the way in which they handle complaints from consumers, and the way in which they use data to identify where there might be problems with the recommendations that are being made by their brokers.
2: An urgent call-out is being issued for Australians to donate blood this week as reserves plunge to their lowest level in a decade. Donations have fallen 60% since June, with a prolonged cold and flu season reducing critical supplies. Lifeblood's Gemma Falkenmeyer says giving blood saves lives.
6: To not only those in accidents and emergencies, but also cancer patients and new mums and lots of people undergoing surgery. Right now, we are seeing donor numbers that aren't keeping up with demand from our hospitals.
2: And Russell Brand has appeared in a London court for the start of his sexual assault trial. This is AIR National News. Steve Smith is being observed for concussion symptoms after taking a savage bouncer to the helmet on day 4 of the first test in South Africa. The vice-captain continued on for 27 but didn't take to the field as the Proteas were held to 4 for 102. Teammate Bo Webster optimistic of a quick return.
7: Hoping he's okay. He obviously copped a nasty knock in the head there, but wishing him all the best and hopefully, you know, he's back out with us either tomorrow or in the next test in PE.
2: To rugby league, and Jacob Preston's declared himself ready to make his test debut for the Kangaroos. The Bulldogs back rower is vying for selection in Australia's team for their World Cup opener against New Zealand. Preston says being part of last year's Kangaroo tour has him well prepared for Thursday night.
8: Last year was an awesome experience, kind of getting to rub shoulders with all the boys and learn as much as possible. And yeah, I'm just enjoying it at the moment as well, trying to learn as much. And if that opportunity comes, then I'll take it with both hands.
2: In the AFL, Nick Blakey could be in new colours by the end of the day after trade talks accelerated between North Melbourne and Sydney. And Carlos Alcaraz has been stunned by world number 39 Zizou Bergs at the Shanghai Masters round of 32. The early exit confirming Alexander Zverev will finish the year as world number one. Australian Independent Radio News.
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9: It's 5 minutes past 8 in the outer east of Melbourne and currently 10 degrees.
10: We'll see a cloudy day ahead of us, expecting to reach 14. A few showers around in the morning and into the early afternoon. Mount Dandenong's just made it to double figures today, with expecting 10. Yarra Glen, 14, similar to ourselves. Overnight tonight, another cold one, down to 7. 15 tomorrow, cloudy conditions and south to southwesterly winds. Thursday, partly cloudy, 21. Friday, partly cloudy, 23. Similar on Saturday, 24. Maybe a bit of sunshine for the next couple of days after that. Good morning and welcome to your Tuesday breakfast program. If you've just joined us, Julia with you this morning. We're heading off to our new releases to start this hour. I'm starting with a country artist. She is a volunteer firefighter by the name of Maria Harkins. Now, this is a deeply moving anthem, her latest single, and it's called Firefighting Fellowship of Man. Now, she crafted the track not for herself, but to honour the collective spirit of every single firefighter worldwide. She cuts through the political nonsense to remind us that firefighters are simply people doing their best. It proudly honours the profound bond between service brothers and sisters and all first responders who stand together when disaster strikes. So we will enjoy this one by Maria Harkins.
11: G'day everyone, I'm Maria Harkins and this is my brand new single, Firefighting Fellowship of Man.

0: There we had Maria Harkins and her tribute to the firefighters and first responders, and with a family that's had three CFA volunteers in the, well, two current, one moved overseas. But tell you what, when that pager goes off, you have not seen those little legs run so fast. And yep, all volunteers, similar to Radio Eastern, all volunteers doing things for the community. So yes, a wonderful tribute there to our firefighters. And heading into summer, with a summer that's predicted to be a little bit on the El Nino fire season, we need to be mindful of our volunteers. The next new release I've got for you is one by Belinda Brooks. Now, it's called One Tree Plain, and it follows an ageing stockman nearing the end of his life and the carer beside him, as his memory carries him back across the Australian landscape to the place he still calls home. Now, the song was co-written by Bruce McKay, Anthony Snape and Belinda Brooks. It was released last Friday, and it is in aid of National Carers Week, which is this week, a week where we'd keep in mind those caring for family, loved ones, and those that are, very burdened by their illnesses. And we keep them in mind as we have a listen to One Tree Plain.
1: Hi, I'm Belinda Brooks. In recognition of National Carers Week, this is One Tree Plain, a song for those who quietly care for someone they love.

0: And then we have the new release from Belinda Brooks called One Tree Plain. And that was Thoughts Towards Carers during this National Carers Week, when we do give some thoughts. And those that have never cared for a loved one struggling, you are extremely lucky. It is not an easy task, and it can be anything up to 24 hours as the care increases. And we have friends at the moment who are in that situation, and it is quite a struggle as you start that journey. Okay, I can tell you about the Croydon Military History Group. Now, their next meeting's coming up in October, on the 29th, the end of October. And their meeting starts at 2 o'clock in the afternoon and on a Thursday. They meet in the new Croydon RSL, which is in Civic Place in Croydon. No joining fee to be part of the group, but you can go along and hear the historical news from members, the show and tell, interesting exhibits and memorabilia, lots of military history books for sale, and you have those experts there that can fill in the gaps in your family history if you are so inclined. Great afternoon tea for you there. There's a guest speaker, a lovely, casual, friendly group. There's men, there's women, no restrictions on that. And of course, the speaker for the October meeting is going to be Russell Priest. Now, there's a film crew that he went to the jungles of Papua New Guinea during the crash of the World War II Dakota transport. So lots of instructions there for that particular speaker. Inquiries go to John Howell. Now, John's number is 0439 104675. So giving you the number again, 0439 104675. As I said, Croydon Military History Group, they're meeting on the 29th of October, coming up for you.
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0: Yes, and we are still looking for that special person that can help us raise funds to keep us on air by being our sponsor representative. So if you feel you can natter away to people and certainly want to get that little bit of extra with the way things are at the moment, everybody's looking for that extra bit of support. So if you're able to, why not give it a bit of thought? 21 minutes past 8, 10 degrees in the outer east, top today of around, 14, bit chilly. Our first continental selection today is by a Dutch trio from Friesland. They comprise Jacob Limburg, Margin de Vos and Cone Altina, and they're calling themselves the Paloma Trio. They released this particular one in 1981. It translates as My Heart Beats, and it came out in vinyl, so back in 81, that would have been about the last of the vinyls, I think. Okay, let's have a listen to this one. You'll know the music anyway.

And then we had the Paloma Trio, and of course the music was Heartbeat. Translated, the title was My Heart Beats. The next one was by Olivia Newton-John, and she sang one of her hits in German. So let's have a listen to this one, Long Live Love.

The German version, Long Live Love, with Olivia Newton-John. Just checking public transport for you. Mernda is now back on schedule, but Lilydale is now a 10-minute delay due to a police request on that line. Upfield, there is a train fault causing them a 10-minute delay as well. If those are the lines you're using or connecting to, just be aware of those delays coming up. A collision on the Metropolitan Ring Road, Greensboro bound, is causing delays with a lane closure there. And with those flashing lights on the opposite side heading towards the airport, traffic tends to slow down and have a bit of a gander. So just be aware, folks, that that is happening over there. That's between Sydney Road and Hume Road ramps, so you'll know just about where it is. Quite a busy Vic Roads map for us this morning, so lots of incidents are occurring. Not a safe place this morning, so we're not going to gild the lily, we're going to tell you as it is.

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1: This is Air News Victoria. I'm Lee Harrison. A man's died after his car collided with a rubbish truck in Cheltenham this morning. The vehicles collided on the Nepean Highway near Cobham Street about 3:45 a.m. The male driver of the car, who's yet to be formally identified, died at the scene. The truck driver, a 42-year-old man, was transported to hospital with non-life-threatening injuries. A staff member has come face-to-face with two would-be arsonists during an attempted firebombing in Berwick overnight. Madeline Burke reports.
2: Police say two offenders threw an object through the window of a restaurant on Wheeler Street in Berwick just before midnight, but they quickly fled after being confronted by a staff member inside. That staff member wasn't injured in the confrontation. Police say the offenders were last seen driving away in a silver vehicle. And that attempted firebombing comes as another car was set alight outside a Melbourne home. The car fire in Fitzroy this morning did not spread to any homes, and nobody was injured. Madeline Burke, Melbourne.
1: Three homes were evacuated in Yarraville late last night as firefighters worked to contain a house fire believed to have been deliberately lit. There were multiple calls to 000 just after 11, with crews arriving to find a weatherboard house on Wilson Street engulfed in flames. The fire spread to two neighbouring properties. Occupants of three homes were evacuated and assessed by paramedics. The fire is now under control, but firefighters remain at the scene. The AFL's under fire after it was revealed that after almost 7 months, its new illicit drugs policy is yet to be implemented. It means the Carlton players who were at a party on the weekend where recreational drugs were being used will be punished under the old system. An independent MP is proposing an F around and find out solution to the state's crime crisis. Libertarian MP David Limbrick says Victorians should be free to forcefully fight back against home intruders and carry pepper spray in public. To sport now, Brian Myers' manager says he'll be staying at Geelong, ruling out a move to Essendon. The Bombers are prioritising a trade for Kittian Coleman after the Brisbane halfback requested a move to the club. Essendon great Matthew Lloyd says they might need to offer pick 17 to get the deal done.
3: I'd love, if you're the Bombers, try and hold out and see can it be the 21 pick. But as we always talk about picks that blow out, that may not get it done. But he's a class player, like in terms of beautiful put skills, great decision making. He would add a lot to the Bombers' defence.
1: Meanwhile, North Melbourne will continue discussions with Sydney today to secure defender Nick Blakey. And Matt Renshaw's dream test return has continued, scoring 82 and picking up his maiden international wicket to help Australia to a commanding position in South Africa. The Proteas need 319 with 6 wickets in hand on day 5 after the baggy greens declared on 314. Steve Smith not taking to the field after a head knock at the crease. This is Air News Victoria.
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5: Yes, we do have Bandwidth with Rob Iles every Tuesday, but not this Tuesday. This Tuesday, you have Murray Smith behind the microphone. Rob's having a well-earned break, and Murray has stepped into the fold, so you'll enjoy Murray for today's episode of Bandwidth. And, of course, Crime Stoppers are back with us again, and you'll be able to hear all of the latest warnings and events that are happening. So certainly well worth a listen today after 9 o'clock with Murray Smith on Bandwidth. We are 24 minutes away from 9. Let's have a listen to Russell Morris.

0: Russell Morris for you there with a song called Sweet, Sweet Love. I think he actually wrote it as well as recorded it. Made it to 7 on the Go Set charts in Australia back in 1971. We're fast approaching 19 minutes to 9. Now, I'm going to tell you about the Muralbark Umbrella Group, MUG for short. And they're dedicated to serving the Muralbark community by fostering activities and partnerships that benefit the local community. Their next meeting is coming up on the 14th of October, and it's what they call their annual forum. It is free, there's a supper provided, and a guest speaker. So the guest speaker is Ram Zirkel. And he's the secretary, or they are the secretary, of the Australian Chin Group. And they'll talk on the Chin Burmese community that live in the Muralbark area. There'll be 3 Quiet Achiever Awards presented on the night. So quite an evening of activities. Wednesday, 14th of October, 7:30pm, being held at the Muralbark Community Centre, Bryce Avenue in Muralbark. No charge. And if you would like some information before the event, Jane Monk is the lady to talk to. Jane's number is 0416 279 811. So that number again for Jane is 0416 279 811. And it is fast approaching 18 minutes to 9. And of course, no. Or is it nay, nay? Let's have a listen to this one.
1: Hey, got a better order for the singers here. Thank you.

0: Just turn on the radio and then move the dial to 98.1 and you'll have a load of fun.
1: I hope you do as we head through. So what are we doing?
2: I'm
1: now?
2: Not saying.
1: Let's just have a bit of a wait on that. He wasn't supposed to keep going because the little arrow didn't show that. Oh, the things that do happen. Never mind, folks. I will tell you all about that one that we're going to hear in just a minute when I tell you that we were listening to Colin Hay and his release from 2021 called Ooh La La. Before that, the Iris Rovers and No Nay Never. Now, the one that started, which we've got a pause on at the moment, is by a Sydney-based singer-songwriter called Ben Walker. He teamed up with Alan Caswell, and one time they were sitting at Narrabeen Lake and they were talking about the joy of people's differences, how ADHD and autism can bring light to the shade, brilliance to the ordinary, and of course Ben's hopes for his own children were part of that. And after that conversation, they ended up creating this particular song called Be Different, and a tribute to all those that have that beautiful difference. This is Ben Walker.

0: different.
1: A lovely track there from Ben Walker called Be Different. Well, folks, that takes me out for this morning's breakfast. And you never know, leave a light on and I just might be back. This is Belinda Carlisle. Leave a light on. You take care, folks. Have a good day. Bye for now.

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2: Good morning, I'm Lee Harrison. There are growing concerns the country's health system isn't prepared for the growing number of older patients. New data reveals more than 17 older Australians die every day while waiting for a home care package. Shadow Assistant Minister for Mental Health and Disability, Henry Pike, says there's no quick and easy fix.
3: We need to ensure that government releases more packages. We need to get to a point a bit like the NDIS, a bit like, you know, Centrelink and the age pension, where it's a demand-driven system. That is what the Royal Commission recommended, and, you know, we're a long way behind from that.
2: Nationals leader Matt Canavan is continuing to leave the door open to a lower house run at the next election as the coalition lags in polling. The Queenslander currently leads the Nationals from the Senate. Canavan has told News 24 he's willing to do whatever it takes to get rid of the Labor government.
4: I'd love to see all of my team run again because they have great reputations and that's always a fantastic platform for re-election. But if I'm called to do what I need to do, I'll do it.
2: An Emirates flight on its way to Dubai had to turn back to Adelaide overnight. Hayden Nelson from 7 News says it was close to the SAWA border when the pilots reported an engine fault.
5: They have been met at the airport very early by firefighters, escorted into the terminal, and the plane itself, which is the newest sort of A350 Airbus, the sort of specially designed one for these long-haul flights, is sitting offside near the long-term car park at the airport, having its engine checked over at the moment.
2: Lifeblood is issuing an urgent plea for an extra 16,000 donors as the nation's blood bank plunges to its lowest level in a decade. Supplies have fallen 60% since June. Lifeblood's Gemma Falkenmeyer says the prolonged cold and flu season has reduced donor numbers.
6: It is really critical that more people come forward and donate. Donations are only sitting on our shelves for a day or two before going out to a hospital, and we do need to see a boost to supplies.
2: Overseas now, and Russia has hit at least six energy sites across Ukraine in the hours after the US president announced an energy ceasefire between the countries. Ukrainian President Volodymyr Zelensky says the strikes show Russia is unwilling to accept the truce. And British comedian and actor Russell Brand has appeared in a London court for the start of his trial on rape and sexual assault charges. The hearing adjourned after jury selection. The prosecution is due to open its case later in the week. The trial is expected to last up to 10 weeks. This is Air National News. Australia will be looking to wrap up an emphatic win on the final day of the Durban Test, as Air Sport's Graham Davis reports.
7: Australia was well on its way to a huge win with South Africa 4 for 102 at stumps, having been set 421 runs to win. Hazelwood took the first two wickets, including Beddingham, for 46. Renshaw then showed his all-rounder skills by dismissing Bavuma for one. After his 190 in the first innings, it was Renshaw that top-scored again with 82 as Australia smashed 6 for 314 in only 58 overs. Maddinson set things up, scoring 48 in 38 balls. Labuschagne fell for 37 for the second time in the match, and Webster was unbeaten on 39 when Cummins declared, having hit four sixes himself in a breezy 32 from only 12 deliveries. Graham Davis in Durban for Air Sport.
2: In the AFL, Sydney's reportedly shut down North Melbourne's first offer for Nick Blakey. The Swans defenders looking to force his way from the club, picking the Kangaroos as his preferred team. In the NRL, coach Justin Holbrook has been rewarded for taking the Knights from wooden spooners to NRL grand finalists. He signed a two-year extension, keeping him with Newcastle until the end of the 2030 season. And in Major League Baseball, the Brewers have beaten the Dodgers 2-1 in their opening league championship series game. Australian Independent Radio News.
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8: And for our Tuesday, we're in for a cloudy day with a shower or two, a top of just 14 today, and it's currently 9 degrees outside our studios here in Croydon at 5 minutes after 9. And overnight tonight, down to 7. Wednesday, we'll have a cloudy day, 15. Warms up as the week goes on. Thursday, partly cloudy, 21. And Friday is partly cloudy, 23. Good morning, everyone, and welcome to Bandwidth. I'm Murray, filling in for Rob Isles, who's taking a break. And on this morning's program, it will include our Crime Stoppers segment at 11:30, plus our studio guest after 10 will be David Thompson. He runs Captain Stomp Records in Ferntree Gully. Plenty of community information and a nice selection of music too, so hope you can stay with me. Let's also thank Julia for getting our Tuesday off to a great start. And guess what? She's going to do it all again tomorrow with Wednesday brekkie. Joining me in the office to take your calls is the lovely Maureen, 9722-9981. Or you can text 0485 866 981. And getting our program underway with some music. We've got one of America's greatest songwriters. He turns 85 today. Yes, Paul Simon. Born 1941 in Newark, New Jersey. First came to prominence in the 60s with the duo Simon and Garfunkel. And the classic album Bridge Over Troubled Waters was packed with hits like El Condor Pasa.

0: Melbourne-based soul singer Ashley Watson. She's just recently released her superb debut album. It's called Huntress, a great collection of songs that blend soul, R&B, jazz and pop. And Ashley was my guest on Australian Made last Sunday, so if you missed that, you can always listen back.
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0: 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It's currently 9:15 here on Radio Eastern, and the Knox Council invites families to celebrate Children's Week at a free family event. And it's coming up on Tuesday, the 27th of October, 9:30 a.m. to 11:30. At Knox Community Arts Centre, 790 Mountain Highway, Bayswater, which is just near the corner of Scoresby Road. Children's Week is a national celebration recognising the talents, skills and achievements and rights of children. This year's theme is based on the United Nations Convention on the Rights of the Child, which is children have the right to use their own language, celebrate their culture and practice their religion. This is a free event highlighting spoken language, diversity, inclusion and cultural expression. So join in for live theatrical performance of popular children's stories by the Flying Bookworm Theatre Company, followed by crafts and activities celebrating this year's theme. There'll be play, fun and learning for babies right through to preschool aged children. This date again is Tuesday, 27th of October, in the morning, 9:30 a.m. to 11:30 at Knox Community Arts Centre, corner Mountain Highway and Scoresby Road. Some famous British birthdays today. Test fast bowler John Snow, former PM, the late Margaret Thatcher, and singer Chris Farlow. He was born 1940 in London and is best known for this 60s classic.

0: Two of the best from the British 60s pop rock scene. First up, we heard Chris Farlow with Out of Time, written by Jagger and Richards, and Roxanne loved it, but also said The Stones did a great version. Yeah, they did, but I prefer Chris Farlow. I think that's the definitive version. And the Moody Blues and Go Now. That was a great hit for them. I think their first hit. It's coming up to 25 minutes after nine. And thanks for spending your morning with Radio Eastern. You're with Murray Smith, the program Bandwidth. And a reminder, coming up after 10, we'll meet David Thompson and find out about the challenges involved in running a record shop these days. He's the owner-operator of Captain Stomp Records in Ferntree Gully.
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0: And we've still got 9 degrees here in, or outside our studios, warmer than that in here, but a shower or two today and just 14. The Barony of You Club are conducting their next meeting on Friday of this week, the 16th, at the Eastwood Golf Club. Gets underway at 11:30 a.m. And their guest speaker will be Anne Wysham, who will talk about poems and stories. There'll be a trading table, a bookstall and a raffle, and all proceeds to the Smith family. New members are always welcome at the Barony of You Club. And if you would like to know more, you can phone Judith 9764 8602. And of course, if you are attending, you need to make your booking with Judith, and the cost is $30 for a two-course lunch at the Eastwood Golf Club, Liverpool Road, Kilsyth, this Friday at 11:30 a.m. That number again for Judith is 9764 8602. And another event coming up at the Knox Community Arts Centre. This is part of the Knox Seniors Festival. Thursday morning, 29th of October, 10:30 a.m. to 1 p.m. The Royal Australian Navy Big Band will be performing. That's a $15 charge, including morning tea. So I've seen them before, up at the Beringia Theatre, and a very talented band, naturally. All the best musicians in the Navy getting together and playing some old favourites. So check that one out. And we're about to check out a new song from a Melbourne duo. They're called Small Town Romance.

0: remember that one from the 70s. That is Chicago and 25 or 6 to 4. Actually, it's 25 or 4 to 9 at the moment. And he was born this day in Brooklyn, New York City in 1944. Before Chicago, we heard Melbourne duo Small Town Romance, their new song, The Weather. And it's a bit chillier today, isn't it? And Small Town Romance feature Flora and Jim. They're a couple, romantically and musically. And Jim happens to be the grandson of Slim Dusty. And I heard him being interviewed just a week ago, and he said that next year is Slim Dusty's 100th birthday, and they're going to be marking that with some special concerts next year.
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0: And the Rotary Clubs of Bayswater and Roeville Listerfield are preparing to stage the 52nd annual Knox Art Show this November with support from a Knox Council Community Development Fund grant. Now, the organiser, Jenny Moran, says this is a true community event. It brings art to local audiences, gives emerging artists a platform to showcase their work, and invites people to wander through and enjoy the creativity on display. This year's show will feature about 500 works from local artists and further afield, spanning a range of mediums including painting, photography, pottery and polymer clay sculpture. Awards will be presented across multiple categories, including Best Pastel, Oil and Photograph, as well as Best in Show and the ever popular People's Choice. This Knox Art Show will be held at the Churchill Waverley Golf and Bowls Club, 82 Bergens Road, Roeville, from Friday 6 November through till Sunday the 8th, running the opening night from 7 p.m. till 10 and the weekend 10 a.m. till 4:30. And for those who prefer to browse from home, there's a virtual exhibition running for 10 days at gallery247.com.au. And opening night tickets are available through the Knox Art Show website or at the door. Sounds like another great event, doesn't it? Radio Eastern proudly supports the local music industry, and there's always lots of excellent new tracks to share with you, like this one we've got from the legendary Melbourne band, The Bamboos. This one, it's called On and On and features vocalist Reginald A.K.

That's the title track of the new album by Gippsland duo No Promises, Siren. And they'll be Roxanne's guests next Monday on Lyrical All Sorts. Looking forward to that. They were a guest earlier this year, played some tracks live to air, and I reckon they'll do the same again. And maybe we'll hear some of the new ones then. So look forward to that next Monday, 2 p.m. with Roxanne and No Promises. We also heard from the Bamboos featuring Reginald A.K. on vocals, On. And 12 minutes to 10, another news, sport and weather update for you at 10. And young musicians across Knox are being invited to take centre stage as Knox Youth Services launches Hive Live, a brand new community music event. This is designed to showcase emerging local talent. It'll bring together performers, family, friends and music lovers from across the municipality. Hive Live will provide young people with a supportive platform to gain valuable live experience whilst sharing their passion for music with the community. Applications are now open for solo artists, duos and bands aged 10 to 25 who have a connection to Knox. All musical styles and genres are welcome, with performers encouraged to put their best foot forward and apply for the opportunity.

0: to be part of the new event. Hive Live aims to celebrate the creativity, talent and diversity of young people in Knox whilst fostering confidence and skills in live performance setting. 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And if you'd like to apply or know someone who might be suitable, email the youth services team at youth@knox.vic.gov.au with the performer's name, age and a short video clip of their performance. Applications apply, or applications close, on Friday, November 6. And please note that performers will need to supply their own instruments and backing tracks. So that's Hive Live. A great initiative there.
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0: This morning we're celebrating Paul Simon's 85th birthday. And of course, Simon and Garfunkel were together throughout the 60s and put out some great albums, but none better than Bridge Over Troubled Water, which contains so many fabulous songs, just like The Boxer. And it's 4 minutes to ten. Here's an interesting event coming up in Warrandyte next month, Jazz in the Park, on Sunday the 15th of November. It's a free event, which is even better. And it's on at Stiggins Reserve in Warrandyte. That's the corner of Stiggins Street and Yarra Road, from 2 p.m. right through till 8 p.m. So you can get down in the afternoon or go down later with maybe a picnic. And what's happening? Well, five bands of live music, coffee, food, cakes, beer, wine. What more could you ask for? They'll be available all day, as well as kids' activities, community stalls, and Jazz in the Park merchandise. Some of the acts there: the DR Big Band, Simple Syncopation, Doncaster Christian College, Arundu, Pipes and Pippa Wilson, Caught in the Act, and Stuart Cardell. So you can bring a picnic or purchase food and drinks at the event. Bring a blanket and or your chairs and your friends, and enjoy the free live music at Stiggins Reserve, Warrandyte. That's that date again, Sunday the 15th of November, from 2 p.m. till 8 p.m. Radio Eastern 98.1 FM is run entirely by volunteers, and we need friendly, welcoming people who may be able to answer the phones during our evenings or weekend programs, along with sometimes available during weekdays. 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
1: And it's 2 minutes to news time, 10 a.m. in 2 minutes. I'll be back with another hour of bandwidth and chatting to David Thompson from Captain Stomp Records. This is Danny Gatton with some great guitar work on his song Funky Mama.

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2: Hello there, I'm Sean Bindley. Small businesses and families who use trusts to manage their financial affairs are facing $13 billion in restructuring costs. The federal government will introduce legislation imposing a 30% tax on discretionary trusts. Labor claims a very small portion of the population use the scheme, but Deputy Liberal Leader Jane Hume says that's not right, arguing small businesses utilise discretionary trusts to protect their assets.
3: We know that this is a legitimate business structure for so many businesses, and particularly small business, and that they are now having to restructure their businesses. It's going to be incredibly costly, thousands of dollars per business to restructure their affairs. And that's before you ever get into stamp duty.
2: The EU Safety Commissioner says it doesn't have the power to proactively stop any online live stream. The watchdog is being urged to prevent the broadcast of a US execution from being accessible in Australia. The Death by Firing Squad will be the first in the US in almost a century. Senior Labor MP Amanda Rishworth says tech platforms have a duty not to show the vision.
4: The e-commissioner is not able to proactively block it. We don't have the laws, but she is monitoring this. We need to have more responsible platforms in this country, and my message to them is don't stream this.
2: The Kremlin has declined to confirm the energy ceasefire that US President Donald Trump announced on Sunday, saying only that contacts with Washington are ongoing. Ukrainian President Volodymyr Zelensky said on Monday that Kyiv supports the proposal, but has heard no approval from the Russian side, adding that Ukraine learned of the announcement from the media. Russian officials say they want a comprehensive end to the war and not temporary measures. Dasha Chernyshova is in Moscow.
5: No word from the Kremlin yet, so no confirmation of that announced ceasefire. But so far, we've been hearing the Russian officials all saying that they are still open for the negotiated end to this conflict in Ukraine, but also casting doubt on the possibility of that because of the policies that the Ukrainian officials have chosen. With that in mind, we've been seeing numerous attacks from the Ukrainian side against Russian oil refineries throughout those past months.
2: Australia's property slump is threatening state budgets, with $30 billion in stamp duty revenue at risk over 4 years. Jack Fenwick explains.
6: The deepening property market downturn is putting severe pressure on state finances across the country. Economists warn a prolonged slump could wipe out up to $30 billion in stamp duty collections over the next 4 years. New South Wales has already felt the brunt of the downturn, recording a near 25% plunge in monthly property tax revenues, driven by a sharp drop in housing transactions. Jack Fenwick reporting.
2: Tesla has unveiled plans to build Australia's largest EV charging hub in Albury on the New South Wales-Victoria border. NU's Lee Harrison has the details.
7: The tech giant has applied for a permit to build a $3.5 million 37-car charging station on a vacant 1,300-square-metre lot in the Albury suburb of Thaguna, about 2.5 kilometres from the Hume Highway. Digital renders of the proposed site include details of solar panels on canopies over bays, which would generate up to 100 kilowatts of power. A development application lodged with the local council states the proposal is expected to mainly serve drivers on long-distance trips along the highway.
2: The Australian dollar is buying 69.5 US cents. This is AIR National News. The recalled Nick Maddison has fallen agonisingly short of a maiden test 50, dismissed for 48 as Australia set up a series opening victory in Durban. The Proteas will resume on day 5, 4 for 102, chasing a further 319 runs for victory. Bo Webster says it's not surprising to see Maddison bounce back after his 33-ball duck in the first innings.
8: He's a well-loved guy, he always has been, and everybody knows his talent, and we saw a glimpse of it today. He's quite destructive when he gets going. He hits the ball in some odd spots, and when he gets in some moods, he can be really hard to stop.
2: North Melbourne looks set to raise their offer for Sydney's Nick Blakey ahead of tomorrow night's AFL trade deadline. Our new Sarah Patterson reports.
9: It's no secret Blakey wants to move to Arden Street, but discussions between the Swans and the Kangaroos have hit a stalemate over recent days. North Melbourne's initial offer of pick 6 and some later selection swaps was rejected by the Swans. It's understood the Kangaroos will now look to offer a future first-round selection and this year's pick 6, with the added potential of a few other draft exchanges in an effort to get Blakey on board. Sarah Patterson, S Sport.
2: In rugby league, a reported delay in Nathan Cleary's contract talks as he recovers from surgery could mean he becomes a free agent for the first time in his career. And the DP World Tour has announced all players who sign up for next year's LIV Golf 2.0 will be barred from the European circuit. Australian Independent Radio News.
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0: At 5 minutes after 10, the current temperature has edged up to 12 degrees. It's not going to get much further. Forecast top of 14 today, a cloudy day, and a possible shower or two throughout. Overnight tonight down to 7. Wednesday again cloudy, 15 degrees. Slowly warming up as the week goes on. Thursday partly cloudy, 21. And Friday, partly cloudy, 23. And looking ahead to the weekend, around the mid-20s. So not too bad as we head into the weekend, but a bit wintry today. A big welcome to those who may have just joined us. The program is Bandwidth, today hosted by Murray. I'm filling in for Rob Isles for the next 3 weeks. So I hope you can join me each week on a Tuesday morning. And we go to, just before we meet the owner of a record shop in Ferntree Gully, we've got a track to play. This one is a song originally done by The Temptations back in 1965, and again in 78 by Mick Jagger and Peter Tosh. It's called Don't Look Back, and it's from Buddy Miller's latest album, his first record in 15 years. Let's have a listen.

0: hope you enjoyed that version of Don't Look Back. That was by Buddy Miller teaming up with Dan Penn, a legendary soul singer and songwriter. And that appears on Buddy's first solo record in 15 years. And it's an excellent one. It only just come out a few weeks back. And also, it features on the album a variety of artists like Emmylou Harris, Sean Colvin, Leanne Womack, and people like bands like The War Treaty. So plenty of variety there, and highly recommend that one. And as I said, this hour I'm joined in the studio by David Thompson, who is the owner and operator of Captain Stomp Records in Ferntree Gully. Good morning, David, and welcome to Radio Eastern.
1: Good morning, Murray. It's nice to be here.
0: Yes, great to have you in here, and I just thought it might be an interesting experience for our listeners to find out a bit about you and why you decided to do this. Firstly, what was your working background?
1: I spent most of my working time in banking industry.
0: Yeah.
1: And doing like IT projects within banks. So I worked for a long time with ANZ Bank.
0: Yeah.
1: And then did some work overseas.
0: Oh, right.
1: With ANZ, starting in India. And I had 3 years working there, which was kind of transformational.
0: Yeah, I bet.
1: Being a very, very different place and environment.
0: So were you part of international operations or...?
1: Yeah, we were doing... Yeah, I went to help set up Asanda Finance in India.
0: Oh, right.
1: Which was a finance company that ANZ used to own and operate.
0: Yeah.
1: Yeah, so fantastic experience.
0: Okay.
1: And
0: My younger brother works for ANZ in international.
1: Oh, okay. Yeah.
0: He's based here.
1: Right.
0: I think he was based in New York at one stage, which happened to be just before COVID, so he got out just in time.
1: Yeah.
0: Anyway, that's your background. So I guess when you came to retire, you were looking for something else to do?
1: Yeah, came back to live in Australia back in 2011.
0: Yeah.
1: And decided I'd like to try running my own business. So, started the venture of establishing a record shop.
0: Yeah.
1: So it took a little while to get things going. I did a 2-year contract at NAB for a while when I came back. And then found the shop premises in 2017 and then spent about a year getting council permits and renovating the shop.
0: All the red tape.
1: All the red tape we had to go through to get the shop established.
0: Yeah.
1: And we opened the doors in July 2018.
0: 2018,
1: yeah,
0: right.
1: So now 8 years ago.
0: Mm. Mm. That must have been a significant investment, was it?
1: Yes, it was. Yeah, it was not for the faint-hearted.
0: No.
1: Yeah.
0: No, because when you started, it was vinyl records only, wasn't it?
1: Yeah, that's right. Yep.
0: Yeah.
1: And
0: yeah, I remember when I first went in to see what it was all about, I was quite staggered to see how much stock you did have in there. Boxes full of different genres
1: of music,
0: and it was all vinyl. And of course, these days the vinyl is thicker, isn't it, than it used to be?
1: Yep.
0: And that, of course, pushes the price up too, doesn't it?
1: Yeah, that's right. And it takes a lot of space.
0: Yeah.
1: As you would have noticed.
0: And it costs more to freight in
1: and it costs
0: like
1: more
0: that.
1: To truck in. Mm. Yeah, the freight charges are higher.
0: Yeah.
1: Obviously because of the weight. Yeah. And the purchase price is obviously more than a CD.
0: That's
1: so
0: right.
1: The capital investment required to purchase the stock and put it on the floor is quite significant.
0: Yeah, so you had to put a fair bit of money.
1: I've had to put a fair bit of money into
0: to just set it up.
1: Yeah, to set it up. Yes.
0: And obviously you're a music fan from way back.
1: Yes. Yep.
0: And what are some of your favourite genres yourself?
1: Rock and pop, progressive rock, blues, folk, country.
0: Well, there's not much else, is there?
1: There's not much else, yeah.
0: No, I'd probably agree with most of those. I think, I mean, you change your tastes as you get older, I think, but, I mean, when I first started, it was more just the pop and rock of the 60s, and then it got a bit heavier in the 70s, didn't it? And then experimental and...
1: Yeah, that's right.
0: And things change and, you know, you get into... I got into a lot of blues in, you know, with Stevie Ray Vaughan, that type of thing in the 80s.
1: Yeah.
0: So, you know, you delve into different areas and so would you regard yourself as a bit of a music expert?
1: Oh, no. I've got a broad knowledge and it keeps expanding every week as I learn about new bands and new artists along the way, but I certainly don't know everything about everything. That's one thing I learned in the record shop. I get surprised when customers walk in and ask me, have you got X?
0: And yes, well, I've
1: I like a blank. Okay, I don't know X. And some of them look at me oddly, thinking like I should know about X.
0: Yeah.
1: But, yeah, you just... It's unreal just how much...
0: It's hard to...
1: How big and diverse the music industry is.
0: That's right.
1: Yeah.
0: And you're working there from midday till five each day except Monday, aren't you?
1: That's the trading hours, yeah.
0: So it's not exactly full-time work, is it? It's... you've got time to do other things as well?
1: Not really, because I have all the other, I need time outside the trading hours to deal with the stock.
0: Oh.
1: When the deliveries arrive, I have to unpack it, check it, then load it into our point of sale system, and then print out little labels to put on the records, and then put them out onto the display racks for sale.
0: Yeah.
1: So there's a lot of administration required to keep control of the stock.
0: Oh, well, that sounds like it is a full-time
1: job. It is a full-time job in reality.
0: So do you do that type of work outside
1: the trading hours,
0: At the venue?
1: At the venue,
0: Right, okay.
1: Yeah.
0: So you do roll up at 9 or 10 in the morning each day, do you?
1: Yeah, probably around sort of 10 o'clock, and then I go into the evening a bit later. Yeah.
0: If you need to.
1: Yeah, that's right.
0: I guess it's a constant thing, ordering, because it all basically comes from overseas now, doesn't it?
1: A little bit's pressed in Australia. There are two new pressing plants have opened up, in addition to the long-standing Zenith Records in Brunswick, in Melbourne.
0: Yeah.
1: There's a new pressing operation in Brisbane called Suitcase Records, who press quite a lot of the product for the Australian market, and also Program Records in Northcote. They do quite a lot of stuff as well.
0: Yeah.
1: But most of it is imported from overseas.
0: Yeah. I think there's a few independents around too, isn't there? I mean, Aztec Records do a few, don't they?
1: Yeah. But that's Gil Matthews' label.
0: Mm.
1: Yeah.
0: Yeah, that's more the reissued type product, isn't it?
1: Yeah. But all the records we source are from either the big labels like Universal Music or Sony Music, Warner, and some of a couple of independent distributors.
0: Yeah.
1: Like MGM up in Sydney and Rocket in Melbourne.
0: Yeah, well, looking back at... I've been buying records since the 60s, starting off with 45s, etc., but the retail stores and outlets has diminished so much, hasn't it, over the years? I remember at one stage, you know, that Target, Kmart, Meijer, Brash's, Sanity, they were all doing...
1: vinyl records.
0: Suburban outlets and city outlets, and there were record shops everywhere, weren't there?
1: That's right. And I grew up in Heathmont, and there was a record shop up on Canterbury Road called Stylus Records.
0: Oh, yeah.
1: So that shop is long gone.
0: Yeah, yeah. I think these days, I think the only major is JB, isn't it? And and their focus is more on...
1: electronics.
0: Electronic appliances, et cetera, which are probably more profitable.
1: But there's a large number of independent record stores in Melbourne, I mean, particularly around the inner suburbs. So, like, if you were to walk down Smith Street in Fitzroy and then go up into Brunswick and Northcote and High Street, there's record shops.
0: Yeah, as well as
1: heaps and heaps of them, which is great.
0: CBD and
1: yeah,
0: but if you're living in the suburbs like we are, there's
1: not many
0: far and wide, aren't
1: yeah,
0: they?
1: Yeah, that's right.
0: So you definitely are providing a great service there for music fans. And the other thing I noticed in a story in the Herald Sun about a month or so back, they were talking about the revival of Gen Z driving a resurgence in CDs, vinyl and DVDs.
1: Mm. Yes.
0: And the joy of collecting music has returned to some of these people rather than just downloading.
1: Yeah. Well, I find that the market segment that are driving the physical sales are the younger generation. So yeah, it's not people of my vintage.
0: No.
1: That are coming back to vinyl. I mean, a few do, but the main driver are the younger generation, and they listen to things on Spotify. They like an album, so they go out and buy it on a physical format.
0: Yeah.
1: And I think the advent of coloured vinyl becoming coming into the market in a big way, that sort of has driven the excitement and demand for records as well. That the physical media, when you take it out of the record sleeve, yeah, and you see a splattered vinyl or one with multicolours and or glow in the dark vinyl, that just adds another dimension of excitement to having the physical product in your hand and putting it on the turntable and making it very photogenic to put on social media like Instagram.
0: Yeah. I think they used to do the coloured vinyl back in the 80s, didn't they?
1: Yeah, they did. Yeah, yeah, they did.
0: Okay, well, we might have a musical track you've selected.
1: Yes.
0: Archie Roach.
1: Yeah, I bought in Archie Roach's 2016 album, Let Love Rule, and I'm going to play the title track, which I find very inspirational. I read his autobiography, and given the life that he had, that the man still has or had such an open heart,
0: yeah,
1: and very, very forgiving in terms of what had happened to him. And this the lyrics to this song just sum up the true spirit and beauty of Archie Roach,
0: right,
1: and the legacy he leaves behind.
0: Okay, let's hear it.

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1: I'm Scott Bradley with today's music trivia. It's said that Van Halen's standard performance contract contained a provision calling for them to be provided with a bowl of M&Ms, but with all the brown ones removed. The legendary No Brown M&Ms contract clause was indeed real. The M&Ms provision was included in Van Halen's contracts not as an act of caprice, but because it served a practical purpose. As Van Halen lead singer David Lee Roth explained in his autobiography, it was to provide an easy way of determining whether the technical specifications of the contract had been thoroughly read and complied with. I'm Scott Bradley with today's music trivia.
2: It's 28 minutes after 10 here on Bandwidth. Radio Eastern is your station, your voice in the Outer East. And this morning I've got a special guest. It's David Thompson, who is the owner and operator of Captain Stomp Records in Forest Road, Ferntree Gully. And David, how is business going?
3: Up and down, but yeah. Overall it's holding up. People are still investing in music, despite the economic the circumstances and the cost of living crisis that we go through.
2: Yeah.
3: And I think people see it as an essential aspect of life.
2: Some people do, don't they?
3: Yeah, that's right.
2: others put a different spin on it.
3: Yeah, that's right.
2: Oh, that's good that it's going well. And yeah. There's also been a bit of a resurgence back to CDs too.
3: There has.
2: Started stocking those.
3: I have started stocking those. Yeah.
2: That's good. And again, that's what I prefer.
3: Yeah. And again, it's the younger generation that are driving the inquiry about CDs.
2: Which is fantastic.
3: So, which is good, yeah.
2: Yeah.
3: And
2: do you find there's a lot of... Being out in the Outer East here, we've got a fairly strong musical community, haven't we?
3: We have, yep.
2: Musicians, especially up in the hills.
3: Hills, yep. All hidden away, tucked up in the hills.
2: Yeah.
3: But there's a really strong music community, both for, like, you know, purchasing physical media and also supporting live music as well. So, yeah, it's a...
2: And do you often get... like young performers come in and say, oh, we've just printed off, you know, 500
3: yeah,
2: LPs.
3: Yeah, will you stock our record, yes.
2: Yeah. And, yep. And do you do?
3: Or? Yeah, we do, yep. Yeah.
2: Even without listening to it? Or?
3: Yeah.
2: I guess there's always a demand, even if you don't like the music,
3: correct.
2: Isn't there?
3: Yeah, that's right.
2: Oh, that's good. So if there's any musicians or singers out there who may have... their own LP or CD.
3: Yeah,
2: drop in and say hello.
3: Yeah, I find it's better to stock musicians that are from the local area rather than picking local artists, say from outback Queensland or Western Australia, where they're not really known in the local circle,
2: unless
3: they become like nationally
2: like Troy Cassadaley or somebody.
3: Yeah, that's right. Yeah, so for the sort of more. Independent artist starting out, it's easier to stock someone who's local to the area.
2: Yeah, because they've probably got friends who may come in to buy.
3: Oh, that's right, yeah. Occasionally you see an album cover and say, oh, I know that person.
2: Yeah, or I've seen them live.
3: I've seen them live, that's right,
2: Oh, that's great.
3: Mm.
2: And when people come in, like for the first time, do they just... do you point them in directions for certain genres, or so there's a box of blues over there, or
3: really depends on the person when they walk in and how they engage with us. So some people just like to be left alone and to have a look, and you can sort of sense that when they walk in that they just go straight in. I'm just browsing.
2: Yeah.
3: And others, when you ask, or would you like some help? Can I point you in the direction? Then they're thankful to. Have helped, as you say, like finding where the blues section is or where the heavy metal section is within the shop. Yeah.
2: And I suppose you might develop friendships with certain people who become regulars.
3: Oh, yes.
2: And you know their type of music.
3: Yep, yep. We've got some customers that like came in on the very first day that are still with us to this day, which is really nice.
2: That's great.
3: We've got to get them know them.
2: Yeah.
3: To get to know them well and what kind of music they like.
2: Yeah.
3: And then when special releases appear, like an anniversary edition, then we try and get the vinyl in for them so they can get a copy rather than having to search or buy online for the album.
2: Yeah, I noticed the other day when I dropped in, you were playing Rubber Soul, I think.
3: Oh, the Beatles, yeah, and that's right.
2: That's a new...
3: that's just been reissued. It's been remixed from the ground up, so to speak.
2: Yeah.
3: By Giles Martin, George Martin's son.
2: Oh,
3: yeah. Yeah, so, it sounds fantastic, the new mix.
2: So you've got the original album remixed and, what, a few other tracks
3: too? Yeah, there's the US album that's been remixed, the US edition, which has a different track running order, and the mono edition as well.
2: Mm.
3: And then they've done a double album of outtakes,
2: right.
3: So session... like demos, early takes, and some chit chat in the studio to go with it as well.
2: Yeah.
3: So it's fun listening to all that material. Yeah, takes you back to the workings of the band in the studio.
2: Yeah, I noticed. Bob Dylan's always bringing out new stuff, and I noticed. He had that Rolling Thunder tour back in the 70s or 80s.
3: Yeah,
2: and putting out a 39 CD set of different live performances.
3: Yeah, that's right.
2: Is that something you'd bring in, or only if someone requested it?
3: Yeah, only if someone requested it. But Sony Music aren't bringing that into Australia. Normally they bring in both the vinyl and the CD editions of the Dylan bootleg series, but I think with this one being 39 discs, maybe they decided that the market might be a bit too small for it. So,
2: yeah, I think so.
3: Yeah.
2: That would be about three or four. Well, what would it be? $400,
3: $500? Be less than that, probably around sort of $250 to $300 mark.
2: Yeah.
3: Which is not bad when you divide it by 39.
2: Yeah.
3: It's good value per CD, but yeah. It would be for only the serious collector, I think.
2: I think so, because you'd have 39 concerts and they'd...
3: Most of the tracks would be the same, probably.
2: Similar. A few different ones, but, be a bit samey, I think. It's great you do support the local artists and, as we said before, CDs are making a bit of a comeback. Yeah, they had some stats saying that CD revenue was up nearly 30% over, I think it was the past year or so. So that's interesting.
3: Mm. Yep.
2: And vinyl's still chugging along as well.
3: Yes.
2: Yes, okay. We might have another track. And what have you got lined up next?
3: I've got lined up Stephen Cummings, who used to be in a band called The Sports.
2: Yes.
3: And they were a band I saw many times when in my university days. And I've kind of stuck with Stephen when he went out solo and followed him along the way. And, I just really love his music, love his vocal style.
2: Yeah.
3: He's a great...
2: He's done a lot of records.
3: He's done a lot of records, yep. And sadly had a stroke maybe about 4 or 5 years ago. And he's managed to regain some of his... ability to be able to play a little bit of guitar and write songs and sing again.
2: Yeah.
3: But his voice has changed a bit, but still just a remarkable strength of resolve that he wanted to get back singing music as part of his healing process after the stroke.
2: Yeah.
3: So
2: I remember seeing The Sports at the Zoo.
3: Oh, wow.
2: It would have been before COVID. I think it was The Sports together with JoJo Zepp and the Falcons.
3: Okay.
2: A reformed lineup of both bands, and it was a great night's entertainment.
3: Yeah.
2: Now, this is a solo.
3: This is a solo album. I can't remember. It's maybe his third or fourth solo album. It's called A New Kind of Blue. And, I really, really love this record. And we're going to hear the opening track called When the Day Is Done.

0: I'm Rachel Layton with today's In Your Home. Take your leftover soap slivers and put them in a vented plastic bag. You can then place a bag with seasonal clothes before packing them away. Not only will the scent prevent them from moth harm, but they'll also smell great when you pull them out. For cockroach problems, combine equal parts boric acid and sugar and then mix well. Sprinkle it in crevices and, if building or remodelling, between the walls before putting up plasterboard. Put the powder in jar lids, place lids behind the fridge and under sinks. Be careful to keep the mixture away from children and pets. If ingested in large quantities, or even in small amounts over several days, boric acid can be harmful. With today's In Your Home, I'm Rachel Layton.
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2: And the time is approaching 17 minutes to 11. It's 13 degrees outside our studios here in Croydon, and we've got 14 the expected top. Could be a shower or two about, but otherwise it's a cloudy day, and it'll be similar tomorrow, cloudy 15, and Thursday cloudy and warming up to 21, so a bit cool today. And you're listening to Bandwidth with Murray, and I'm joined in the studio by David Thompson. Now, he runs a record shop in Ferntree Gully. It's called Captain Stomp Records. Now, how did you come up with that name, David?
3: To choose the name, we decided that it should have something that would have a personal connection to me. So one of my favourite musical artist is Elton John,
2: yeah,
3: who I fell in love with as a teenager at school, in school years.
2: Yeah.
3: And so we went through all his album titles thinking that might be a way of choosing something to name the shop. So we settled on, we really liked the album that came out in 1975 called Captain Fantastic and the Brown Dirt Cowboy.
2: Yeah.
3: So we thought, let's try Captain Fantastic.

0: from the nod to the album cover of Captain Fantastic.
1: Well, we're going to play a track, the title track, in fact.
0: No, we're going to play a song from the album that came a couple of albums later, 1976, an album called Blue Moves.
1: Blue Moves.
0: Yeah,
1: right.
0: So this was done, came out just after I finished school in 1976, and probably his most diverse and complex album that he released. It didn't do as well in the charts as his previous albums.
1: No.
0: And it was another double album following on from Yellow Brick Road in 1973. But, yeah, this is one of my favourite albums of his of all times. They're going to pick a track called Idle.
1: Idle.
0: It's got more of like a jazz feel, and it's got the Brecker Brothers on the horn section.
1: Oh, right, okay.
0: Yeah, so I love this song.
1: Okay, from the Blue Moves album.

0: from Elton John's Blue Moves album, which is still going. It now stopped. We heard that track, Idol. Interesting track, that one.
1: Yes, yeah, very different.
0: Yes, and Elton John, of course, a favourite of many people. His career ran along the same lines as Billy Joel. They were both very popular artists, weren't they, through the decades?
1: Through the decades, the 70s and 80s.
0: Yeah. I think they even toured together
1: at
0: one stage.
1: Yep, they did.
0: I've seen them both, and they always surrounded themselves with great musicians too.
1: Mm, yeah, their touring bands were fantastic.
0: Yeah,
1: yeah.
0: They were always great concerts, and two of my favourites, that's for sure.
1: Yeah.
0: Okay, well, we've got just 9 minutes to go before 11 and a national news update again. And hope you can stay with me for another hour of Bandwidth. We've got our Crime Stoppers report coming up in the next hour. And we look forward to that. But at the moment, we're wrapping up with David Thompson from Captain Stomp Records in Forest Road, Ferntree Gully. And they have a great selection of music there if you're ever looking for anything, especially vinyl.
1: Yes.
0: You're the man.
1: Yep.
0: And it's a one-man show, isn't it?
1: That's right, yep.
0: Yeah.
1: Yeah.
0: So you've got to be dedicated. And do you have any holiday time off? Or
1: I take a couple of weeks off around Chinese New Year time frame because my partner's Chinese, Singaporean, so we go back to see the family back in Singapore for Chinese New Year.
0: And have all the celebrations.
1: And have all the celebrations there, so,
0: Why not?
1: Why not?
0: And do you live locally too?
1: Yeah, we live in Montrose.
0: Oh, great.
1: Yeah. Yes. Yeah, so I don't have to commute into the city. We looked at whether we should set the shop up in Fitzroy or Abbotsford.
0: Might have decided, been a bit too competitive there, might
1: you? Yeah, I think I just couldn't handle the commute. Yeah.
0: No, no, so you've done the right thing, I
1: think. It's much more relaxed being up here in the hills.
0: Yeah.
1: Yeah.
0: And I guess you've noticed a bit of an increase since the Baronia shop closed, Baronia Mall last year.
1: Yeah, we have picked up a few people. Who've,
0: like me.
1: Yeah, like you.
0: And another of our presenters, Dion, he comes in too.
1: Yes, he's been in, yeah, that's right. Yep.
0: Yeah.
1: Yeah.
0: Yeah, well, you provide a great service in there and shops, then there's few and far between in the outer suburbs.
1: Yeah.
0: I guess there's probably some up in Belgrave and I don't know.
1: There's a record shop in Dandenong. Radical Records have been there a long time.
0: Yeah.
1: And then, of course, there's Dixon's in Blackburn.
0: Yeah.
1: Who have a great range of second-hand records.
0: Yes, so I noticed they were celebrating their 50th anniversary.
1: Yeah, 50 years. Yeah, yeah. That's right. They established themselves in 1976.
0: Go,
1: yeah, that's right.
0: But you don't do any second-hand...
1: No, we don't. No. Just do new records and CDs, yeah.
0: Re-releases and...
1: Yeah, reissues. Yeah, so they still sell, like, the Radioheads and the Beatles and Led Zeppelin and Pink Floyd and Black Sabbath and...
0: Yeah. So would you stock all the Pink Floyd records, for example?
1: Yeah, just about got all of the titles in stock.
0: Because they're always selling.
1: They always sell, yeah. Yeah, just amazing.
0: Yeah.
1: Yeah. Incredible.
0: All right, well, I was in the shop the other day and another record I bought... is the one by Rhiannon Giddens, a beautiful singer from America. Now, on this, the CD's got a weird name, Hope is the Thing with Feathers, which is actually a track on the album. But she does a great version of the old song Freight Train.

0: That was Rhiannon Giddens and Freight Train. Nice version of that song from her new album. At 1.5 minutes to 11, we're going to say farewell to David Thompson. Thanks for coming in.
1: Well, thanks for having me, Murray. It's been a fun having a chat.
0: Yeah. Yes, been good to hear about your shop and your experiences and also the music you've brought in. Thanks for that.
1: Yeah, no, my pleasure.
0: Okay.
1: Yeah. All right, thanks, Murray.
0: All the best.
1: Yeah, see you. Bye.

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2: Hello there, I'm Sean Bindley. The New South Wales Premier is slamming the move by Molly Ticehurst's killer to appeal his sentence. Daniel Billings has lodged a notice of intention to appeal his penalty for murdering his ex-partner in her Forbes home in 2024. He's currently serving a minimum 20 years behind bars. Chris Minns says Billings is a despicable human being.
3: One of the most despicable people that we have in New South Wales prison, a vicious murderer, one of the most violent people that we've seen through our streets.
2: The man sentenced for the murder of a Cairns woman in 2018 will appeal a conviction in Brisbane today. 42-year-old Rajvinder Singh was found guilty of murdering Toy accordingly after her body was found in a shallow grave. The Court of Appeal hearing will begin today, with a decision likely in the coming weeks. To Victoria, where a group of hikers have been rescued from a 50-metre-high cliff face at the Lutterberg State Park. Madeline Burke reports.
4: The hikers took a wrong turn at Lutterberg Gorge in Bacchus Marsh yesterday, ending up in a precarious position, risking a fall of more than 50 metres near Graham's Dam. SES search and rescue crews entered the park, working with FRV personnel to carry out a high-angle rescue. They set up a roping system at the trail, helping the four hikers to climb down to safety. Madeline Burke, Melbourne.
2: A former West Australian minister says merging three of the state's universities would significantly boost international student numbers. The state's government is preparing a business case for the idea, which would see UWA merge with Curtin and Murdoch universities. Labor's Alana McTiernan chaired a report into the idea. She says it would make the state a major competitor.
5: There's six universities in the eastern states, all of which have more financial return from international students than we do here in WA. Now, we could create a university of the scale like the University of Toronto.
2: Emergency physicians warn Australia's health system is at a breaking point due to a surge in older patients. Jack Fenwick has more.
6: Emergency department presentations for patients aged 85 and over are projected to explode by 411% by 2050, according to the Australasian College of Emergency Medicine's State of Emergency Report. Frail patients left waiting over 24 hours in hospital corridors skyrocketed 250% to over 53,000 in the year 2023-24. While seniors accounted for one quarter of all ED visits, Australia falls 10,000 beds short each year of meeting aged care demand. Peak medical bodies urge immediate funding for hospital beds and aged care is needed to ease the crisis.
2: A report has found employers are narrowing their leadership pipeline by not offering flexible workplace arrangements for women. The research shows men remain overrepresented at the most senior levels, despite women being promoted at higher rates. Workplace Gender Equality Agency Chief Executive Christine Carsley says flexibility could prevent women from falling out of the pipeline.
7: We would suggest that workplaces need to think about how they can arrange and structure themselves to better retain that talent and that development investment that they've put into the people that they've promoted into management roles.
2: This is AIR National News. Steve Smith is being tested for concussion after taking a savage bouncer to the helmet on day four of the first test in South Africa. The vice-captain continued on for 27, but didn't field as the Aussies held the Proteas to 4 for 102. Smith's teammate Bo Webster says he's optimistic of a quick return.
8: Hoping he's okay. He obviously copped a nasty knock in the head there, but wishing him all the best and hopefully, you know, he's back out with us either tomorrow or in the next test in PE.
2: In rugby league, the Kiwis say they'll target Reece Walsh if he's picked at fullback for the Kangaroos World Cup opener on Thursday. The Broncos star is tipped to play instead of James Tedesco, despite not having played since picking up an ankle injury in August. New Zealand forward Joseph Tarpany says they'll be looking to run Walsh ragged after 8 weeks off.
9: 100%. All of us are professional. Like, I haven't played probably 4 or 5, but we stay as fit as we can, but the game fitness will definitely kick in. And if we can, we'll try and fatigue him a bit.
2: Supercar Sprint Cup winner Brock Feeney says the cause of his anonymous Bathurst performance is a head-scratcher. The 888 racer finishing outside the top 10 for just the third time this season. And in golf, the DP World Tour has announced all players who sign up for next year's LIV Golf 2.0 will be barred from the European circuit, the decision effectively prohibiting LIV participants from competing for Europe at the Ryder Cup. Australian Independent Radio News.